0: program. Glenn Beck is on.
1: Hello, America. Bill Maher had an amazing monologue. I mean, usually I'll watch just the highlight of it. I watched his full 10-minute monologue. I've never seen anything like it. And the people in his audience gasped at what he was saying. What was he saying? Wait until you hear it. I'll play parts of it and give you the full context here in just 60 seconds. If you're somebody who likes preparing and takes it seriously, but there's at least one person in your family who thinks you're a little over the top, that's fine. You don't store food to win an argument. You don't store food, you know, for anything other than you want to make sure your family is taken care of if bad things happen. 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So, Bill Maher, definitely not a conservative, a couple of weeks ago came out and said, hey, my vote is up for grabs. If these socialists are the choice, have you read what they say? You hear what they're for? I'm not with them. And apparently, he said, I went on vacation and everybody was yelling at me, how dare you? You're a Republican. He's like, I'm not a Republican. I'm just not stupid. So he reads a few sentences out loud on HBO and his own audience gasps at this. This is not a conservative audience. It's not a church crowd in Tulsa. It's Los Angeles, an audience that shows up on a Friday night to laugh at Republicans. And Maher told them the Democratic Socialists of America have gone openly communist, that when the president says it, it happens to be true, and that his own party, being right now, his own words, is being colonized. Then he read from a post of one of Mayor Mamdani's top aides urging people to vote for communist candidates, and the room went deathly quiet. Listen.
2: Donald Trump has told 1 trillion lies, but when he says the Democratic Socialists of America are actually communist, that's not one of them. And it's not hard to prove it, just by quoting the DSA and their candidates. Let's just read the quotes. The DSA platform says, you work as much as you are able and no more than needed. If that was any closer to Karl Marx's dictum, from each according to his abilities to each according to his needs, they'd be sued for plagiarism. Not to leave any doubt, New York Mayor Mamdani once tweeted Karl Marx's words exactly. They're not trying to hide it. Their most popular influencer, Hassan Piker, thinks communism is so groovy. He laments the fall of the two of the most murderous regimes in history, the Soviet Union and Chairman Mao's China. Mamdani's aide, his top aide, Sia Weaver, said, if you don't believe in the government's sacred right to seize property, it's over, and impoverish the white middle class. What? That's a goal?
1: He then, he goes on, and the key to this, the reason, the response to the gasp, the most important thing he said all night. He just read a tweet that said more people should vote for communists. And it was from a Democratic Socialist candidate, okay? And they went, ah. He looked at them and said, good. I'm glad you're shocked. People have to realize this is going on. We're in a moment here right now. And Bill Maher may be the most important man on the planet to stop this. This is something that I've been warning about forever. This is the reason I do this job. If it wasn't for the people who are actually communist, actually socialist, actually want to destroy our country, if they were just Democrats, I wouldn't be doing this job. I really wouldn't. It's not worth it. It's not. These people are serious, and I've seen them coming forever. But here's what I want you to understand in the moment. Nothing red was leaked. Nothing was hacked. Nothing came from a whistleblower or an undercover camera or a dossier. Everything he said in that entire monologue, and I urge you to go watch the whole thing and then share it, is published. It's sitting public. It's sitting on a website with a nice red and white design and a friendly cartoon fist waiting for anybody in America or around the world to click on it. The address of this program is dsausa.org. dsausa.org. Write it down. It is the most effective thing in American politics right now, and neither party wants to talk about it. So let me tell you what's on it. They call it Workers Deserve More. It opens with a lovely little story about a day off in the world without capitalism. You don't have debt. You have no mortgage, no landlord, no health insurance because you don't need it. Food, education, energy, medicine, transportation are no longer businesses. You can walk your kids to school. You can read a book. You meet friends for dinner. It reads like a brochure for a very nice retirement community. And that's the point. That's the part they want you to read. Then scroll. Under the headings of mass incarceration, they don't say reform the police. They say demilitarize departments, break the police unions, and move the money as steps towards, their words, not mine, fully abolishing the police and prison system, end quote. That's a sign of a lunacy. That's just lunacy. These are lunatics. But why stop there? Under working class democracy, they call for abolishing the Senate, abolishing the Electoral College, replacing the president and the Supreme Court with an executive and judiciary chosen by Congress, answerable only to Congress. I want you to think about that one. This isn't a policy proposal. This is the removal of two of the three branches of the government of the United States. This is a complete redo of the Constitution. It's throwing all of it out and starting fresh. The end of that? Democrats, is that what you want? Under economic democracy, public ownership of the largest corporations and essential industries. So they do want to own the machine. Okay. Under foreign policy, defund the Department of War. Now listen to this. I just want you to think, what is the world's response for America defunding the Department of War, closing all of our overseas bases, abolishing ICE, an end to all detention and deportation, amnesty for everyone, regardless of status, an end to sanctions on Cuba, Venezuela, and Iran. Those three countries by name on their own website. Wow, that's quite a world, isn't it? And in the preamble, the sentence that ties the whole thing together, they are building a party to draft a new constitution and to create a new democratic socialist republic. Not amend this, not to reform America, draft a new one. Now, you share this with people, I can guarantee you, I can see it because I can see it in my own family's eyes, okay? What they'll do is they'll roll their eyes. They're like, these are fringe kids on the internet. They don't speak for anybody. Mm-hmm. Well, the website answers that too. There's an author's note at the bottom. The program was drafted between April and June of this year by a committee elected through the process of their own 2025 national convention. The committee included members of their national political community, their board of directors, and leaders of their national committees. They went to the NPC to amend, finalize, and approve. This is not a blog post. This was a ratified governing document produced by leadership for the purpose of guiding those who get their endorsement. Okay? And that endorsement is very important to some people. This is not the Democratic platform. We care about those, right? You're supposed to care about those. What's in there? It tells you. And this isn't a small organization anymore. On the 4th of July, they announced they passed 121,000 members, which, according to their own numbers, makes them the largest socialist organization in American history, larger than Eugene Debs' Socialist Party at its peak in 1912. Also, the Marxist Unity Group faction, the one Marr named, holds three of the 25 seats on that national board. Five of their members won congressional primaries this year. Now, the second thing you're going to hear is, you're taking this out of context. You're exaggerating. That's a right-wing talking point. No. No, actually, the loudest voices saying it out loud or right now have a D after their name. John Fetterman on the Democratic Socialist Agenda, quote, "This isn't a big tent, it's anarchy." And then the question he put to his own parties, why can't Democrats call this out? Henry Cuellar of Texas, quote, I read their platform and it's radical. He wants Democrats to reject it by name. Now he's got standing to say it. He says they spent more than $20 million trying to primary him twice. He beat them both times running on border security and oil and gas jobs in a Democratic primary. Mark Kelly of Arizona warned that abolishing police, prisons and borders and defunding the Pentagon don't make sense and will cost his party seats. Annie Andrews, running for the Senate in South Carolina as a Democrat, called the ideas un-American and unhinged. Rahm Emanuel says it's a losing message anywhere outside of a few zip codes. And Chuck Schumer, asked directly whether his platform belongs in the Democratic Party, wouldn't answer because that guy's terrified. There's one more piece, and it's the part most people have not heard. Last week, Fox reported that people identifying themselves as DSA's own international committee have signed on to a statement from a group called Friends of Socialist China, a pledge to support and defend Chinese socialism, which, by the way, I just want you to know, that socialism is full-fledged communism. Okay? They say they're not for communism. Well, they don't. But others say they're not for communism. Yet, they describe China as socialist. By the way, let's not confuse. When I say they, I mean the Democrats say they're not communists, but you're in bed with socialists who describe themselves as communist, at least half of them. And they describe the record of the socialist countries as overwhelmingly positive and calls the idea that socialism produces oppression a piece of capitalist propaganda that needs correcting. Some of those names have been on that list since 2022. This is not an outlier. In January, the DSA issued a formal statement demanding that Nicolas Maduro be returned to Venezuela. A Research Institute report in February documented their delegation's meeting with Maduro and the head of Cuba, followed by campaigns back home pushing exactly the policy priorities those governments wanted, including taking Cuba off the terror sponsor list. Prison camps and thought control are propaganda. Really? Maduro should be restored. Have you talked to people who live there? The Chinese model deserves defending. Their words, their letterhead, their website, not mine. So here's where I'm landing on this, and it might not be where you would think. We don't need to beat these people. We need to provide the introduction to these people. You know, they can't wait to tell you who they are. Look at the numbers. Echelon Insights asked voters last month. The free market came back at 40 plus 41. Capitalism plus 20. The DSA minus 21. Socialism minus 29. Communism minus 73. When Reuters and Ipsos asked at the end of July whether Democratic Socialists have good ideas, 51% said few or none. But in the same poll, 47% of Americans said they don't really even understand what Democratic Socialist policies actually are, so they couldn't comment. Half the country has not been shown this document. Half the country have no idea. And in that vacuum, all they've heard is libraries and fire departments and free healthcare and a nice story about a day off. That's why the fight isn't an argument. It really is a link. When your brother-in-law tells you this is fear-mongering, don't debate him. Don't cite me. I'm not the source. I don't want to be. Just send him the URL. DSA USA.org. Let him find the words, fully abolishing the police and prison system, on his own screen, in their own typeface, their own logo at the top. Let him scroll down to see the author's note and see that the leadership has signed off on it. Because the moment somebody discovers this for himself, it stops being a talking point from a radio host and becomes something he knows. That's why I've always told you, you have to do your own homework. I discovered when I was 30 that there was very little that I actually knew myself. I had been told a lot of things, but I hadn't earned the right to say that's something I truly believed. It was something that I had heard or something that I was taught. I had to go out and find them for myself. And that's the beginning of what was happening in Mars studio Friday night. Nobody argued anyone into anything. He just read out loud from a document to a room full of people who thought they knew what they were supporting. And they made a sound. Oh, boy. They wrote it down. They put it on the internet. They're proud of it. All you have to do is introduce them to the rest of America. Let Americans read it. DSAUSA.org. More in a minute. All right. You know, ever notice how everything seems like a good idea at 2 o'clock in the morning? You know, here's what I'm going to do. I'm going to rearrange the garage. Let's watch TV for 5 hours. I should probably read about the Byzantine Empire. Your brain has this amazing ability to convince you that sleep is the one thing that you can put off until tomorrow. And then tomorrow shows up and you're just beat tired. You're impatient. You can't focus. Everything. You know about the Byzantine Empire, what you can kind of remember. It's a little fuzzy now. I mean, it shouldn't be this hard. 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
1: So, Wisconsin having their primary next week, and it's amazing who is rallying around Francesca Hahn. She has chosen to campaign with Piker and Ilhan Omar. She's Democratic Socialist, you know, but she says she's not that kind of Democratic Socialist. She's not going that far. Really? Really? Because I've heard you when you're with the people who agree with that kind of stuff and you say all of the things that they're saying. Yeah, that's our goal. But she says to you when she's running for election, no, I'm not that far, but I am a Democratic Socialist. I got news for you. You read that website. Would you attach your name to the, would you say, yeah, I would like them to endorse me? Nope. I wouldn't. I don't care how big your tent is. At some point, your tent is too big. Your tent is too big. Would you say your tent is just a big tent if you let Klan members into it? No. No. First of all, you wouldn't have a tent because they'd be cutting it up and making new uniforms for everybody. No, it's not a tent. That's not something you do. You don't invite the Klan because the Klan can help you. You decide that's a bridge too far. The DSA wanting to destroy the United States of America and restart it with a whole new system is a bridge too far. No, she doesn't. And she's even campaigning with Piker, a guy who said, America deserved 9/11 and said communism is an honorable goal. And they quote, you know, killing capitalists is a choice. What? In what world is that just a choice? I mean, it is a choice. It's a bad choice. It's an evil choice. it's choice that should get you sent to prison. But I guess if you've abolished all of the prisons, that's not going to happen. She is ahead now in the primary, and anything that has gone to stop her has only made her stronger, because that's the only thing the Democrats know how to do is get in bed with these people, and then when they start to win, then they try behind the scenes to do every trick they can to stop them, and that only makes her base stronger, because they're like, look, they're everything we told you they were. So what's going to happen? Who is she? Why does this matter in Wisconsin? What's a sewer socialist? I'll explain. Top of the hour. Stand by, more in a minute.

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16: A quiet residential neighborhood erupts in chaos. Carmine Galante, the feared boss of the Bonanno crime family, lies dead, his cigar still clutched between his teeth.
17: Masked men walked into Joe and Mary's luncheonette in Brooklyn today and gunned down Carmine Galante, a man believed to be the most powerful mafia chieftain in the country.
16: 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From the minds behind the acclaimed television series comes Law and Order: Criminal Justice System. 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
16: 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But the murder of Carmine Galante marked the beginning of the end. Discover how a group of young prosecutors took on the mafia, and with the help of law enforcement, brought down its most powerful figures. I'm Anasika Nicolazzi, and from Wolf Entertainment and iHeart Podcasts, this is Law & Order: Criminal Justice System.
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0: So I want to take this a step further here. The DSA, I think it was last week, asked several questions about their own platform. And their own chair answered seven questions. And I think it's worth looking at these seven questions. Abolish the Senate. Is that really what it? Replace the presidency and the Supreme Court. Abolish ICE. Abolish borders. Defund the Pentagon. Abolish prisons. Government ownership of the largest corporation. Seven yeses to all of those. Okay? Seven yeses. On the Senate, they said, well, it's an old-timey, kind of worn-out idea. And it came from the British House of Lords. And it was built to keep ordinary people from having too much to say. That's checkable. I mean, okay, maybe. Let's check it, shall we? It's not true. And it's easy to find this. In Philadelphia, the delegates from Delaware carried a written order in their coat pockets. Their own legislature and their governor had forbidden them to give up equal representation under any terms, under any bargain. No, this was not the Lords protecting privilege. This was the small guy. This was a small state saying, wait a minute. If Virginia and Pennsylvania can just outvote us forever, we're not signing. No second chamber with that in it. No country. That's the whole origin. It was leverage, not aristocracy. All of the rich people were living in these big states, New York, Virginia. And the little states, they were the poor farmers. And they were like, wait a minute. These states, they have all the corporations. They have everything there. They'll just outvote us. No. And as I told you last week, the DSA plan has already been tried in America by Americans on purpose. In 1776 in Pennsylvania, new constitution is coming for Pennsylvania. And they decide no governor, just one house, no break of any kind, just the house. Okay. Benjamin Franklin thought two chambers were absurd. The snake with the head at each end pulling itself apart is, you know, one of the cartoons that comes to mind. Inside of a year, that single chamber required every voter to swear a loyalty oath to Pennsylvania. If you refused it, you lost your vote. You're standing in court. In some cases, you lost your property. The Quakers refused on religious grounds, and they were stripped. October 1779, a mob marched on the House of Philadelphia, and a lawyer who committed the crime of defending accused loyalists in the court. He barricaded himself in with about 20 friends. Gunfire from the windows, gunfire from the streets. Men died on the pavement. That lawyer was James Wilson. He had signed the Declaration. He would go on to sign the Constitution and sit on the first Supreme Court. Okay, the house was known afterwards as Fort Wilson. Pennsylvania threw that Constitution out. It was a disaster. They started it in 1776. By 1790, it was over. Okay. The second chamber isn't there to protect the powerful. It is there so a bad afternoon can't become law by sundown. Now, in fairness, Nebraska has a single house legislature since the Depression, and it works. It's also nonpartisan, about the size of a large church congregation. So the DSA is proposing the opposite of Nebraska. They're proposing Pennsylvania, and that didn't work. The next thing when you listen to these people is listen for their disqualifiers, because they all use them. And when in this questioning from the press, the DSA chairperson did the same thing. Abolish ICE. Absolutely. Defund the Pentagon. Yes. Government ownership of large corporations. Absolutely. No hesitation. No daylight. Abolish borders. Abolish prisons. It comes with two extra words attached. Well, long-term, yes. As part of a long-term plan, yeah. Okay. That's not a hedge. That's a schedule. And for anybody who's listened to me for a long time, oh, you're going to love this little romp through history. Because there was a general of the Romans who's remembered for never, ever fighting. Hannibal was loose in Italy. He was burning his way south. Rome wanted a battle. But Fabius refused to give him one. He shadowed the army instead. He burned the crops ahead of it. He picked off stragglers, wore it down, never ever meant him in the field. Okay? Rome despised him for it. They nicknamed him the delayer. It was meant as an insult. So they set his strategy aside, and they marched out to meet Hannibal in the open and buried a generation of their own young men in a single afternoon. Then they went back to Fabius, and he won the war by refusing to fight it. Why am I telling you this? Because that takes us to London. 1884, a group of socialists chose his name for their society. The Fabian Society. Deliberately. And they knew exactly what they were signaling. Their coat of arms is a wolf wearing a sheep's clothing. The stained glass window, the famous Fabian socialist stained glass window, they had it commissioned. It shows the founders swinging hammers at the globe on an anvil while somebody else is heating up the world. They're beating it into a totally different shape. So when a party chair tells you that the borders and the prisons are a long-term project, believe her. Gradualism is not an accusation you have to prove against these people. It's a boast they've been making for 140 years. Three. Last question's already been answered. The last line on the item on the list was government public ownership of most large corporations. And they say, absolutely. This one has been run as a live experiment, and we have the receipts. Over and over and over again, it never works. Russia, winter after the revolution. Decrees come in a rush. Factories belong to the workers now. The land belongs to the peasants. The bankers belong to the states. And to feed the cities, armed detachments go out into the countryside to take the harvest at whatever price the state names. Now put yourself on this farm. You've got seed and a season and a back that hurts most likely because you're a farmer. What's your incentive? To plant more? Because if you plant more, they'll just take more. Plant less, they take less. And you keep your family fed on what's hidden in the barn. So every farmer did the same thing because it's human nature. Every single one of them independently arrived at the same arithmetic. Production didn't decline, it collapsed. And then came the famine that killed millions of the very people who the whole thing was supposedly for. By 1921, Lenin stood up and legalized private trade again. Called it the new economic policy. No, it wasn't new, it was the old one. Peasants could sell their surplus. Small shops started to reopen. Private ownership came back because the alternative was a country of corpses. 4 years from the decree to the reversal, signed by the same hand. You know, it's a man who burns his furniture to heat his house and then goes out in the cold to buy more furniture. What do you do? What? Public ownership doesn't generate anything. It just transfers. It moves what already exists from the people who made it to the people who didn't make it. And it works beautifully right until the making stops. And then it needs somebody new to blame and someone new to take it from. And it requires guns to take it. The answer to all seven questions that they were asked from the DSA, not one of them creates a dollar. Not one of them builds a house, a bushel, or a job. Every one of them is a plan for taking from somebody else something that they built and giving it to somebody else. We've been there before. It doesn't work out. Won't work out this time. Once people understand what democratic socialism, aka communism, actually is, they're not interested. They're not interested. As I said a few minutes ago, this is the best thing that could happen to us. I'm really optimistic. I saw that monologue from Bill Maher, and I thought, that is fabulous. That is fabulous. He's not on my side. I mean, I could go on his show. He used to ask me to come on his show all the time. I would always say no, because I'm not going to be on a show where, you know, I'm going to play the Christian and you're the lion, and we have all the spectators cheering when you eat me? No, I'm not interested in that. But this is all the stuff that he used to make fun of. He used to make fun. When I said, you know, Barack Obama, he's putting Chairman Mao on the Christmas tree, and that's not just a joke. That's not just a, oh, I'm going to show them, ha ha, I don't really believe in Mao. No, those forces were in and around him, and this all started to take root. These guys have been around forever, but this all started to take root once you put a community organizer in the White House. And, you know, if you were paying attention, and you're a catastrophist, I admit, there's a lot of things that I said, you know, could happen that thank God they didn't happen. But the general storyline did. And that's because if you just take people at their word, if you just look for the signs, especially when you listen to politicians who say, I'm not that, but they're hanging around all of the people. My mom used to say, show me your friends, I'll show you your future. That's, I guess, what I remembered that everybody else in politics forgot. There's a lot of stuff that our parents talked to us, our grandparents talked to us about. Oh, they taught us little phrases that are true. They were around forever because they were true, and they're true today. Show me your friends, and I'll show you your future. If your friends are those who are advocating for violence for the Palestinians, are advocating for Hamas and Hezbollah, your friends are in Iran and Venezuela and Cuba, I know who you are because those are your friends. That is your future. And as much as you want to say, nah, I'm not for that. Well, but all of your friends are. And I know you say that in front of me. You know, it's interesting. It's like all these Islamists who all claim they're for, yeah, I'm absolutely for you. Yes, thank you. LGBTQ. Oh, I'm with the two-spirited people myself. I've been there fighting for you. But they'll never say that in their mosque. They'll never say that to their own people. Why? Because that's not what they really are. They're using you. They're using you. And you're just dumb enough to believe it. It's just time to wake up. That's all it is. Wake up. They now are telling you, you don't need me or anybody else to translate. You just have to go to their own websites. You just read what they say. Now, my guess is these websites are going to start to change. And they're going to start taking some of these things, because I think these are going to become very unpopular. They're popular now in the primaries. Let's see how popular they are in Wisconsin when Hong is actually running for governor against somebody else that has some common sense and is not this person. Wisconsin is going to be tough because Wisconsin, as I will show you, has been socialist. It's had the first socialist mayors in the country. It's been socialist for a very long time. It's not Minnesota. It's actually Wisconsin that is the head of this snake and has been for the beginning, since the beginning. And they were all Fabian socialists. When I talk to you next hour about the sewer socialist, what is a sewer socialist? Comes from Wisconsin. It's really important that you understand that. Because that's what Hong is. She's a sewer socialist. She says she is. But you have to remember, who are her friends? Who is she inviting up on stage? Why would she be with Piker? Why would she be with a guy who says all of these horrible things? Is she using him? Or is she a sewer socialist that is actually a deep progressive? That's my guess. That's my guess. But when you have to guess on who a person is, and you're guessing what their character is, and they're standing with people who absolutely hate America, I don't think I'm going to guess in that direction. I don't think I'm going to go, well, you know what? I'm going to let this one slide. I think I'm going to go with her anyway. I think you have to take those people seriously, because we've seen what's happening in our country. More in a minute. 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

0: if you are an American citizen, you have a right to run and you have a right to vote. Our problem is not the people running, and it is not the DSA. Honestly, our problem is the press. Our problem is they have allowed these people to embed and to hide. And now that they are, announcing who they are, they still are not covering it. And this is an anathema to, you know, America. It can't be. If that's unfortunately what we decide, that's where we're going. I don't know how these people get in. So there's some of them. I don't know how you're going to get into Congress and give them a security clearance. You can't. You can't. Really, it is the press that is keeping all of it quiet. I'm going to talk about Hong, Francesca Hong. She is running for the governor of Wisconsin. And she's interesting. She is interesting. Schellenberger is doing a deep dive into her mental illness disorder that she has. We'll talk a little bit about that until we wait for his report.
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0: 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Though the headlines might change, the threats facing Israel remain. 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

0: America. Welcome to the Glenn Beck program from the Mountain West. I want to tell you what happened yesterday in Milwaukee. You have a couple of races that are going to be decided here. One in Michigan tomorrow, and then next week you have another big one happening. Both Democratic Socialist. You have one happening in Wisconsin. Now, Wisconsin, Trump won Wisconsin in 2024. Yes, he did. Why? Because, metaphorically speaking, Trump spoke to the people of Wisconsin a language that they understand. He spoke about the sewers. Metaphorically. I'll explain here in 60 seconds on what's really going on. First, let me tell you about Rough Greens. If you have a dog, you've probably done this. You fill up the water bowl. You know, they take two licks and then they walk away. You find yourself saying, you know, something you never thought. Go drink some water. Go drink some water. Other times, man, they're just lapping that up. And you can't stop with the water. 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Yesterday afternoon in Milwaukee, not the capital of Wisconsin, but in Milwaukee, a high school gym, bleachers pulled out, doors propped open for air, crowd that was skewing young, the kind of crowd that campaigns, a campaign that prays for this kind of crowd, 9 days out from primary. And it was very American. Until you started listening. The front runner for the governor of Wisconsin brought two guests to that gym. One was a congresswoman from Minnesota. The other was a man who broadcast about 3 million people from a studio in Los Angeles. When he was introduced, some of the people of the room came to its feet, and he told them that Wisconsin is the heart of the historic American socialist movement. That's true. He posted it, too, on his way in. The People's Republic of Wisconsin. So he's right partly about history, maybe more right than he knows. And once you know it, the whole afternoon can read differently. So let me fill you in on that so you can read the room and see what's really going on. First, who got the standing ovation? It's the guy in August of 2019 on a live stream reacting to a Republican congressman named Dan Crenshaw, the Navy SEAL who lost an eye in Afghanistan. He went on a live stream and praised the enemy fighter who took the eye, called him brave, in a language that I'm not going to repeat on the radio, nor would I do it in my private life. But and then he went on to say that America deserved 9/11. Then he said, dude, I'm just saying it. Okay, dude. Well, Twitch suspended him for a week. Oof. He walked it back on his uncle's show, called it satire, said he should have used better language, and then he clarified that he hadn't said Americans deserved it. He said America deserved it, as though that were the repair. Well, years later, he's still working that same material, joking about a sequel. He has aired Houthi propaganda on his stream, the Iranian-backed outfit in Yemen shooting at civilian ships, met it with sympathy instead of scrutiny. Democratic congressman from New York, Richie Torres, wrote to Twitch and Amazon, calling him the poster child for the anti-Semitism that broke out after October 7th. Democratic congressman in Illinois, Brad Schneider, said in March that when Democrats put this man on their stages, the party forfeits the credibility to condemn bigotry on the right. The Democrats said that, not me. The Democrats said that. And then you have the woman standing next to him, She's the one who's, you know, who described the murder of 3,000 Americans as some people did something. Oh, okay. Well, yeah, they flew planes into buildings, but reporter asked the candidate whether campaigning with him was a risk. The woman who wants to be the governor, Hung in Wisconsin, said it's not a risk. What would be a risk is to not build the broadest coalition possible. Oh, gosh. You know, I talked about this earlier. Show me your friends and I'll show you your future. Something all of our moms said, most likely. So you should remember it. And we should apply it today. Let's look at our friends. Coalition is the oldest word in the story, and Wisconsin really invented it. Let me tell you who Wisconsin really is. In 1910, a Milwaukee elected pattern maker, they elected him mayor. His name was Emil Seidel. He was mayor, the first socialist mayor to run in a major American city. Same city that sent the first socialist to Congress that same year. And they kept electing socialist mayors on and off for the next 50 years. But here's what they were known as. Sewer socialists. They campaigned on sewers and garbage collection and water and milk inspection and paving, municipal housekeeping, okay? Out of New York, the party's leading intellectual, a lawyer named Morris Hillquit, he was a man who ran for office in New York over and over and over again and kept losing. And he looked at Milwaukee winning, and he coined this as an insult, and it stuck, but not as an insult. Sewer. So they're nothing but sewer socialists. You're not revolutionaries. You're plumbers. Milwaukee took that insult and wore it like a jacket. But Seidel, years later, that's the mayor in Wisconsin that kept winning. He was writing a memoir. It never got published. I wonder why. In it, he left a few lines worth carrying to you today. He said they wanted more than sewers. Oh, so very much more than sewers. Who are the they? The socialist. He. He wanted more than sewers. Oh, so very much more than sewers. But that's the arrangement. And it's held for 116 years. The sewer wing wins the elections. How did Donald Trump win in such a socialist place? Well, there's lots of reasons, but one is he could appeal to the sewer socialists because he was effectively talking about the sewers. He was talking about jobs. He was talking about the price of gas. He was talking about all those things. And that's a sewer socialist. That's language sewer socialists listen to. Somebody who's going to go in and fix things. The platform wing writes down what the movement is actually for. The plumber knocks on your door. The theorist keeps the plan. And neither one of them is actually lying exactly. They've just divided the labor. One is the front man. The other is behind the scenes. Hillquit never came to Milwaukee. He sneered at it from 1,000 miles away. But Sunday, the sneer flew in, took a microphone and a high school gymnasium in the suburbs of Milwaukee and got a standing ovation. And he didn't talk about sewers. He said they were going to run up the numbers on August 11th and carry that into victory in November until there would never be another Republican winning in Wisconsin ever again. And then he said, it's not me, it's all of us. Now, I want you to watch the division of labor in this campaign because it's textbook. The ads and on the stump, all they're talking about is cost of living, childcare, healthcare, wages. She's a chef. She washed dishes. She is a single mom who couldn't find a place she could afford. That's the sewer socialist. And I don't say that with a sneer. Those are real things in real lives. And if my own party had better answers on the price of a house and a week of groceries, you know, she'd be 20 points behind instead of 20 points ahead. Why? Because in June, she sat in that Los Angeles studio with Piker for 90 minutes. And in a rapid fire round, she said yes to state-run grocery stores, yes to cracking down on tech, yes to freeing Palestine, yes to a statue of Scott Walker built for the express purpose of letting people tear it down. That's all more than sewers. The last one was a joke, I think. But that's more than sewers. What you have to understand, when they say a broad coalition, you have to understand a coalition is not a guest list. It's a contract. You don't get somebody else's crowd for free. You get it by owing somebody something. And when the man on that stage, when, you know, what he was talking about wasn't a budget line or a bill number. He asked for the win itself. And what does he believe? You don't have to guess what the rest of the coalition wants because they publish it. We've been talking last hour. The co-chair of the Democratic Socialists of America sat on Fox a week ago, went down the list on national television. Abolish the Senate. Yes. Replace the presidency. Yes. Replace the Supreme Court. Yes. Abolish ICE. Yes. Open the borders. Yes. Defund the Pentagon. Yes. Open and empty the prisons. Yes. Put the large corporations under public ownership. Yes. Nobody had to leak that. Nobody hacked anything. She said it out loud on a Sunday show. And the plumber on your porch is still talking about your groceries bill. That is the way socialists work. Sewer socialists. It's not a smear. It's a tactic. Now, if you're on my side on any of this, we're 9 days away. Don't spend the 9 days away celebrating. The same polling that has her running away with the primary has November inside the margin in a state that decides presidencies by 20,000 votes. A candidate you find easy to mock is not the same candidate or not the same thing as a candidate that's easy to beat. She might be, but this is Wisconsin. Ask anybody who's been through a Wisconsin November. Now, why does any of this matter to a man today in Twin Falls or a woman in Macon who's never cast a vote in Wisconsin? Because we all have to learn this. Sewer talk is your life. It's your street. It's your water. It's your kid's school. The number at the bottom of your receipt. Platform talk is about categories of people. Who owns, who takes, who is owed, who has to be broken so the arithmetic works. One of those is government. The other one, every single time, every time it has been tried, ends up needing somebody to blame. If somebody is just talking about the sewers, that probably is a good thing. But you must then see who's standing around them. The question to ask a candidate is not who she stood next to on any given Sunday, because anybody can dodge that. The question is Mayor Seidel's question. But instead of sitting there in a book for 114 years, it's asked loud in public, on record, before the ballots are counted or even cast. When you do have power, what is the much more than sewers to you? And believe me, they'll tell you. They'll tell you. They always have. They're telling you by who they stand around. She's telling you by taking the Democratic Socialists of America endorsement and running as a Democratic Socialist. They'll tell you because they've written it down. One of them wrote it down and left it in a drawer for 100 years. But the other ones have written it down. They're in their own party and they're talking about it openly. They're proud of it. See what they wrote down at DSAUSA.org and share that with your friends. DSAUSA.org. Back in a minute. Ever notice how people brag about not sleeping?
1: I only got 4 hours last night.
0: Yeah?
1: I only got three.
0: Well, congratulations. I guess you win. Weariness has become the strange badge of honor. 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
0: So, you know, what's going around on the internet, and I want to be really careful on this, because this doesn't disqualify you at all from anything. It just means you've had a problem. And when you're in public service, we have a right to know, how is that problem doing? And not as an accusation, but just as a serious question. Francesca Hong has been diagnosed with bipolar disease. She's had a mental breakdown. She was placed in psychiatric hospitalization. She did self-harm by cutting and experienced a lithium overdose. And this is all coming from an interview she did in 2023, so she doesn't hide from it. Lithium overdose sounds to me like this was a while ago, because do they still use lithium very often? I mean, maybe they do. I don't know. Now, Schellenberger is looking into this, and not because she's been in the hospital with mental illness. Mental illness is very, very common. Have you watched the news? Have you talked to people on the streets? It's very common. Bipolar disorder is a serious mental illness. But if it's being properly treated, what's the problem with that? I mean, so the question really is, are you on medication? What medication? Are you still taking that medication every day? How are things progressing? Great. That's fine. I think it's not disqualifying. She needs to qualify herself. She needs to say, look, I have this and it's a disorder and it can be very dangerous, but not if I'm on my medication. And I've been on my medication. I've been fine for X number of years. You know, I'm an alcoholic. I've had serious bouts of depression, but I know it. I know exactly what it is. I know when to have it treated if I need it to be treated. I know what the warning signs are. I haven't had a serious bout of any of that for 20 years. I haven't had a problem with my drinking for 30 years. Okay. So I'm an alcoholic. Yeah. I guess you tie me down and pour whiskey down my throat, but I've had many, many very stressful days and I've never broken. Never have I had a relapse. That doesn't mean I won't. It just means I haven't. I have a pretty good record of it. Same with her. There's nothing wrong with that. Don't allow mental illness. This bothered me when I saw this. You know, she has mental illness. Yeah. Yeah, dude, so have a lot of people. You know, she's cut herself. Yeah, so have a lot of our daughters. They've cut themselves too. So this doesn't disqualify, but it does require us to be able to have an honest and fair discussion about it. With her, she should ask, and she should be asked, and she should answer it fully, once. And we have the answer. What else are you going to do? You disagree with that, Ricky, or not? Jason, love to have your thoughts on this, too.
3: No, absolutely not. There are several very successful people in media who have struggled with bipolar disorder and successfully treated it as well. I think you're perfectly qualified to be a radio host living with alcoholism and bouts of depression, but I would not nominate you for politics.
0: Well, that's not because of my alcoholism. That's just because I would make a very bad politician. I would not be good. We'd run out of missiles, and that has nothing to do with mental disorder. That has everything with me just going, I've had it with them. Oh, we're going to negotiate. We're not going to negotiate. We're going to negotiate. We're not going to negotiate. And we're talking France. Missile, missile, missile, missile, missile. It would be bad.
3: I do wonder if her mental disorder has influenced her politics. I think that's also a question worth asking. Too harsh?
0: No, I'm just thinking, I think that is a fair question. I don't know if she's going to give you, I guess if you asked if my alcoholism, has influenced my politics. Yeah, it has. It's made me more conservative. It's made me believe in the individual more. So, yeah. And that's not a slam. I mean, it just is what it is. And I guess if she could say, yeah, it did, because I realized more people needed help on the streets. And, you know, because I experienced it, I want to make sure that we have the best health care. So I'll bet you her answer would be yes on that. And it could be a very honest answer. Anyway. All right. More in just a second. I want to show you the helping hand, the junior partner, if you will, and what that means in politics in just a minute. Stand by.

0: 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I get a message, you got to change your password. 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Can't use that one. 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Anyway, it's kind of human nature, I think. 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
0: I want to kind of stay where we were here for a second because the insiders, I'm reading some of their messages, and a lot of them say that mental illness is a disqualifier for you to serve in, for you to serve in as a governor. Because I told you that Hong, and this, I think, and Ricky just verified, this happened when she was 18 years old. And the key there was cutting, I think. When she was 18 years old, she was diagnosed as bipolar. She had it treated. She was cutting, and it was bad. And all indications are is that she got through that and is on her medications. I don't know. I think this is something that you should ask, because bipolar is something that is very, very dangerous. I mean, Ricky, you speak about whatever you care to share, but... You have significant experience with bipolar disease.
21: Yes, not me personally, let me clarify, but my brother, who's no longer with us, probably a victim of bipolar disease and not letting it be treated. So, and I think there's many Americans out there who can identify with my story, but I know firsthand that it's not something that you can take lightly, and it is extremely difficult to manage. People who are on lithium hate being on lithium. And that's why you see so many people spiraling out of control with life decisions. And, you know, many people do not resort to violence, but others that do suffer from this can. And it should be very carefully managed and monitored.
0: Yeah, and depending on how bad it is. I mean, Jason, you just said, and many of the insiders are echoing you, you would not vote for somebody who is bipolar. And even if it was somebody... You know, I know Ricky was joking, at least I think, that she wouldn't vote for me because I'm an alcoholic and I've had bouts of depression, et cetera, et cetera, and really serious bouts of depression when I was younger. And You know, but as long as it's under control, why would that disqualify somebody?
1: I guess that's up to, you know, various voters, but personally, I am not.
0: Sure.
1: Because if you have to take medication to control something like that, your mental state, I don't know. Like, what happens when you forget to take that medication, or who knows what? Or are you more prone to do more erratic things? I'm not risking that. I'm going to go with the candidate that doesn't have the issue personally. But the issue, I guess, really big and front and center right now is the full disclosure on it right now. So I personally would say the best way to do that now for her and her campaign would be to come right out and discuss all those things. Is it an issue if you miss, you know, your medication? When was the last time you had an episode? All those things need to be known.
0: I think that needs to be known. When's the last time you had an episode? You know, how under control is it? How long you been on the medication? Do you miss days, et cetera, et cetera? Ricky.
21: Yeah, I was going to ask you, Glenn, have we been here before in presidential history? I know that there's a few. I can't remember their names exactly. Perhaps Lincoln. I think JFK suffered from depression.
0: Lincoln was really bad.
21: I can't remember JFK if they disclosed it or not.
0: Nixon was a raging alcoholic, from what I understand, in office, raging alcoholic. We've had bad and we've had, you know, people with mental disorders as well. I was just thinking as I was listening to Jason that I'm not sure that the problem is, the politician, you know, if they have it under control. You know, everybody on my staff, I know because you guys have said things before. Glenn, are you getting your sleep? Are you getting this? You care about my health, you know, and you also care about the company. And so you're always on me. Hey, can you get some more sleep? You need to stop doing so much, blah, blah, blah. And you're doing it because you care about me as a person, but also you care about the company. That is the problem I think we have now. How many people would be around a politician that because they won and we can't lose them, they're too important because what would happen if they are gone? How many of the people around them could see them go into real problems and then cover it and not say anything and try to work around it? That I think is the problem, is that we have no character anymore. Part of life is that, you know, we have mental illness, we have physical illness. I think, you know, they're the same thing. You know, what happens if you don't take your medication? There are people who have serious problems if they don't take their medication. You know, somebody who has a bad seizure disorder, they don't take their medication, they're going to start having seizures all the time. You want a president that's having a seizure? Something could happen? No. But if you're on your medication and it's fine and it's stable, how about an airplane pilot? You want an airplane pilot with bad seizures? Is it under control with medication? How's he doing with his medication? As long as he's taking his medication, we're okay. I mean, that's the problem. The problem is, in an airplane, the co-pilot is there and will take over. And he's right there and he will take over. And if the co-pilot starts to see something that is like, hey, dude, you don't seem yourself lately. Are you taking your seizure medication? Because everyone's life is at stake. He will tell the company. He will tell authorities in the company, this guy is, there's something wrong with him. Okay. Because he knows it's a danger. In our country now, the way it's set up, Joe Biden was a danger to our republic, a grave danger to our republic. If something big would have happened and he had to make the decision, do you trust that he could have made the right decision? I don't. But everybody played politics with it. So it's not the disorder. It's the disorder of our character, I think, that is the bigger problem. Thoughts on that one? Right? Wrong? Jason?
1: No, yeah, I completely agree. And I was just about to say Joe Biden right when you brought him up right then. I mean, that's one of the big problems right now in politics, especially when your side has picked the candidate you think is going to win. Disclosure becomes something that just gets ignored every single time now. So if there is an issue, I think a lot of voters just don't trust it, especially after Biden. How many of them after all these disclosures now, have we heard about, well, like, oh yeah, everyone knew, everyone was concerned. They all covered it up. They all covered it up. The media, the cabinet, everyone. No one was going to say that, oh yeah, Joe Biden is a danger to the country. Don't worry, because we're going to be running the country for you. I mean, I can only imagine. I mean, as we get more and more of these disclosures of, you know, the non-disclosure of whether it be mental state, whether it be illness, whatever, they're just like, they're in win now mode. They're going to be like, ah, screw it. We're just going to do what we want. We're going to put this person in because we think we can win. I mean,
0: it's amazing to me because I look at Donald Trump. And you've seen some physical changes in Donald Trump in the last year or so. He's gained a little weight, and he looks tired, where I haven't seen him look tired before. And I was thinking about this the other day. Go back in time. Look at Obama, the first term, white hair, he's fine, to the end. He looks different. You can see he aged. Same thing with Ronald Reagan. You could see he's aged. You don't really see the aging on Donald Trump. I see the effects that it has taken on him. He looks tired. But think, he's not had 8 years. He's now approaching 10 because he had 4 years of just hell, then 4 years out of the office, but it was just as bad, if not worse. And now he's doing it again. He's going to have 12 years. And if I saw him and I thought, oof, he is not the same man we elected. He is really not as sharp as he used to be. I'd say something. Could you want the president of the United States, the guy who is in charge of the button? You want our allies to know what you might know? Do you know how they'll take advantage of us? That is the most dangerous thing. If I thought he was slipping at all, I would say something. You have a responsibility. But do people feel that way anymore? I don't know. The media is the problem, Ricky.
21: Yeah, I was just going to say, I'm old enough to remember when the media and other politicians have tried to invoke the 25th Amendment on Trump for less evidence than we have on Ms. Hong for what they perceive to be mental illness. Will they hold themselves accountable to their previous views on how we should treat politicians who they believe are mentally unwell?
0: Wait, they're saying that he is mentally unwell. They're saying he is actively mentally unwell. And nobody has made that charge. They're just bringing up that, you know, when she was 18, she had these problems. That's different than he's currently mentally ill. I mean, because if I saw that in President Trump or any president, I'd say the same thing. Guys, I think there's a problem here. He's off his medication and it needs to be announced to the people. And this needs to be over. The president needs to hand the reins over to the vice president, at least until he gets better. I mean, that's what you would do. Any normal person should do that. But I don't think we're talking normalcy anymore. All right. I want to play something that a lot of people are talking about when we come back. Possibly the worst national anthem ever. And that's saying something. And this time it was not intentional. It was just not good. And we'll explain here in just a second. First, let me tell you about the American financing. You know what the bank is hoping you never do? They're hoping you're bad at math, that you'll never do math. They're happy if you just make mortgage payments every month and never ask yourself a single question like, wait, how much of this payment is actually going toward the loan? 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
31: Here's something pretty disturbing I discovered while researching this podcast. This is what it actually says on the Los Angeles Police Department website. The site states that the Adult Missing Persons Unit investigates 3,200 cases a month. And 70% of those missing people are found or returned voluntarily within 2 or 3 days. It goes on to explain, and I quote here, "Since being a missing person is not a crime, police are given a very limited role while conducting these types of investigations." At the bottom of the webpage, it gets more disturbing. There's a section titled, "What if they never returned?" And here's the official police advice. In such situations, you may want to enlist the services of a private investigator to assist in your search. If you can't afford a PI, the police elaborate, quote, Another option would be to contact the Salvation Army, which has a missing persons locator program. There is not a single sentence on the LAPD website that would lead a loved one of a missing person to have any faith that the police would properly investigate it. What the LAPD is basically saying is, if someone you love goes missing, don't overreact. They'll probably turn up, unless they don't, in which case you should get someone besides the police to look into it. All this is my way of saying, if the police took missing persons cases as seriously as they do, say, bank robberies, I wouldn't have had to do this podcast in the first place and end up chasing a violent criminal halfway around the country. I'm Neil Strauss, and you can hear the full story of To Live and Die in L.A.
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0: Welcome to the program. I have to tell you, all the women on my staff, and I have quite a few women on my staff, they all want me to talk about Sophie Cunningham, and strangely, so does Jason, but for entirely different reasons. I don't know if you guys know this, Ricky, but I am not good at sports. I know nothing about sports. So
21: well,
0: Sophie
21: it's the
0: Cunningham,
21: WNBA. It's not really a real sport. It's, but not, re- what
0: it's not really
21: is
0: sports.
21: Doing is heroic.
0: Okay. Okay, all right. So I might talk about that on tomorrow's program, but I've got to do a lot more research other than, you know, what Ricky just said. I need to understand that, and I'm going to knock it up a level other than she's hot. Let's do an interview with her, Jason.
1: I think that's fine to go there. I mean, what's the target here? What's going on?
0: I appreciate it. all right, so the women's, who knew they had a women's baseball league? I thought that was a movie with Tom Hanks. but there's a women's baseball league, the Pro

feel bad because she's a legend. But it's women's sports, so does it really? You know, it's like a tree falls. Anybody hear it? Not really. Not really. So we will see you tomorrow. Stay safe. May God save the Republic.

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13: As President Trump says, Iran must come to the table to avoid a massive U.S. attack.
14: President Trump says the U.S. military was prepared to deliver a decapitating attack on Iran over the weekend before he called off strikes to allow for a new round of talks.
15: This is a last chance for them to sign a good document.
14: The president says a deal would be implemented in two phases. First, reopening the Strait of Hormuz, and then negotiating Iran's denuclearization.
15: And that'll take a little while, but we're very strong on it. They cannot have a nuclear weapon.
14: President Trump earlier in the day accused Iran's leaders of being unbelievably duplicitous. Iran has

What so proudly we hail at the twilight's last gleaming, whose broad stripes and bright stars through the perilous fight, o'er the ramparts we watched, were so gallantly streaming. Bursting

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2: Increasing clouds overnight, maybe a couple of scattered thundershowers very late with low temperatures around 70 degrees. Mostly cloudy on Tuesday. Scattered rain and thunderstorms are most likely in the afternoon. High temperatures near 80, cooling off a little bit through the second half of the day. More storms are likely on Wednesday. From the First Alert 6 Weather Center, I'm Chief Meteorologist Matt Serwey.
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9: The talks continue. I'm Ted Lindner, Fox News. President Trump saying the White House in new talks with Iran after calling off what he said was a massive attack. Former Vice President Mike Pence on the Fox News Rundown podcast saying that while he fully supports President

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1: Everyone's welcome to park on the base, but here's the little key feature is you have to have a base pass to get onto the base this year. And it's not really a ticket. It doesn't cost anything, but it's a way for us to organize our parking strategy. So you're going to need a base pass to get on base either Saturday or Sunday.
0: Office Chris Pierce says that those passes can be printed from the official 2026 Defenders of Freedom Air and Space Show website. There is parking for 11,000 vehicles. There will not be a shuttle service from off-base parking onto the base like in years past. I'm Craig Evans, News Radio 1110 KFAB, Nebraska's news, weather, and traffic station. 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
2: From the A1 United Heating, Air, and Electrical Time Saver Traffic Center. Doesn't look like you're going to find it everywhere, but there is some rain coming down now across parts of the Omaha, Council Bluffs, Bellevue area. Looks like it's coming down pretty good along I-80, so give yourself a little extra stopping distance. Slow your speeds down. You do have construction in 144th and Pacific, and that road work continues at 275 in Dodge for the roundabout. That is closed there just west of Waterloo. That's a look at your roads. I'm Lucy Chapman.
3: Yeah, there was a pretty good rumble of thunder about 10 minutes ago. And
2: oh, that was me.
3: Oh.
2: Sorry.
3: Excuse me. I don't... We're going to call a doctor and a meteorologist in. So we got that thunderstorm moving through here, and there's a chance of rain off and on throughout the day. A high today of just 80 degrees, 60 overnight, with storms possible, rain after midnight into tomorrow. Got a chance of rain, maybe thunderstorms throughout the day, and a high of 74 tomorrow. And then partly cloudy and 81 on Thursday. Right now, we got that rain in parts of the area, 72 degrees in Omaha, Council Bluffs, 71 in Lincoln. Bloomberg Market Update in 1 minute here on News Radio 1110 KFAB.
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8: This is a Bloomberg Money Minute. The Trump administration is planning to host artificial intelligence companies at the White House today to discuss a new framework for conducting voluntary safety tests of AI models. Sources tell us OpenAI, Anthropic, and Google are among the AI developers planning to attend. OpenAI and Anthropic have disclosed in recent weeks that a handful of their models hacked third-party organizations. Turning to the markets, stocks are looking at gains today. The event of the day on Wall Street is SpaceX's first earnings report following its blockbuster initial public offering. The company's results are out after the closing bell this afternoon. And Michigan health authorities were in touch with Taco Bell's parent company about the parasitic outbreak in early July, weeks before Yum! Brands officially alerted consumers. The Michigan Department of Health and Human Services spoke with Yum! On July 2nd and asked to connect with the company's supply chain quality assurance and communications teams. The outbreak has affected thousands across 45 states. Courtney Donahoe, Bloomberg Radio.
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3: Nebraska's morning news underway here on this Tuesday. We do have confirmed rumbles of thunder across the area. Lucy, you admit that one a couple of minutes ago was not you. That was.

0: was from the sky, yes?
1: Yeah, that was definitely not me.
0: Not you. Okay.
1: That was the weirdest thunder I've ever heard. It sounded like somebody threw something at the building.
2: Yes, it did. I thought somebody did.
1: Twice.
0: Well, now we have some research that we should send Craig Evans out to the street to do. Did someone just chuck something at the building? Like thunder?
1: It was more the way it started, and then it was a regular thunder.
2: Yeah, somebody just heaved a sack of potatoes at the building.
0: Mm-hmm. Did so our building, made of paper mache, mm-hmm. just had a sack of potatoes thrown at it, and that's what caused all of us to look to the sky and wonder if that was thunder.
2: Either that or there's a sales meeting downstairs. People are unhappy that they have to actually come to work in the office, and so they slam the door.
0: Always a possibility. Yeah. We'll send Craig Evans out there and see if Zeus threw a thunderbolt at our building. That's Jim Rose. That's Lucy Chapman. Craig Evans is putting on a suit of armor and heading outside. I think, encasing Craig in metal and sending him out there in the thunderstorm is probably the best course of action. I'm Scott Voorhees, and this is News Radio 1110 KFAB. And if you think all that conversation was dumb, I've got a couple other things for you. Is it possible that President Trump stopped some of the actions going on in Iran leading into this past weekend, not to impact the markets and not to try and bring some level of peace to the region or to appease our friends over in Saudi Arabia or whatever? Is it possible that President Trump paused any war action in Iran because he was playing in his club championship at Trump Bedminster Golf Course in New Jersey, where he shot a 2-under-70 and won the senior division, he says.
2: I wouldn't rule it out.
0: Is it possible that President Trump... Okay, here's another one. Is it possible? Now, again, I'm going to get hate emails going, how dare you? I didn't say anything. I'm just asking questions. Is it possible that President Trump cares more about the reflecting pool than about what's going on in Iran? Is that possible?
2: Very.
0: Really?
2: Mm-hmm.
0: Why do you think so?
2: I think that he's tired of being president.
0: Wait. I didn't see that answer coming. You think President Trump is tired of being president?
2: I do.
0: What does he want to do?
2: I think he's going to roll this out another couple years. I think he's tired of fighting with the Senate. He likes the plane, but I think he'd rather just go back to being married to Melania Trump. Enjoy the fruits of being president. But if you look at him, he's tired. If you look at him, he's worn out. Now, he gets a charge out of appearing in front of big crowds. He still warms up for those because he loves to hear the cheer. But the day-to-day stuff, I think he's getting tired. I really do.
0: Being president of the United States must be exhausting.
2: Especially the way he does it.
0: There's a comedian named Brian Regan who says, can you imagine being president? Every day someone's waking you up going, Mr. President, big problems.
2: Yeah.
0: Big problems, Mr. President. Can you wake up? We have big problems. Like every single day. But I don't think that President Trump wants to shut her down and stop being president.
2: I think
0: your read of that situation
2: I'm looking at the body
0: off.
2: Language. I'm listening to his answers. He either that or he needs a real long vacation, which you really can't take as president. You got to take the football with you wherever you go. You got to take football with you into the men's room.
0: People have been critical, saying he didn't actually win his club championship senior division at Trump Bedminster. Now, I was thinking about this because some people say, well, he's a liar and a cheat, and his swing isn't that great. How is he going to go out and shoot 2-under? Well, remember, this is the senior division. President Trump is 80 years old.
2: 82.
0: 82 years old. He's playing senior tees. He still hits. He's athletic enough that I still think he hits the ball pretty straight and pretty far. If you can navigate something down the middle, it's driver wedge into every single one of those greens.
2: Yeah, but Bedminster.
0: Make a couple of putts.
2: Bedminster ain't Milt's.
0: Yeah, but it's his golf course. He's played there before.
2: he knows it better than everybody else.
0: He knows it pretty well. So you've got a pretty good wedge game.
2: Mm-hmm.
0: Make a couple of putts. Mitigate any bogeys. Certainly keep double off the card. I think he could do it.
2: Mm.
0: And I think that there was probably someone else who was maybe in the running to beat Donald Trump on his course and maybe it found a little trouble along the way. Oops, I missed that putt too. Whoops. I tell you what, Donald.
2: The Secret Service stuffed him in the back of the car and he missed his tee time.
0: I just five putted the last green. Oops, I tell you what, I choke all the time when I'm playing against him. So I think he could do it.
2: With that swing, I don't see a 68.
0: He shot a 72 under 70. So
2: not with that swing.
0: It has all it has to do is work for him, not you.
2: Yeah, that's true. You know, like your swing, for example.
0: Let's not
2: yours
0: talk
2: is
0: about,
2: very unorthodox.
0: Let's not talk
2: but
0: about
2: but you
0: my
2: score
0: swing.
2: Well. There's nothing. It's like Isao Aoki, the Japanese golfer from the 80s. It's very strange swing, but it worked for him.
0: There's nothing fundamentally wrong with my swing.
2: Yeah, there is. You get way too far back. I don't know how you hit it as well as you do, but
0: well, now we're talking about this the rest of the morning.
2: I mean, I see this weight shift. I mean, it's almost like you're on your hip at the apex of your backswing.
0: All right, there are some things I just don't know that I'm ready to put up with here. It's almost quarter after six on a Tuesday morning.
2: Brett Lindstrom had his arm full of boxes yesterday. Did you see that?
0: Let's talk about that here next. That was quick. We'll get into that here after traffic, weather, and a news update in 2 minutes on Nebraska's Morning News.
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9: From the A1 United Heating, Air, and Electrical Time Saver Traffic Center, rain coming down now across the Omaha area. Give yourself some extra stopping distance. Slow those speeds down. You could run into some pretty slick conditions. Watch for big delays around Dodge at 76th. Traffic signals are flashing red in all four directions. That's a look at your roads. I'm Lucy Chapman.
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11: 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Here's your forecast.
12: Partly cloudy skies on a cooler day with a high of 80 degrees and gradually increasing shower and thunderstorm chances. Best odds will be mid to late afternoon into the evening. A north wind gusting to 25 miles per hour as well. Tonight, an 80% chance of scattered showers and storms, a low of 60. More on and off rain Wednesday and a high of 74. From the First Alert 6 Weather Center, I'm Senior Chief Meteorologist Rusty Lord.
0: All right, Rusty, thank you very much. Right now, we got that thunderstorm moving across the area. 72 in Omaha Council Bluffs, 71 in Lincoln.
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14: 2,600 missing children reports were filed in Omaha in 2025. Many of these missing children are victims of child sex trafficking. 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
15: Nebraska State Senator from Omaha, Margo Juarez, reveals her breast cancer diagnosis. She says she remains committed to serving her constituents while receiving treatment. A man suspected of starting the largest of three regional wildfires threatening Spokane, Washington, will be in court this morning. More than 60,000 people have been evacuated from the area as the fires burn largely uncontained. Hundreds of structures have been destroyed, although no deaths have yet been reported. A man is facing charges after jumping off the Brooklyn Bridge while naked Sunday afternoon. Pedestrian traffic was blocked before the man removed his robe and jumped fully naked into the East River below. He was taken to the hospital in stable condition. His charges include public lewdness. I'm Craig Evans. More news at the bottom of the hour at News Radio 1110 KFAB.
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0: Hosted by Gene Stothert, and that's right here after Nebraska's morning news, right here on News Radio 1110 KFAB. Lucy Chapman's right here. Jim Rose right here. Craig Evans right here. I'm Scott Voorhees. I'm over there. And we're glad to have you. That's right. Right here. Brett Lindstrom, former state senator, who then said, I'm going to run for Congress. Nah, I'm not going to run for Congress. People don't want to vote for me. Yeah, they do. I'm going to have some signatures gathered, and I'm going to run for governor. He already whipped up those signatures, had to have at least 4,000 valid signatures, including
2: each district,
0: a minimum of 750 from each of the three congressional districts. It's not a real high bar, but he did whip this together pretty quickly.
2: Yeah.
0: They filed 5,735 petition signatures. You always go well over because you figure some of them are people who are making up names or whatever. So he turned them in. I presume they will be found to have the requisite number of valid signatures, which would put Brett Lindstrom on the ballot as a nonpartisan candidate for governor this coming November. And this paves the way for Governor Lynn Walz, the next governor of Nebraska.
2: Well, the numbers are pretty clear, Scott. Elections are about emotions and ideologies and issues, but they're also about numbers. And here are the numbers. In 2022, Jim Pillen got 59% of the vote. Carol Bloat, who probably never left her neighborhood, got 36%. Mm-hmm. And the Libertarian candidate that year got 4%. If Lynn Walz, and I believe she will, tacks on another 5 or 6 points from Carol Bloat, because actually Lynn Walz is out there campaigning. Carol Bloat really didn't. She gets 41% minimum, maybe 42, which means you're going to need 42% to win, because you just need a plurality in Nebraska. You don't have to get 50% for a runoff or anything. So if the weed guy gets 2%, which
0: weed,
2: is possible.
0: Weed guy.
2: Yeah. If he gets 2%, that means that Brett Lindstrom, to win this race, would have to get 42%. But by doing so, he would literally take 70% of the people who voted for Jim Pillen in 2022 away from him. Short of a scandal, mm-hmm. short of a teenage girl, mm-hmm. Short of literally getting caught robbing a BMO branch in Grand Island, I don't see how 70% of Jim's voters are going to disappear and line up behind Brett.
0: Well, we talked about this a couple of weeks ago when Lindstrom floated the idea of doing this, that I think he's banking on some scandal befalling the governor, Jim Pillen. Should that not happen, do you get the sense that Jim Pillen has lost 70% support among those inclined to vote for a Republican. I mean, no. Brett Lindstrom is not coming at this as a Republican. He's left the Republican Party. He's filed nonpartisan. Mm-hmm. He'll be on there as a nonpartisan candidate for governor. But Brett Lindstrom also isn't widely known west of Gretna.
2: Well,
0: so
2: he's...
0: There's a lot of Nebraska west of Gretna.
2: Yeah, he won four counties back in the 2022 primary against Pillen and Charles Herbster and several other candidates, including Teresa Thibodeau. But I don't think he's going to get 42%, but he could get 16. And if he gets 16... I, Lynn Walls, do solemnly swear.
0: That could very well happen. 1110 KFAB certified transmission sports brief. Now here is Jim Rose.
2: Okay, Scott, good morning, everybody. Husker football is gearing up. Tomorrow, fall camp begins. Been a quiet offseason. Unlike previous years, coaches and players haven't been running their mouths. Tight end Luke Lindenmeyer of La Vista.
16: This offseason, we've really been focused on our grit, our brotherhood, and our relentless execution. Our team is super gritty. Like, this is the grittiest team. Whatever you put in front of us, we're going to attack it. The brotherhood, we've been having some outside events, hanging out together, building those relationships that we're going to need down the stretch. And then that execution part come fall camp. Come October, November, those late games in the fourth quarter, whether we're down or up, it's going to come down to whichever team executes the best.
2: Okay, see how that goes. Spring practice was so early this year. Matt Rhule wanted to be free to take in the Masters. Seems like forever since that memorable day in Las Vegas. KFB Husker Info strongman Sean Callahan starts the Husker Buzz reports tomorrow. Husker volleyball, one of the best in the Western Hemisphere, is going to get a lot of tube time this year. A record 14 regular season matches, almost half of them, are set for live TV. The United States Senate moves with the speed of a sloth, but it might actually pass the Protect College Sports Act this week. With the Big Ten and SEC on board, it looks good to go. Trump will sign it. Here are the highlights. $21.3 million each year in revenue share for all sports for each school. $22.3 million each year to retain your athletes and keep them out of the portal, primarily football and men's basketball. $5 million each year just for women's sports. These are hard caps. You can't cheat or you're breaking federal law. That's jail time. And there's another little clause, the Lane Kiffin rule. It prohibits coaches from leaving their schools voluntarily until the season is over, and you cannot tamper with somebody else's guys, which is pretty much what Lane Kiffin did to Ole Miss this past year. And again, this is not an NCAA deal. This is not country club rules. This is federal law. Baseball's trade deadline came and went. Plenty of activity. The contenders loaded up. The Phillies get three-time batting champ Luis Arraez from the Giants. The Royals unloaded salary. Out goes starter Chris Bubich to the Dodgers a day after Lane Thomas and Bailey Falter were shipped off to the Braves. The Giants sent a message to outfielder Harrison Bader. He was in a crash riding his scooter around San Francisco. He ran right into the back of a fire truck, injured his foot. He's out a month. Witnesses say, and they saw him get loaded before climbing onto the scooter, so the team invoked the behavioral clause in his contract. They won't pay him until he's off the DL and back in the lineup. On the scoreboard yesterday afternoon and last night, interleague play, Cardinals 13-7 over the Yankees, San Francisco 5-1 over the Rangers, Tampa Bay beat the Rockies. National League, Philadelphia 6, Washington 3, Pirates 4, Milwaukee 3, Cubs 10-5 over the Dodgers, Arizona beat San Diego in one game in the American League, Toronto 3, Houston 1, Omaha opens up a series at Toledo tonight. Sports is news on Nebraska's News, Weather, and Traffic Station. 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
1: From the A1 United Heating, Air, and Electrical Time Saver Traffic Center, wet streets and heavy traffic, or at least it's starting to build. I-80 starting to see heavy traffic right around 84th Street in both directions, and the Dodge Expressway also beginning to fill in. You've got a little trouble spot on Dodge at 76. The lights are flashing red in all four directions, so getting a little slow there. That's a look at your roads. I'm Lucy Chapman.
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0: Thunderstorms moving across the area this morning. It's going to be breezy, storms and rain possible throughout the day, a high of 80. Better chance of rain Overnight, could see some thunderstorm activity into tomorrow. 60 for the low, then 74 tomorrow. Partly sunny, 81 by Thursday afternoon. Right now, 72 in Omaha Council Bluffs, 71 in Lincoln. 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
24: Fox News, I'm Gianna Gelosi. It is primary day in five states, but all eyes are on Michigan's Senate primary, where it's a battle of the blue.
25: The highly washed race between Abdul El-Sayed and Representative Haley Stevens pits an establishment Democrat against a progressive challenger. Sayed wants Medicare for all. He's also been more outspoken on Gaza. Stevens, however, is the more moderate of the two.
24: That's Fox's Alex Hogan. President Trump telling Iran it's their last chance to make a deal before the U.S. carries out a far more punishing military operation. Meantime,
26: a cargo ship off the coast of Oman was hit with an unknown projectile, according to maritime tracking groups. The incident comes as the U.S. naval blockade remains in effect. President Trump posted to True Social on Monday, saying, in part, nothing gets through to Iran unless we want it to.
24: That's Fox's Trey Yingst. 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
15: It's 6:31. We've got 72 degrees in Omaha Council Bluffs, 71 in Lincoln. I'm Craig Evans, News Radio, 1110 KFAB. A relief fund for businesses along Omaha's streetcar construction route is launched. The $5 million fund will offer grants and loans to business owners who have documented losses for more than a year of construction. The Nebraska Enterprise Fund has teamed up with the streetcar Car Alliance and a private donor to deliver $10,000 grants to 27 businesses in phase one of the program. Phase two calls for a $10,000 grant plus a forgivable loan of up to $50,000 for businesses that have a 10% revenue drop year over year, while phase three provides loans up to $100,000 with 2% interest for newer businesses along the streetcar route. The investigation continues after a man is injured in an accident involving an elevator in Council Bluffs. Authorities say the 24-year-old victim was found trapped underneath an elevator at the Google Data Center on Bungie Avenue yesterday afternoon. They were taken to a hospital with traumatic injuries. A survey of Midwest business leaders shows yet another positive month.
3: That's still in what I call a solid range, still consistent with a growing manufacturing economy, and that's, of course, good.
15: Creighton University economist Ernie Goss, he says the July Midwest Business Conditions Index also showed optimism in employment among manufacturers for just the second time in 12 months. I'm Craig Evans, News Radio 1110 KFAB, Nebraska's news, weather, and traffic station. Online at KFAB.com/news. 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
1: From the A1 United Heating, Air, and Electrical Time Saver Traffic Center, if you're just heading out, traffic is stacking up at Dodge and 76th. That is due to the traffic signals flashing red in all four directions just through that intersection. That morning rush is getting underway on the Dodge Expressway and on I-80. You are dealing with wet streets out there and some rain still coming down. Give yourself some extra stopping distance and expect delays at 144th and Pacific with road work there. That's a look at your roads. I'm Lucy Chapman.
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0: Couple of rumbles of thunder, a little rain and thunderstorm activity moving through the area this morning. Storms possible again throughout the day. A chance of rain. A high of 80 degrees, 60 overnight. Better chance of rain, perhaps scattered thunderstorms moving throughout the day tomorrow as well with a high of just 74, 81, and mostly sunny by Thursday afternoon. Right now, 72 in Omaha Council Bluffs, 71 in Lincoln. Here's what's going on Wall Street.
5: This is a Bloomberg Money Minute. Consumer goods giant Kimberly-Clark has lowered its growth expectations for the year. Its diaper business in China was impacted by a report alleging the presence of a toxic substance in some products, which independent testing later affirmed was false. Sales have also been affected by a fire that destroyed a California warehouse holding Kimberly-Clark products. Meantime, Caterpillar's power generation business continues to post strong growth off of the back of data center spending. The machinery giant's power and energy unit has become its fastest-growing business in recent years. Caterpillar's stronger-than-expected earnings is helping to lift stock futures this morning. And some colleges are flipping the admissions process. Instead of waiting for students to apply, more private schools are offering admissions first as they compete for a shrinking pool of prospective undergraduates. The nonprofit Common App launched a direct admissions pilot in 2021, and 215 colleges now participate. Courtney Donahoe, Bloomberg Radio.
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0: The dichotomy of hearing Chip Maxwell's voice along with the song Soul Man. That's interesting. All right. Good morning. This is Nebraska's Morning News. We got Jim Rose, Craig Evans, Courtney Donahoe. There's Lucy Chapman. I am Scott Voorhees. And we love hanging out with you here on News Radio 1110 KFAB. Let's dive back into the conversation after Brett Lindstrom, the former Nebraska state senator from Northwest Omaha, said, I'm going to run for governor. And he did a few years ago, didn't get anywhere on that one. He said, I'm going to run for Congress, dropped out and dropped his Republican affiliation during that race, paved the way for Brinker Harding to get that nomination. And then he said, I'm going to run nonpartisan, collect the signatures. I'm going to be on the ballot in November for governor of Nebraska, which yesterday he turned in the signatures, presuming that he gets the requisite number approved. He will be on the ballot as a nonpartisan candidate for governor in November. Someone who has some name recognition, someone who does have... Jim, you and I are phrasing this as he's going to just pull votes from Jim Pillen. There are a lot of Democrat types who think that, hey, this is someone who is not conservative, Trumpy enough for me to hate his guts. Maybe he's more middle of the road moderate that I can get behind as a Democrat. I don't know that Lynn Walz is a DSA candidate.
2: She's
0: or
2: not.
0: Anything like that. So, I mean, Lindstrom might not just pull from Pillen. But
2: it's very unlikely that he'll pull any Democrat votes. He's a staunch conservative, was a staunch conservative when he was in the Nebraska unicameral, other than one thing, and that was the death penalty. Mm. Otherwise, he was a very consistent and very reliable conservative vote for most things. Look, here's the issue. I like Brett a lot. I do. He's a nice guy. He's a good guy. He's a hardworking guy. His father and I have been friends for years. Dad, former Nebraska football player. Brett walked on, played under Bill Callahan. I respect guys like that. I respect walk-ons a lot. And he's not a complete political loser. He did win two terms as a state senator.
0: He was my state senator.
2: Yeah, he ran against Lee Terry in 2012 and was not competitive in that primary. That was kind of the first time we got to meet Brett.
0: I don't even remember
2: but
0: that.
2: The challenge is this, Scott. It's a little bit of the Mike McDonnell syndrome. He's a man without a country right now, politically. There is no base for him other than people who don't like the status quo. But Democrats think this is our best chance since Ben Nelson in 1994. And so you're going to see energy from Nebraska Democrats. Doesn't mean there's a whole bunch of them or that there are a bunch of Republicans have switched over. But they have about a third of the state's, a little less than a third of the state's registered voters. Republicans have a little bit more than a third. And then there are independents that are growing very rapidly. An independent would have to be completely dissatisfied with either Walz or Pillen to vote for Brett. Because they see Brett as 2.0, Pillen 2.0. He's very conservative. He's a low-tax, low-regulation guy. He's talking about bringing people together. Well, that's fine, except he believes we need to cut spending. That's the first thing he said yesterday when he turned in the signatures. We have to cut spending. Well, Democrats think we need to raise taxes on rich people. We have a major fiscal problem in this state that Pillen wants to address by leveling off the tax revenue stream. We have too much being spent on property taxes. So what I would offer to Brett is this. What's your issue? What's the thing that people are going to go, yeah, he's right about that. He's my guy. And I don't think he's got that.
0: I have the same question you do, but it comes from a different angle. And first of all, Brett Lindstrom will join us in the studio this Friday morning.
2: Can't wait
0: I think
2: to see
0: he's
2: him.
0: I think he's here just after 7:30 on Friday.
2: Looking forward to seeing him.
0: My question for Brett Lindstrom, I disagree with your assessment, is all we got a rock rib staunch conservative. Mm-hmm. A staunch Republican conservative does not run against the sitting Republican governor of Nebraska. So you ask the question, Brett, what's your issue? I don't mean from politics. I mean, who hurt you? Why is he doing this against Republicans, the governor of Nebraska, his supporters? Mm-hmm. Why is he doing this?
2: Well, it's only Brett knows, and maybe those very close to Brett know. Pillen did come after him hard in the last month before the 2022 election.
0: It's an election.
2: Because he was gaining in the polls. People saw him as the next generation of Republicans, and he had a lot of support here in the Omaha Metro, something Pillen did not, because Jim's not from here. And other than football, number 29, most people in Omaha, Douglas and Sarpy County didn't know who Jim Pillen was. So he came after him hard with some money given to him by Pete Ricketts to nail bred on some negative ads in the last month before the 2022 primary. In politics, maybe people don't forget. I've never run for office. I've been attacked, but I've never been attacked like that. So maybe that's a factor. I mean, Brett is he's a unifying kind of guy. He did a lot of bipartisan legislation in the unicameral, but the Republicans always had a very, very healthy majority at the time. So in other words, he was playing with House money. I would just say that there's no way he's going to get 70% of Jim Pillen's electorate from 4 years ago unless there is a criminal act by the governor. And there will be no criminal act between now and November by this governor.
0: I would be surprised. We'll talk with Brett Lindstrom about this a lot more. He will be in the studio with us Friday morning just after 7:30. Don't miss it. Traffic, weather, news, sports all coming up next here on Nebraska's Morning News. This is Scott Voorhees. 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
29: In 2005, investigators in Palm Beach, Florida began uncovering a dark secret.
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29: There was a wealthy man in Palm Beach who was offering young girls a way to make money. That man was Jeffrey Epstein, and he had set up a system designed to bring him underage girls. Local police and the federal government would investigate and, by their count, find dozens of victims. Epstein would become one of the world's most infamous predators, a man who could have faced decades in prison but served just 13 months in his own wing of a county jail.
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29: Epstein's abuse would span years and cross state lines.
7: New York, Palm Beach, New Mexico, Paris, Virgin Islands, and each one of those residences is an alleged crime scene.
29: 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Truth and Lies, Jeffrey Epstein.
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1: From the A1 United Heating, Air, and Electrical Time Saver Traffic Center, a jackknifed semi, a crash under the bridge on I-80 westbound, right to, on the curve to the JFK 75 southbound. It looks like that is closed. So if you're westbound on I-80, you can use the 480 northbound exit, take that up to Martha, and you can exit there, flip around, come right back onto the JFK southbound from that area. That's a look at your roads. I'm Lucy Chapman.
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14: Partly cloudy skies on a cooler day with a high of 80 degrees and gradually increasing shower and thunderstorm chances. Best odds will be mid to late afternoon into the evening. A north wind gusted to 25 miles per hour as well. Tonight, an 80% chance of scattered showers and storms, a low of 60. More on and off rain Wednesday and a high of 74. From the First Alert 6 Weather Center, I'm Senior Chief Meteorologist Rusty Lord.
0: Little isolated storm activity blowing through here. 72 in Omaha Council Bluffs, 71 in Lincoln.
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15: A 24-year-old man was found trapped underneath an elevator at the Google Data Center in Council Bluffs yesterday afternoon. He has traumatic injuries. President Trump says ExxonMobil and Chevron are making too much money. He said they ought to give some of it back to the public. The oil industry argues that current profits are based on global supply and demand. A leftover piece of a SpaceX rocket is expected to crash into the moon Wednesday at about 5,400 miles an hour. Scientists say the 5-ton Falcon 9 rocket upper stage will carve out a new crater, sending a plume of dust and debris into space. Researchers hope the impact will provide data on lunar geology and the effects of space debris. I'm Craig Evans. More news at the top of the hour at News Radio 1110 KFAB.
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0: This is Nebraska's Morning News. Jim Rose has sports brief in just a couple of minutes. Lucy Chapman and Craig Evans there. I'm Scott Voorhees. Thank you so much for being with us. This is the place where we come to laugh, cry, and get through the day together. Sometimes all at the same time. President Trump wasn't laughing when he said that the U.S. Attorney for Washington, D.C., Judge Jeanine Pirro, formerly of Fox News, now they're helping out the Trump administration. President Trump said that Judge Jeanine choked and folded like an umbrella when she moved to drop a felony vandalism charge. This was against the former Olympian, a guy, I don't know, he did some sort of Olympian event in a canoe. And then he was found by the Park Service touching the lining, the new lining around the reflecting pool on the National Mall in Washington, D.C. They cited him, and Judge Jeanine dropped the charges against him. President Trump said she choked. She folded like an umbrella when all this. Now, Judge Jeanine says, there was no evidence that he did anything, so we need evidence. And this wasn't the only one. There were a few other vandalism charges that were dropped against other people as well. And if you're looking to see who'd potentially damaged that new work on the lining of the reflecting pool, maybe you shouldn't have driven the White House motorcade across it. This, which is what they did. Remember, President yeah. Trump and the motorcade went out there. They drove the whole motorcade
2: right
0: across the reflecting pool lining. They put tire tracks on it. And then later, people were looking at it going, it looks like there's some damage to the lining on the bottom of the reflecting pool. They look like tire tracks. So maybe that was a bad idea. They were out there looking around, take a look at this. This is beautiful. And so now it's contractor work, and they're going to, I don't know, they're already doing repairs on it. I don't know. The president said that he was not 100% thrilled with the contractor, but he said it's going to be beautiful. Don't worry. A few snags. It's going to be great. But do we need to throw people in Turkish prison for what they did to destroy the lining? Now, I don't blame the president for thinking that vandals wanted to destroy this. The president has talked nonstop about the reflecting pool. And for people who hate his guts, if they can't get to him one way or the other through either a golf course, a rally, or the White House Correspondents' Dinner, then they can take a knife to his reflecting pool and get him that way. I don't blame him for thinking that. And I don't know that it didn't happen, but the U.S. Attorney for D.C. said, I didn't have any evidence, so we couldn't pursue the charges.
2: Yeah. See, President Trump ignores things like, we don't have any evidence. He just declares this is what happened, so that it is a positive reflection on him and lays blame with someone else. Jeanine Pirro is an attorney. She's the U.S. attorney. Her job is to process evidence before making a case.
0: Well, people
2: she
0: thought,
2: said, I ain't got any.
0: People Mr. thought President, she was going to get fired. Yeah. She didn't get fired.
2: Mr. President, I agree with you. People hate you, and I'm on your side. But I ain't got any evidence. At last report, if I try to prosecute a case without evidence, I could get disbarred.
0: That's probably inconvenient.
2: Yeah.
0: How about the 1110 KFAB Certified Transmission Sports Brief now with Jim Rose?
2: Okay, Scott, good morning, everybody. On the day before Husker football starts things up for 2026, a lot of fans want to know if we've got anybody in the program as good as Emmett Johnson. The scat back from the Twin Cities was easily the best all-around running back in the Big Ten. He's off to the NFL. Coach Matt Rhule went shopping around the JUCOs to get transfer Tyke Hayes.
4: Play like Mays, and I run like Hayes. How you doing? How you doing? My man.
2: Left Penn State when his uncle was passed over for head coach, wound up at Iowa Western, but not for long. Matt Rhule yanked him out of there.
5: Tyke's name came to us, and we didn't know a ton about him. And then certainly not knowing what was going to happen with Mekhi, it made sense to at least, you know, look at another player at that position. You know, as we talked to some of his college coaches that had gone on to other places, they had good things to say about him. I said to Pat, like, if we were in the NFL right now, what would we do? You know, we'd bring in a player.
2: They have other guys who are ready. Now that Nelson had the domestic abuse charges dropped, he should be good. And Isaiah Mosey, in his second year after playing a lot of receiver in high school, is a factor. Throw in the big kid, Quentin Ives, and there is talent. Thing is, Johnson handled 75% of the work, so most of these guys hardly ever saw the field. Baseball scores last night. One game in the American League, Toronto 3-1 over Houston. In the National League, Philadelphia 6, Washington 3. Pirates beat the Brewers. Cubs bombed the Dodgers 10-5, Arizona 5, San Diego 1. Interleague play, St. Louis 13, New York Yankees 7. Giants 5, Texas 1, Tampa Bay 13, Colorado 9. It's first and goal at the 5-yard line for the Protect College Sports Act in the United States Senate. Bipartisan bill that for the first time puts federal law behind college sports. We go from NCAA rules to federal statutes. The bill puts a cap on what can be spent on new recruits and retaining recruits. It sets aside millions for just women's sports. Basically, the schools can spend upwards of $50 million each year on athletes. Probably includes annual escalators. You get 5 years to play, and you can only transfer once. No more cheating. You cheat under this, you get locked up. It's federal law, not country club rules. If the Senate passes, and it very well likely could today or tomorrow, it goes to Trump to be signed into law. You Notre Dame fans were all upset when USC dumped that series, which had been continuous since 1926. USC, now as a member of the Big Ten, said traveling every other year to South Bend was too much, so it's gone until 2030. Well, they announced plans to resume it for at least 2 years, 2030 and 2031, because Indiana backed out of a scheduled home-and-home with the Irish. USC, Notre Dame every year since 1926. You know how that series started? The Irish had played Nebraska 11 straight years from 1915 to 1925. But when those games were in Lincoln, the Catholic players for Notre Dame were harassed and threatened by the Ku Klux Klan, which was huge in Nebraska back in those days. The Klan protested around their Lincoln hotel, kept them up all night. Coach Newt Rockne said, "That's it. We're done with Nebraska. Next year, they scheduled USC." Sports is news on Nebraska's News, Weather, and Traffic Station. KFB, it's in my book. KFB News Time in the morning, 6:55.
0: And where do we get that book?
2: It's on the clearance aisle. Well, it's 15 years.
0: And it's called?
2: Not the game, but the glorious century of Nebraska football. Right, it was a bestseller. I don't think it was a bestseller. It was a bestseller in my house.
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1: From the A1 United Heating, Air, and Electrical Time Saver Traffic Center, from I-80 westbound to the JFK southbound, that ramp is closed. That's a jackknifed semi. You can use 480 northbound up to Martha, flip around, come back onto 680 southbound from there, and a crash at 56th and Center. That's a look at your roads. I'm Lucy Chapman.
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0: Got a chance of rain throughout the day, a high of 80, 72 now in Omaha, Council Bluffs, and 71 in Lincoln.
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26: I believe in the opportunity we have in front of us.
3: That's Abdul El-Sayed, a Democrat in a Michigan Senate race getting the most attention.
7: Abdul El-Sayed is the progressive who has the backing of the Democratic Socialists of America. He wants to abolish ICE, cut off U.S. aid to Israel, and has made Medicare for All one of his signature issues.
3: Fox's Garrett Tenney in Detroit.
7: Republicans would love to see him win because they believe he would give the GOP nominee Mike Rogers the best shot at picking up this seat. And that's something Congresswoman Haley Stevens has hammered on throughout her campaign, that she has consistently beat Republicans and gives Democrats the best shot at keeping Michigan blue.
3: In Missouri, progressive Democrat Cori Bush trying to win back the seat in Congress she lost in 2024. And one of the questions on the Missouri ballot today
12: would eliminate state income tax over time. It'd be based on revenue coming in. You can't just like pull $9 billion in annual revenue from a state and not replace it immediately.
3: Fox Business Network Cheryl Cassone. There are also primaries today in Kansas, Virginia, and Washington State, where there's been an arrest. An arson suspect accused of setting one of the wildfires, burning the Spokane area, forcing about 70,000 people to evacuate.
13: He was found to be in possession of some waterproof matches and a butane lighter.
3: Spokane County Sheriff John Knowles, more than 700 homes and structures have burned. Iran keeps insisting it's not holding talks with the U.S. after being warned.
14: I want to give them every last chance before decapitation.
19: President Trump says negotiations are focused on reopening the Strait of Hormuz, then on Iran's denuclearization.
3: Fox's Aisha Hosni also reports from the White House.
19: Just a few hours ago, one person was reported missing after an unknown projectile hit a Liberia-flagged ship in the Strait. There was a fire reported on board. It is the fourth attack since Friday.
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15: It's 7:02. We've got 72 degrees in Omaha Council Bluffs, 71 in Lincoln. I'm Craig Evans, News Radio 1110 KFAB. There's been a significant increase in e-scooter injuries being treated at emergency rooms. The city of Omaha is going to look at competitive bids for the city's rental electric scooter contract, and they look into whether they could

0: Omaha Fire Chief Kathy Bossman are visiting several of the gatherings. The annual event aims to foster and promote police and community partnerships with origins going back to the 1970s. The event has been marked on the first Tuesday in August since 1984. I'm Craig Evans, News Radio 1110 KFAB, Nebraska's news, weather, and traffic station. 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
1: From the A1 United Heating, Air, and Electrical Time Saver Traffic Center, from I-80 westbound to the JFK southbound has reopened. That ramp is now open. You do have a crash at 204th and Dodge, a semi off to the shoulder. No direction given. A crash at 56th and Center will also slow things down for you. And that morning rush is definitely underway on I-80 between 680 and 480, a little heavy around 84th Street. That's a look at your roads. I'm Lucy Chapman.
2: Why you got a fat shame 84th Street?
1: A little
2: heavy around 84th Street.
1: Yes.
2: Okay. We got a chance of rain throughout the day. A high of just 80 degrees, 60 overnight. Better chance of rain, perhaps thunderstorms returning overnight into tomorrow. There's a good chance of rain and thunderstorm activity throughout the day tomorrow. 74 for a high. Sunny and 81 by Thursday. Right now, 71 in Omaha, Council Bluffs, and Lincoln. Yeah, your first chance to win $1,000 coming up in an hour from now. This is the last week of this playing of the cash contest. So listen for that keyword 5 minutes past every hour from 8.05 a.m. to 8.05 p.m. What do we have for you next? A Bloomberg market update and your thoughts on Brett Lindstrom. That's all coming up here on Nebraska's Morning News.
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4: 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High gas and grocery prices are taking a bigger bite out of consumer budgets, and McDonald's is feeling it. 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McDonald's has stepped up its efforts to spotlight cheaper meals while capitalizing on pop culture moments to attract diners. The company has expanded its value menu with a $4 breakfast meal and more options under $3. Turning to trading, stocks are seeing solid gains despite continuing geopolitical worries stemming from the conflict in the Middle East. Industrial bellwether Caterpillar soaring in the early trade after its earnings topped Wall Street expectations. And Wayfair says sales in the U.S. grew at their fastest clip in 4 years. The home furnishings retailer is drawing in more new shoppers with a growing number of brick-and-mortar stores. The company has been branching out from its online roots after profits plunged post-pandemic. Courtney Donahoe, Bloomberg Radio.
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2: So great to have you with us. 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News Radio 1110 KFAB. We got Lucy Chapman, Courtney Donahoe, Craig Evans. Of course we have Jim Rose. I am Scott Voorhees. We convene here on News Radio 1110 KFAB. And one of the big topics here throughout the day has been the political timeline of Brett Lindstrom, two-time state senator serving Northwest Omaha in the Nebraska unicameral. And then he said, I'm going to run for Congress, the Republican. Well, first he said, I'm going to run for governor as a Republican 4 years ago against Jim Pillen, Charles Herbster, Teresa Thibodeau. That didn't work out. Then he said, I'm going to run for Congress. I'm going to take on Brinker Harding.

0: this session here and see if I can be the Republican nominee to succeed Don Bacon. And then he dropped out. And then he dropped his designation as a Republican. And then he said, I think I want to run for governor again, but as a nonpartisan. So he went out there and got the signatures, turned them into the Secretary of State's office, and presuming that it all checks out, he'll be on the ballot as a nonpartisan candidate for governor this November against Jim Pillen, against Lynn Walls. You got the candidate for the Legalized Marijuana Now party, and I don't know if there's libertarians or other third, fourth, fifth, sixth party
1: no libertarians on there. No libertarians this year.
0: We also see here that Brett Lindstrom has named a lieutenant governor candidate, Mike Picard. This is the director of Envy Volleyball Club. He's a Navy veteran, a career Navy, and said, I wanted to start a volleyball team because my daughter likes volleyball. And so you got the Supernovas, and then you've got Envy.
1: You got LOVB.
0: Volleyball Club. Well, yeah, this isn't why I guess one of the professional volleyball. I think this is club volleyball for club youth.
1: Which is lucrative.
0: Yeah. Oh, sure.
1: Yeah, you know, you can make a lot of money in kids' club sports now.
0: Yeah, so Brett Lindstrom has picked Mike Picard to be his running mate in this race, and we've been talking about it a little bit here throughout the morning. Here's what you've had to say about it. Captain America has emailed Scott at KFAB.com via the Zonkers Custom Woods inbox, and the captain says Brett Lindstrom will be able to take credit for giving America another commie, loony, leftist governor in Lynn Walls from Nebraska. In my opinion, Brett is a very and extremely selfish and unpatriotic American. Don't think that Brett Lindstrom's going to get Captain America's vote. That's that email. Adam says, personally, I think Pillen's in trouble because of the marijuana slow walk. The guy's ticked off too many of those who voted for him. When 70% of voters vote yes on an issue, and you not only fail to implement the issue tomorrow, but you slow walk it, you don't deserve the office. Good luck. That's from Adam. And we got this in the talkback, Mike. When listening to us on iHeartRadio, you can always send a message with your own voice.
2: I believe the deficit that the state is in, around $1 billion, is a criminal act. The governor ought to resign.
0: I think you get to a $1 billion deficit if you extrapolate an annual deficit out several years. Probably not too many years.
1: No, but it's a billion. It'll be a billion this year. And that's largely because of the property tax fund. We have dumping over $1 billion a year to try to offset the increase in property taxes. Take that away and the state's budget is balanced.
0: Well, I got $208 million for the next two-year budget cycle for Nebraska's deficit, which is a little short of a billion.
1: No, I mean, it changes every quarter when they update the tax forecast. But no, it's not yet a criminal act to not manage finances well at the state government. But Nebraska is spending, really, you used to say we had three bills. You know, we had Medicaid, which was DHHS. We had the university and K-12 education. Now we have four. We have those three plus the $1 billion we put into the property tax relief fund. Otherwise, our property taxes would go up about 55% to 60% every year, and then you have a revolution.
0: Well, that's a lot of numbers.
1: The thing with Brett, yes, Scott, is this: only Brett really truly knows what his motivation here is. Maybe somebody very close to him. I suspect his family probably knows. They're a close-knit family. Only he knows what his motivation here is, but if anybody confuses his run for governor with an objective that he will win, then they just are not dealing with practical reality as it relates to politics in our state. This governor does have a lot of support, especially in the 3rd District. This governor has the ag community behind him, and that's large in this state. Now, I don't know what his popularity is with the Omaha business community. I suspect it's not great. I don't think his popularity with the chambers of commerce may be as popular as it was before. But he will not lose 70% of his voters, which is what it's going to have to come. Brett,
0: for Lindstrom to win.
1: In order for Brett to win, Hillen's going to have to lose 70% of the people who voted for him in 2022.
0: That ain't going to happen. That leads to two questions for you, and we'll get to those here in just a couple of minutes. Here, traffic, weather, and a news update before Sports Brief. That's all coming up next. 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
12: From the A1 United Heating, Air, and Electrical Time Saver Traffic Center, if you're westbound on Dodge, slow down. You've got a crash blocking that right lane just at the bottom of the hill, so you can't see it until you're right up on it. It's at 204th, or just before 204th. Again, that's I-80 westbound, just before 204th. The right lane is blocked. 144th in Blondo, you've got a crash there in the intersection. And 56th in Center, an earlier crash, should be getting close to the clearing stages. That's a look at your roads. I'm Lucy Chapman.
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15: Partly cloudy skies on a cooler day with a high of 80 degrees and gradually increasing shower and thunderstorm chances. Best odds will be mid to late afternoon into the evening. A north wind gusted to 25 miles per hour as well. Tonight, an 80% chance of scattered showers and storms, a low of 60. More on and off rain Wednesday and a high of 74. From the First Alert 6 Weather Center, I'm Senior Chief Meteorologist Rusty Lord.
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17: Nebraska State Senator from Omaha, Margo Juarez, reveals her breast cancer diagnosis. She says she remains committed to serving her constituents while receiving treatment. A man suspected of starting the largest of three regional wildfires threatening Spokane, Washington, will be in court this morning. More than 60,000 people have been evacuated from the area as the fires burn largely uncontained. Hundreds of structures have been destroyed, although no deaths have yet been reported. A man is facing charges after jumping off the Brooklyn Bridge while naked Sunday afternoon. Pedestrian traffic was blocked before the man removed his robe and jumped fully naked into the East River below. He was taken to the hospital in stable condition. His charges include public lewdness. I'm Craig Evans. More news at the bottom of the hour at News Radio 1110 KFAB.
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0: Now, Brett Lindstrom will be in the studio with us Friday morning just after 7:30. Don't miss it, right here on Nebraska's Morning News. News Radio 1110 KFAB with Craig Evans and Lucy Chapman there. Jim Rose with Sports Brief in a moment. I'm Scott Voorhees, but first, a couple of questions for Jim Rose. So we're talking about Brett Lindstrom. He's now probably going to be, presuming all the signatures work out, on the ballot as a nonpartisan, taking on Jim Pillen, Lynn Walz, for governor of Nebraska in November. So, Jim, you say Brett Lindstrom can't win this. Why run?
1: I don't know. I, as a matter of practical politics, this would be the greatest upset in Nebraska electoral history and one of the greatest upsets in American electoral history. To see a guy with less than 100 days to campaign against two people who have won a lot of elections and won a lot of votes and for whom there is no criminal activity. You know, these kinds of things will happen if you have a criminal on one side of the ballot, somebody that's been indicted, somebody that's under a major federal or state investigation. That is not going, there's no moral turpitude in the Pillen camp. So those are usually the openings for folks to roll in and steal an election or get an election. Now, some people say, Rosie, what about what happened back in 1977 when South Omaha grocer Al Vays shocked the Omaha business community and captured the mayor's seat away from Betty Abbott and Mike Albert? Well, the question that day was, all right, but Al Vays had been a city councilman. Al Vays had a block of votes in South Omaha, worked very hard, did very well, and took advantage of low voter turnout. Al's not going to go down as one of the more powerful statesmen in the history of Omaha politics, but that he was a write-in candidate. But he had been elected from that district in South Omaha to the city council.
0: It's a lot easier if you're right there in the city. People know who you are. Brett Lindstrom is not well known west of Gretna. There's a lot of Nebraska west of Gretna.
1: Pretty well known in Lincoln, but yeah.
0: Real quick answer on this one. So we don't think Lindstrom can probably win, but he can certainly erode a lot of Jim Pillen's votes.
1: Oh, yeah.
0: So how happy is Democratic candidate for governor Lynn Walz today?
1: Thrilled. Absolutely thrilled. If I'm Senator Walz and her campaign staff and our good friend Jane Klebb, our favorite liberal Jane Klebb, this is your opening, okay? This is when you need to go to the National Democrat structure and get money. And you need to have a makeover for Senator Walz. She needs to go out there and campaign like she's Miss Nebraska. And if she does that, she has an opening. I don't know if she will. I'm not on her campaign staff. But this is her chance to say, all right, I've never been a socialist. I don't agree with any of the socialist leanings that we're hearing about, like today in primaries in Kansas and Pennsylvania and
0: Michigan.
1: She has a chance now. She only needs about 42% of the vote to win this race. So if I'm her, I've got my running shoes on, and I am going B to the Walz for the next 90 to 120 days.
0: All right, Jim. Now the 1110 KFAB Certified Transmission Sports Brief with Jim Rose.
1: Here we go. No room to run. No way to hide. No time for wondering why. It's here. The moment is now. You've heard that before. Well, kind of. Husker football fall camp starts tomorrow. Fans are skeptical. The media is bewildered. Coaches might be nervous. Well, this guy isn't. He has a $65 million golden parachute. Coach Rhule is shaking things up. New coaches, new routine, afternoon practices, earlier spring.
19: The early spring ball, like for Anthony being able to practice in the cold and the rain and the wet was vital. Getting that offensive line in there early and having them learn the schemes was vital. Getting the coaches on the same page, so I loved it.
1: Remember, they got to spring training really early, like in February. Good stuff coming for Big Red Athletics. It appears the United States Senate is ready to finally act on the chaos that is college sports. The Protect College Athletes Act is on the tee. It appears to have the necessary votes for passage. Trump will sign it. It puts hard caps on what teams can spend on new players and retain current ones. Plus, sets aside millions just for women's teams. Total, right around $50 million a year. That's it. But unlike the NCAA, these aren't rules. These are laws. You break federal law, you go to jail. There are other restrictions on coaches and player transfers. Maybe today, maybe tomorrow, but it looks good for passage before they leave town for a month at the end of this week. Baseball scoreboard last night, interleague play, Cards 13, Yankees 7. Giants 5, Texas 1, Tampa Bay 13, Colorado 9. National League, Arizona 5, San Diego 1, Chicago 10, LA 5, Pirates 4, Milwaukee 3, Phillies 6, Nats 3, American League, Toronto 3, Houston 1, Omaha at Toledo to start a series tonight. More big deals before the baseball trade deadline. The Royals unload salary, sent starter Chris Bubich to the Dodgers. The Phillies do a big deal with the Giants. They get three-time batting champ Luis Arraez. Boston gets all-star catcher Adley Rutschman from the Orioles. Cubs did a deal with the Mets to get starter Clay Holmes and outfielder Tyrone Taylor. Make sure your cable bill is paid up. The Husker volleyball team will be on a record 14 times this year. 14 live telecasts between Fox, the BTN, and FS1. Sports is news on Nebraska's News, Weather, and Traffic Station. 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
12: From the A1 United Heating, Air, and Electrical Time Saver Traffic Center, you've got wet streets and a couple of crashes causing some big tie-ups. 144th and Blondo. This is going to be in the intersection, mostly affecting eastbound traffic. And at 204th and Dodge westbound, looks like that left lane is actually blocked, and that is involving a semi. That's a look at your road. And Lucy Chapman.
15: 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August storms hitting hard. Heavy rain means sewer backups and flooded basements. Omaha Drain clears it fast. 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That's omahadrain.com.
0: Got a chance of rain throughout the day, 80 for a high, 60 overnight. Rain very likely this evening, overnight into tomorrow, maybe some thunderstorms as well. 74 for a high tomorrow, sunny and 81 by Thursday afternoon. Right now, 71 in Omaha, Lincoln, and Council Bluffs. And Fox and KFAB news updates coming up here in just a few moments. 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Thank you so much for hanging out with us here this morning.
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1: Fox News, I'm CJ Papa. It's primary day in Michigan.
2: Abdul El-Sayed is the progressive who has the backing of the Democratic Socialists of America. He wants to abolish ICE, cut off U.S. aid to Israel, and has made Medicare for All one of his signature issues.
1: Fox's Garrett Tenney in Detroit. El-Sayed faces Congresswoman Helly Stevens, who says she has a better chance to defeat Republican Mike Rogers for the Senate seat in November. Two dead in Michigan from the cyclosporiasis outbreak.
3: Officials say both people had underlying health conditions that may have been impacted by the parasite.
1: Fox's Ashley Strohmeyer. Iran targets shipping again in the Strait of Hormuz.
3: One person was reported missing after an unknown projectile hit a Liberia-flagged ship in the Strait.
1: That's Fox's Aisha Hosni at the White House. 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
4: It's 7:31. We've got 72 degrees in Omaha, Council Bluffs, 71 in Lincoln. I'm Craig Evans, News Radio, 1110 KFAB. A really fun for businesses along Omaha streetcar construction route is launched. The $5 million fund will offer grants and loans to business owners who have documented losses for more than a year of construction. The Nebraska Enterprise Fund has teamed up with the Streetcar Alliance and a private donor to deliver $10,000 grants to 27 businesses in phase one of the program. Phase two calls for a $10,000 grant plus a forgivable loan of up to $50,000 for businesses that have a 10% revenue drop year over year, while phase three provides loans of up to $100,000 with 2% interest for newer businesses along the streetcar route. The investigation continues after a man is injured in an accident involving an elevator in Council Bluffs. Authorities say the 24-year-old victim was found trapped underneath an elevator at the Google Data Center on Bungie Avenue yesterday afternoon. They were taken to a hospital with traumatic injuries. A survey of Midwest business leaders shows another positive month.
5: They're still in what I call a solid range, still consistent with a growing manufacturing economy, and that's, of course, good.
4: Creighton University economist Ernie Goss, he says the July Midwest Business Conditions Index also showed optimism in employment among manufacturers for just the second time in 12 months. I'm Craig Evans, News Radio 1110 KFAB, Nebraska's news, weather, and traffic station. Online at kfab.com/news. 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
6: From the A1 United Heating, Air, and Electrical Time Saver Traffic Center at the exit to 204th Elkhorn exit on Dodge westbound. That right lane is blocked from an earlier crash. Also 144th and Blondo. This accident is in the intersection, but mostly affecting eastbound traffic, and they're working to get that cleared out. That's a look at your roads. I'm Lucy Chapman.
7: 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August storms hitting hard. Heavy rain means sewer backups and flooded basements. Omaha Drain clears it fast. 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That's omahadrain.com.
8: So we have a chance of storms throughout the day. Not a great chance of rain this afternoon. Maybe an isolated thing here or there, but 80 for our high, 60 overnight. Now tonight through tomorrow, much better chance of rain. Potential heavy rain and thunderstorms during that stretch. 60 overnight, 74 tomorrow. Sunny and 81 by Thursday. Right now, 71 in Omaha, Lincoln, and Council Bluffs.
9: This is a Bloomberg Money Minute. J.P. Morgan is vowing to funnel $750 billion into the housing market over the next decade. It's part of CEO Jamie Dimon's push to invest more money in American communities. The banking giant plans to finance the construction or preservation of 1 million affordable housing units and help 500,000 consumers buy homes. This is the latest facet of J.P. Morgan's American Dream Initiative, which aims to expand economic opportunities from housing to small business. Stock futures are on the rise, helped by tech company Palantir's strong earnings results. Palantir helps governments and businesses make sense of massive amounts of data. The company described demand for its data analytics tools as otherworldly. A potential challenge, though, for the markets comes later today when SpaceX reports its first earnings as a public company following its blockbuster IPO. Wall Street is watching for clues about a possible tie-up with Tesla. Courtney Donahoe, Bloomberg Radio.
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8: Yeah, we're going back to The Chris Baker Show from this past Friday for this segment of Nebraska's Morning News. Good morning, and thank you so much for being with us here. Us includes Lucy Chapman and Courtney Donahoe, Craig Evans with news updates four times an hour, and anytime news breaks, Jim Rose is right there. I am Scott Voorhees. Glad to have you with us on News Radio 1110 KFAB. This past Friday, Chris Baker welcomed onto the program someone he refers to as Mayor Superman, John Ewing, Mayor of Omaha, who sometimes poses for social media pictures wearing a Superman costume, hence the nickname. So Chris had him on, and it was about a 19-minute interview. For the first 15 or 16 minutes, they talked about some of the mayor's climate change initiatives, and then it got into law enforcement. Chris asked him about whether or not some of what Mayor Ewing, former Omaha police officer, wants to do in terms of bringing the Omaha Police Department to full force could be helped by the Douglas County Sheriff's Office. I mean, after all, they have some power here in Douglas County, including Omaha. And yet John Ewing had referred to the Douglas County Sheriff as using his sheriff's department as an occupying force. Now, a lot of politics involved in this one. Ewing is supporting Mark Martinez in his bid to be the next Douglas County Sheriff against Republican Aaron Hansen. So there's a lot of politics involved there. But Chris started off by asking Ewing whether he wanted to walk that comment back about referring to the county sheriff's department as an occupying force. Ewing said no. And then they kind of went back and forth on that for a while, and then here's where things got kind of ugly.
11: Can you tell me what incident even brought on that comment that they were an occupying force?
12: No, I'm not going to keep talking about this all day. I made my statement. I told you why I made it. I think I'm done with that question. Well, we have a great chief. We have a great police department. I believe we have the finest law enforcement agency in the United States. Mm-hmm. We just had a volunteer event where we recognized amazing people who are committed to helping our police department be great and serving the people of this community. I prefer to focus on that.
11: Mm-hmm. But you didn't tell me why you said that, though. That's the thing.
12: Well, if you don't understand it, that's okay.
11: Oh, I understand it. I understand you didn't tell me.
12: Okay. Well, next question. Thank you. We're focused on the positive. This is the year of the neighbor. We're trying to do everything we can to build an even greater community.
11: And I agree with you 100%. It's just, you know, when you call a law enforcement agency that has jurisdiction and occupying force, I never understood.
12: I didn't say.
11: Hello?
12: Okay, next question. Thank you.
11: Oh, okay, next question. So my next question is, do you still see them as an occupying force?
12: Next question.
11: Okay.
12: Thank you. Thank you for your time. If you don't have anything you want to ask about UNIT or Youth Climate Action Fund and what we're trying to do with that, have a great day and a great weekend.
11: Okay. Well, I guess that's it. All right. Well, thanks, Mayor Superman.
12: Okay, thank you.
13: Strange right. Visitor from another planet who came to Earth with powers and abilities far beyond those.
8: Then Chris used that, and that was the end of that conversation. Well, Jim, your assessment.
14: It's unfortunate. That's not what the mayor should be saying to the public, especially on a platform as powerful as this one. All you need to say is, yeah, you know, that was probably not the best choice of words. Occupying force is not something that the sheriff's department did in this community. They're working through some territorial issues with the police chief right now. I'll leave it to those guys. I have great confidence in both law enforcement agencies to keep the public safe. So, but as it relates to that particular line, I shouldn't have said that, Chris. Next. And then it's over. And now what it is a gigantic viral complaint. Now you got the sheriff wondering, whoa, what about this guy? It's all politics. He's a Democrat. Aaron Hansen's a Republican. What else do you need to know? This is what has devolved. This is what gets, I think, public safety in the crosshairs of public confidence. when you have important people throwing sand at each other in the sandbox. You have a very important guy. He's the chief executive of this community, and he is also the chief executive of law enforcement agency in this community, in tandem with the chief, up against, and that's what it is now, up against an elected official who is responsible for protecting the county. And at last check, Omaha was in Douglas County.
8: Well, there's another way Ewing could say that without totally backing off what he said. And, you know, politicians aren't usually real good at saying, yeah, maybe I shouldn't have said that. And from the president to Omaha's mayor, you're probably not going to get that in this day and age. So what he could have said, and I'm not John Ewing's speechwriter, I don't work for the man. What he could have said was, yeah, we got a hard-nosed political campaign here. I would love to see a leadership change for our Douglas County Sheriff's Office so that we can have better cooperation between the very important members of the County Sheriff's Department and the Omaha Police Department. Thank you very much for that question.
14: That would have been a good one.
8: But you also have the dynamic here where you've got a conservative talk radio host, and they'd had a great conversation for 16 minutes.
14: It was okay.
8: Then it started moving in this direction, and both of them kind of got their, puffed up. they kind of puffed up the ego a little bit. It devolved, and some KFAB listeners heard that and thought Mayor Ewing was childish and wrong. Some KFAB listeners heard that and thought Chris Baker was childish and wrong. I look for your assessment at scott@kfab.com.
14: It could be, but you know what, Scott? I don't think it's appropriate for any elected official to drive wedges or draw lines in the sand when it comes to public safety. John Ewing should stay out of the race for county sheriff. It's not his job. It's not his area.
8: Well,
14: but as mayor of Omaha, he is involved. His number one priority, in my view, every day is public safety. Anybody elected to office, their number one responsibility is public safety.
8: This all sets up something that the mayor did yesterday, and I want to take your temperature on this one orally in just a moment. Traffic, weather, and news also next.
14: Jim Rose for the Premier Group. I like the small boutique investment houses. I don't know about you. I've had the big boys, and I've had the little boys, and the little boys grow into big boys if you walk stride for stride with them. And that's where we are with the Premier Group. They're not a little boy by any means, but they're still family owned. It's still local, and everybody in the organization is sitting right there. So when the Jim Roses show up with a dumb question, they're really actually quite nice about it, and they answer that question in a way that makes me feel even more confident and glad that my financial future is in their hands. I like small boutique operations, because it really, really says to me, these guys care about me. Every client matters. 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They have a local network of clients. 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And these people really, truly believe in Bill because of his track record of success, how he's a teacher and an educator when it comes to making financial decisions. 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If you'd like the right guy, he's your guy. 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
6: United Heating, Air, and Electrical Time Saver Traffic Center. 144th and Blondo still slow through that intersection from an earlier crash. If you're westbound on the Dodge Expressway, you've got a crash that is partially blocking the right lane at 204th at the exit to Highway 6, Highway 31. Also watch for delays on I-80 eastbound at the JFK split. Some hazard is reported there. That's a look at your roads. I'm Lucy Chapman.
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24: Partly cloudy skies on a cooler day with a high of 80 degrees and gradually increasing shower and thunderstorm chances. Best odds will be mid to late afternoon into the evening. A north wind gusted to 25 miles per hour as well. Tonight, an 80% chance of scattered showers and storms, a low of 60. More on and off rain Wednesday and a high of 74. From the First Alert 6 Weather Center, I'm Senior Chief Meteorologist Rusty Lord.
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4: A 24-year-old man was found trapped underneath an elevator at the Google Data Center in Council Bluffs yesterday afternoon. He has traumatic injuries. President Trump says ExxonMobil and Chevron are making too much money. He said they ought to give some of it back to the public. The oil industry argues that current profits are based on global supply and demand. A leftover piece of a SpaceX rocket is expected to crash into the moon Wednesday at about 5,400 miles an hour. Scientists say the 5-ton Falcon 9 rocket upper stage will carve out a new crater, sending a plume of dust and debris into space. Researchers hope the impact will provide data on lunar geology and the effects of space debris. I'm Craig Evans. More news at the top of the hour at News Radio 1110 KFAB.
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14: He ain't no fascist. There's a lot of things Chris Baker may be, but fascism ain't one of them.
8: People don't have any idea what fascism means usually when they're referring to someone as fascist, but... I want to ask you about something else that Mayor Ewing did this week. And I don't know who was responsible for what, but it went out from the Denise Powell for Congress campaign that she posted a picture of her and John Ewing and John Ewing's wife, Omaha's First Lady, Viv Ewing, and said, supported by... John Ewing and Viv Ewing. It says, proudly endorsed by Omaha Mayor John Ewing. And she posted this on social media yesterday, said, I'm honored to have Mayor and Dr. Ewing's endorsements in the race to serve Nebraska's 2nd District in Congress. Some people think, well, that's interesting. Mayor Ewing still needs to work with the city council. One of those council members is Brinker Harding, who also is running for Congress as the Republican in this race. Was this inappropriate for the mayor to endorse?
14: No, not at all. First of all, he doesn't have to work with Brinker Harding because he has a majority on the city council.
8: True.
14: He can ignore all three Republicans and sleep just fine at night relative to getting stuff done. It's politics, and that's political, but it's not public safety. And again, I just don't think that mayors or presidents should be involved in any conversation, controversial, political, or otherwise, when it comes to public safety. To say nothing of the fact that this sheriff's race is elected by the people, unlike the police chief. Your job, Mayor Ewing, is to worry about the Omaha Police Department and support the Douglas County Sheriff in every possible way. Doesn't matter what political party they are, because they're doing this to protect innocent people. But when you become political when it comes to public safety, it erodes public trust. People don't know what your motivations are. Are you going to make it hard on the Douglas County Sheriff just because you don't like their political affiliation? See, this is really page one stuff for elected officials. There is the forbidden zone, okay? The forbidden lands from the Planet of the Apes movies. Stay out of there. And the forbidden land is public safety, okay? Let your police chief do their job. Let the sheriff do their job. And all you do is say, what do you need from me? And if you do that, you're in fine shape. If not, people don't trust you. They find out, look, we don't know what he really thinks about public safety. Now, as long as his guy or gal is in the chair, fine. But what if his guy or gal isn't in the chair?
8: Well, it just makes me realize here, even bringing up the name Denise Powell, which is how that conversation started. She's been awfully quiet lately.
14: She'd be really smart to come on this radio station.
8: Awfully quiet.
14: She's afraid to climb into the ring.
8: Maybe she'll be on the Chris Baker Show.
14: Good luck with that.
8: 1110 KFAB Certified Transmission Sports Brief. Now here's Jim Rose
14: Very good, Scott. Good morning, everybody. The U.S. Senate is actually on the brink of passing a very important law. It's called the Protect College Sports Act. With the Big Ten and SEC on board, it looks very much like this one could go, and the president has indicated he'll sign it. Here are the highlights. $21.3 million each year in revenue share for all sports. These are the Power Five schools. This is a cap. $22.5 million each year to retain your athletes, meaning I'll pay them to stay rather than go into the portal. And then $5 million each year just for women's sports. Hard caps. You cannot cheat or you're breaking federal law, unlike the country club rules of the NCAA. And there's another little clause, the Lane Kiffin rule. It prohibits coaches from leaving their schools voluntarily during the season without having to serve a one-year suspension if they do. And it cracks down hard on them if they tamper with their former team's recruits. Kiffin did that with Ole Miss in the offseason. It was not well received. Husker football is gearing up. Fall camp begins tomorrow. This has been a very quiet offseason. No coaches or players running their mouths. Tight end Luke Lindenmeyer of La Vista says it's according to plan.
0: This offseason, we've really been focused on our grit, our brotherhood, and our relentless execution. Our team is super gritty. Like, this is the grittiest team. Whatever you put in front of us, we're going to attack it. The brotherhood, we've been having some outside events, hanging out together, building those relationships that we're going to need down the stretch. And then that execution part come fall camp. Come October, November, those late games in the fourth quarter, whether we're down or up, it's going to come down to whichever team executes the best.
14: Since the spring practice was so early this year, Matt Rhule wanted to be free so he could take in the Masters. It seems like forever since the end of last season. KFAB Husker Info strongman Sean Callahan starts the Husker Buzz reports tomorrow. Husker volleyball, one of the very best in the world, is getting a lot of TV time this year. A record 14 regular season matches. Almost half of them are set for live TV, the BTN, the FSN, FSN, Fox Sports Network, and FS1. Baseball's trade deadline came and went with lots of activity. The contenders are loading up. The Phillies get three-time batting champ Luis Arraez from the Giants. The Royals unloaded salary. They take starter Chris Bubich and send him to the Dodgers a day after Lane Thomas and Bailey Falter were sent to the Braves. The Giants sent a message to their outfielder Harrison Bader. He was in a crash driving his scooter around town. He ran right into the back of a fire truck, injured his foot. He's out at least a month. Witnesses say they saw him get loaded before climbing on the scooter. So the team invoked his behavioral clause, which forbids some specific activity in his contract, and they're not going to pay him until he's off the DL and back in the lineup. Sports is news on Nebraska's news, weather, and traffic station. KFIB News Time in the morning, 7:54.
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6: From the A1 United Heating, Air, and Electrical Time Saver Traffic Center. That morning rush is beginning to ease on I-80 between 680 and 480, but you still have a couple of slowdowns on the Dodge Expressway westbound at the Elkhorn exit, 204th Street exit. That right lane is still closed. And 144th and Blondo, still a little bit slow as they work that earlier crash in the final stages. That's a look at your roads. I'm Lucy Chapman.
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8: Yeah, rain chances today, a high of 80, better chances overnight and throughout the day tomorrow. 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
12: There may be a deal today or tomorrow.
8: I'm Dave Anthony, Fox News,
12: to reopen the Strait of Hormuz. That's what Treasury Secretary Scott Bessent said this morning, sending oil prices down another 3% after President Trump had paused bombing to let talks to try to get oil and other shipping flowing freely again. However, Iran keeps up the attacks in the strait.
13: Overnight, at least two cargo ships were hit with unknown projectiles, according to maritime tracking groups. At least one crew member is reportedly missing from one of the vessels. The incidents do come as the U.S. naval blockade remains in effect. CENTCOM says that as of August 3rd, they have redirected 44 commercial vessels and disabled two others.
12: Fox's Trey Yingst in Tel Aviv. The Senate Judiciary Committee is gathering and may vote soon to approve Acting Attorney General Todd Blanche's nomination to be AG full-time.
15: A key step to confirmation that had been blocked by a pair of Republican senators. But John Cornyn of Texas and Tom Tillis of North Carolina dropped objections after Blanche pledged in writing to end a $1.8 billion anti-weaponization fund included in a settlement between President Trump and the IRS.
16: These people were treated horribly, and this fund could have given them some solace.
15: The president has suggested asking Congress to revive the compensation fund.
12: That's Fox's Jared Halpern at the White House. Five states are holding primaries today, with a Democrat in Michigan getting a lot of attention. Abdul Al-Sayed is running for Senate, backed by Democratic Socialists.
17: I believe in the opportunity we have in front of us to correct both the moral failures of the past and the moral failures of our president.
12: He's taking on Congresswoman Haley Stevens.
19: The Republican in this race, he said, oh, my opponent's going to make it easier for him to win. Well, I don't plan on making anything easier for these guys.
12: That Republican the winning Democrat will face in November is Mike Rogers. There are also primaries in Kansas, Virginia, and Washington State, and Missouri. Progressive Cori Bush trying to win a House seat back. 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
4: It's 8:02. We've got 71 degrees in Omaha Council Bluffs, 72 in Lincoln. I'm Craig Evans, News Radio 1110 KFAB. Charges have been dismissed against two teenagers accused in a kidnapping case. Wantez Ruffin and James Barnes had their charges dropped due to insufficient evidence. They were previously held on $10 million bonds and faced kidnapping and felony abuse charges after a 9-year-old and a 10-year-old were allegedly forced into a car near 40th and Grand. Investigators previously said that the kids didn't know the teens. A man from Fremont has been sentenced for an explosive-related charge. Jared Eichhorst was arrested in July of last year after police found several items in his trash.

0: Throughout the day today, kind of breezy today as well. 80 is all for a high. 60 overnight with a much better chance of rain, potential thunderstorms tonight through tomorrow. A high tomorrow of just 74 and then sunny and 81 by Thursday before it starts getting incredibly hot heading into the weekend and early next week again. Right now, 71 in Omaha Council Bluffs, 72 in Lincoln. Got a chance for you to win $1,000. That keyword coming up in just a minute here on 1110 KFAV.
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3: This is a Bloomberg Money Minute. Amazon has joined an elite group of stocks that have surpassed $3 trillion in market value. Yesterday, the tech giant became only the fifth company ever to reach that milestone. However, this morning, Amazon is falling after founder Jeff Bezos filed to sell more than $4 billion worth of shares after the recent run-up in the stock. Treasury Secretary Scott Bessent telling CNBC that an agreement to open the Strait of Hormuz is possible today or tomorrow. Overall, stock futures are seeing gains. The S&P 500 is on track to finish the day at a record high. And prediction markets are heating up and investors are taking notice. Poly Market is said to be in early talks with prospective investors to raise about $1 billion. This is another indication of the rapid growth in the prediction market industry, which offers ways to bet on everything from sports to elections. But keep in mind, Kalshi hosted three times more trading volume last month than Poly Market. Courtney Donahoe, Bloomberg Radio.
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0: Good morning and thank you so much for hanging out here with us. This is Nebraska's Morning News on News Radio 1110 KFAB. We got Courtney Donahoe, Craig Evans, Lucy Chapman. I'm Scott Voorhees. There is Jim Rose right there. And this topic might come up again later this morning. Caitlin Clark was asked about it the other day. This is after her teammate, Sophie Cunningham. She's the one who points at people, and she's the one who said, I don't think men belong in women's sports. And then suddenly everyone starts protesting at games. Girls are getting cussed at by owners of WNBA teams. It's gotten ugly. They talked to Caitlin Clark about it. Here's her non-answer on the subject of men playing in women's sports.
5: I think for us, like, you know, it's not really a discussion we really have in our locker room. I think it's for leagues and the governing bodies to work with their athletes to find solutions, but our focus is on basketball, and that's what we talk about and how we can get wins, and obviously we didn't do that tonight, so you need to find an area to improve in that way.
6: Do you have any, you know, reaction to the...
5: I just answered for you.
0: That's it. Under advice from counsel, I'm going to seek my Fifth Amendment right against self-incrimination.
7: Yeah, there's a lot of Anthony Fauci going on around now.
0: Well, Caitlin Clark is a competitor, and she just lost a basketball game. Probably.

0: the wrong time to ask her about things outside the boundaries of basketball that I think she's frustrated by. I think she sees that her team is distracted by all of this, and she's mad they didn't get a win the other day. That's my take on Caitlin Clark. People are upset that she didn't take a bigger stand against it. I don't know why. If she wanted to, she would. It's just not like she's not already getting her butt kicked up one side of the court and down the other from everyone she plays against. Mm-hmm. Maybe she's concerned that she might lose some sponsorships if she takes a political stand. There are a lot of people who say, look, if you are an athlete and you get asked a political question, the answer is, I'm here to talk about basketball. Next question. Thank you.
1: Which is not an unwise way to approach life. If you're in the business of trying to entertain as many people as possible, you don't want to give people a reason to ignore you or not support you or not come to the games. This is again, and this is the Rosie DiGenosi today, we're going to take this up. I thought this issue was settled, but apparently it isn't because of what happened in the WNBA over the weekend. And I don't know about the leadership of that organization. When I've seen some of the things that I've seen this year, this is just the latest one. But the allowance of the assaulting on Caitlin Clark by the league, or at least not taking a definitive stand on it and meeting out punishment for it, to me is hard to believe. This is the reason they have a television deal as rich as it is. This is the reason they draw people to games that never before would go to a WNBA game. And yet they are driving her out of the country into a league where she's not mistreated so badly.
0: If that happens.
1: You've seen
0: she seems to have a pretty good thing going right now. And occasionally she gets knocked down.
1: She gets blasted a couple of times, which, you know, you just can't do that in basketball without paying a price on the floor and otherwise. So I don't really understand that organization. I don't understand its structure. I don't understand its objectives. The objective should be, we're going to promote women's basketball. We're going to create stars.
0: No one cares.
1: And we want people to watch the stars.
0: Sorry. I'm sorry. No one cares.
1: Well, not
0: we're
1: by talking comparison about the to w- other sports.
0: We're talking about the WNBA because the trans issue thing has come up. Mm-hmm. Because people are UFC fighting Caitlin Clark on the floor. And then last year, guys were out there throwing rubber phalluses on the court. No one has ever talked about, like, wow, did you see that play the other night? Did you see that game? And did you see that the last second shot? No one talks about that.
1: I'm going to push
0: and
1: back.
0: And no one goes to the game for that.
1: No, they have a strong following of those folks who truly enjoy women's basketball. Now, it's not in comparison to Major League Baseball or the NBA or NHL or college sports. No, it does not have that breadth. But it has grown dramatically in the last 10 years, and in particular the last 5 years, because of Caitlin Clark. And there are fans that are passionate and sponsors that see a return on their investment. What I don't understand is why they would wade into these political and social issues when they've got such a good entertainment product that has found its niche. It's in major markets where there are lots of people who can't afford to go to the Major League Baseball games, who can't afford to go to NBA games, and they want to see professional basketball in Minnesota or Phoenix or Chicago or wherever. So why they would take their revenue stream and throw it up in the air and hope it lands softly by wading into political and social issues is beyond me. But clearly, they feel entitled to do so because now they have a larger platform.
0: Would we be talking about them if not for all of those things?
1: Very good point.
0: Thank you. Wow. Thank you. Someone write that one down.
1: Hey, come on. I give credit when credit's due, just not very often.
0: Rosie DiGenosi this morning, never to be missed, will be more on this subject. That's coming up here in about a half an hour from now, right here on Nebraska's Morning News.
1: I got yelled at by the boss at home the other day. Have you seen the outside of our HVAC system? 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
4: From the A1 United Heating, Air, and Electrical Time Saver Traffic Center, looks like that morning rush is finally easing across the area, although you will still see some delays due to a earlier crash. Westbound on the Dodge Expressway, the right lane is closed at 204th, and a crash at 72nd in Ames. It's going to be northbound. Looks like traffic's moving through there fairly well, though. That's a look at your roads. I'm Lucy Chapman.
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7: 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Here's your forecast.
8: Partly cloudy skies on a cooler day with a high of 80 degrees and gradually increasing shower and thunderstorm chances. Best odds will be mid to late afternoon into the evening. A north wind gusted to 25 miles per hour as well. Tonight an 80% chance of scattered showers and storms, a low of 60. More on and off rain Wednesday and a high of 74. From the First Alert 6 Weather Center, I'm Senior Chief Meteorologist Rusty Lord.
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11: Two teenagers accused of kidnapping a 9-year-old and a 10-year-old have their charges dropped. Prosecutors say it's due to insufficient evidence. The State Department says it plans to close consulates in a number of countries. According to Reuters, the move, which is considered rare, will impact Canada, Japan, Indonesia, Cameroon, and Grenada. New car prices are causing buyers to go deeper into debt to finance purchases. Data from Edmunds shows almost 30% of new car buyers are still paying off loans for their trade-ins with an average balance of nearly $7,000. I'm Craig Evans. 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
0: Great to have you with us here on Nebraska's Morning News. Jim Rose has Sports Brief in just a couple of minutes. I'm Scott Voorhees. There's Lucy Chapman, Craig Evans, Courtney Donahoe. All here on News Radio 1110 KFAB. Saw this yesterday, and a question here for the esteemed panel. What do we think about guys in their 40s driving around in their cars by themselves with their hats backward? Is this something that they could be pulled over for? Would this be one of those primary offenses where police could pull them over and write them a ticket for it?
4: All right, a fashion ticket?
0: Find something else.
1: Well, if we'd won that Las Vegas Bowl with Matt Rhule doing it, it would have been a fashion choice.
0: I'm not saying I'm against the backwards cap. I think that there's a potential time and place for such a thing. I'm just saying there's a guy just driving around by himself. He's in his 40s. His hat is backwards. It seems like a jailable offense.
4: Maybe he's just depressed.
1: I think we need to leave jails free for real criminals. I think in this case, just let societal pressure affect his behavior. We don't need to lock anybody up.
0: Well, we've got a couple of teenagers here who were accused of kidnapping two young boys. Craig Evans been reporting on this today. And yesterday, Judge Hendricks in Douglas County dismissed charges against a 19-year-old and an 18-year-old kidnapping, child abuse, and use of a firearm to commit a felony. And this was news to the mother of the two boys who were allegedly kidnapped. Something happened here. The mom talked with First Alert 6 News, said, "I got a call today at 2 o'clock saying the judge had dismissed the charges." And then she says she was critical of the judge's decision, quote, "These is kids we are talking about. It was guns involved. It was more than one crime committed here. For the judge to not take it serious, I got a problem with that," unquote. I imagine she does. This is her kids, age 9 and 10. Omaha police say these two boys were abducted near 40th and Grand. This happened just over a month ago. Officers pulled over the car. They said they found multiple firearms as well as the two children. Neither kid was injured. And these teenagers say, "Oh no, we're just hanging out with them."
1: Teenagers hanging out with 9 and 10 year olds. No. Were these kids like tied up or gagged? I mean, were they just sitting in the back seat? Do we know any?
0: I think they were just sitting in the back seat. The mom said that people associated with the teenagers who allegedly kidnapped her sons, people are reaching out to her and threatening her, saying, "You're lying, these kids are lying, these are good kids." And so Don Klein, Douglas County attorney, says, "We were just informed. We don't know what specific evidence the judge says she didn't have, but we plan on refiling the charges." Yeah, so this is not done.
1: Teenagers driving around with guns in the car, they're not necessarily just good kids.
0: Well, we'll let them handle all this. They are of age. They're 18 and 19 years old. Okay, but well,
1: how many good kids are driving around with a whole bunch of guns in the back seat?
0: I would like to ask these teenagers, for what reason did you pick up the 9 and the 10-year-old boys that you do not know?
1: Yeah, what do you need?
0: Why do you need these guns? How did this happen? That's a dangerous question to start asking, Jim, but all right, the 1110 KFAB Certified Transmission Sports Brief now. Here's Jim Rose.
1: Okay, Scott, good morning, everybody. It's first and goal at the 5-yard line for the Protect College Sports Act in the United States Senate. It is a bipartisan bill that, for the first time, puts federal law behind the behavior of college coaches, administrators, and athletes. We go from rules to laws. The bill puts a cap on what can be spent on new recruits and retaining them. It sets aside millions just for women's sports. Basically, the schools can spend upwards of $50 million each year on athletes. Probably includes annual escalators. You get 5 years to play, you can only transfer once. And no more cheating. You cheat under this, you could get locked up. It's federal law, not country club rules. On the day before Husker football starts things up for 2026, a lot of fans want to know, how do we do at running back this year? Emmett Johnson is in the NFL. Scat back from the Twin Cities was one of the best in the country. Coach Matt Rhule went shopping around the JUCOs to get Penn State transfer Tyke Hayes.
13: Play like Mays, and I run like Hayes. How you doing? How you doing? My man.
1: He left Penn State when his uncle was passed over for head coach and wound up at Iowa Western, but not for long. Matt Rhule yanked him out of there.
14: Tyke's name came to us, and we didn't know a ton about him. And then certainly not knowing what was going to happen with Mekhi, it made sense to at least, you know, look at another player at that position. You know, as we talked to some of his college coaches that had gone on to other places, they had good things to say about him. I said to Pat, like, if we were in the NFL right now, what would we do? You know, we'd bring in a player.
1: We just got him off the waiver wire. They do have other guys at the position. Now that Mekhi Nelson had the domestic abuse charges dropped, he should be pretty good to go. Isaiah Mosey in his second year looks better after playing a lot of receiver. Throw in the big kid, Quentin Ives, and there seems to be some talent. Thing is, Johnson handled 75% of the work, so a lot of these guys didn't get a lot of experience on the field. Baseball winners, American League, just one game, Toronto 3-1 over Houston. And the National League winners were Philadelphia, Pittsburgh, the Cubs, and Arizona. Interleague play, St. Louis, the Giants, and Tampa Bay got wins. Omaha opens up a series at Toledo tonight. Sports is news on Nebraska's News, Weather, and Traffic Station. We've got the Rosie DiGenosi in 26 minutes. KFAB News time in the morning, 8:24.
0: Then let's go back to Lucy Chapman for this look of Time Saver Traffic.
4: From the A1 United Heating, Air, and Electrical Time Saver Traffic Center, you have a crash at 50th and Leavenworth, also northbound 72nd at Ames. Both should be getting very close to the clearing stages. And westbound on the Dodge Expressway, the 204th Elkhorn exit, that right lane is still blocked. That's a look at your roads. I'm Lucy Chapman.
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0: We'll see breezy conditions with a chance of rain off and on, a high of 80 today, a much better chance of rain overnight, 60 for the low, then 74 tomorrow with a chance of rain, maybe thunderstorms throughout the day, 81 and sunny by Thursday afternoon, back up into the 90s as we get deep into the weekend and early next week. 71 now in Omaha Council Bluffs and 72 in Lincoln. I'm Scott Voorhees. I'd ask Lucy and Jim the question, if there's a guy in his 40s driving around in the car by himself with his hat backwards, is this a jailable offense? They both took my question seriously. Oli emails Scott at KFAB.com and says, only if they are riding in a Mustang 5.0 with the drop top down so their hair can blow. Thank you, Oli, for quoting Vanilla Ice on that one. Yeah. But
1: they got the cap on, the hair ain't blowing.
0: That Iceman, he was in his 20s when he released that song. So I just think that it's a potential jailable offense. And these are the issues of our day. This is why we come here to discuss these things. Right. Another thing we're going to talk about after a Fox and KFAB news update next is the landscape of DSA versus traditional Democrats, specifically Michigan. That'll be on the docket next, right here.
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28: Maurice Crowley, last chance to make a deal before decapitation. President Trump also said he wanted the Strait of Hormuz open today.
29: Different messages coming out of Washington and Tehran this morning. The president says the U.S. is in talks with Iran. Iran is saying no such thing is happening. In fact, it's in talks with Oman to not only take over full control of the Strait of Hormuz, to figure out how to reopen it. The president says Iran is facing its last chance.
30: This is not something that, if it doesn't happen, this is a last chance.
28: Fox's Aisha Hosni with the president at the White House. Oil prices back to $77 a barrel today. Primary day in five states. Missouri gets to vote on ending the state income tax and cutting property and local taxes. 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
11: It's 8:31. We've got 71 degrees in Omaha Council Bluffs, 72 in Lincoln. I'm Craig Evans, News Radio, 1110 KFAB. The Defense POW MIA Accounting Agency Lab at Offutt Air Force Base is being tasked with identifying more than two dozen sets of remains recovered from Europe. Nebraska Congressman Don Bacon was among those in attendance for an honorable carry ceremony of 26 caskets at the base. Offutt is one of three Defense POW MIA labs in the United States. As e-scooter injuries are increasing at emergency rooms, Omaha is planning to take a closer look at its electric scooter safety requirements, including helmets, as it gets new bids for the rental service.
31: There are many requirements in terms of how the scooters are supposed to be operated, but helmets were not included in that regulation because of how the state law was treating helmets. The legislature got rid of a helmet requirement for motorcycles.
11: Omaha City Attorney Matt Cousy, the city council wants to look at whether a helmet requirement could be included in a new vendor contract for the rental scooters. The current Omaha City contract with Lime has been extended to the end of this year. This year's National Night Out is tonight. There are multiple neighborhood gatherings. Participants include members of the Omaha Police Department and Omaha Fire Department, Mayor Ewing, Omaha Police Chief Todd Schmatter, and Omaha Fire Chief Kathy Bossman are visiting several of the gatherings. The annual event aims to foster and promote police and community partnerships. 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Now, let's check time saver traffic with Lucy Chapman.
2: From the A1 United Heating, Air, and Electrical Time Saver Traffic Center, as that morning rush finally begins to ease on the Dodge Expressway eastbound from 168th down to 680, on the Dodge Expressway westbound, that semi is still blocking the right lane to exit onto Elkhorn 204th Street. That's a look at your roads. I'm Lucy Chapman.
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0: Still see a few little raindrops, especially as we look around Bellevue, Plattsmouth, heading over into Iowa, like Atlantic down to Red Oak and Clarinda. It's moving out, and we got a chance of rain off and on throughout the day, 80 for a high, 60 overnight, but much better chance of rain, potential soaking rain and thunderstorms overnight and throughout the day tomorrow. A high tomorrow, 74, then 81, partly sunny by Thursday afternoon. Right now, 71, Omaha, Council Bluffs, and 72 in Lincoln. What's going on Wall Street? A lot. The Dow is up 700 points, over 54,000 right now. And we'll see if that holds. So we're just underway on this trading day. S&P is up 28, 76.57, NASDAQ plus 340. Up over 29,240 points. Oil is down about 4.5%.
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0: 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Got a bunch of names for you here. Mine is Scott Voorhees. That's Jim Rose, Lucy Chapman, Courtney Donahoe, Craig Evans, all part of this. And a name I've heard a lot recently is Abdul Al-Sayed. That's out of Michigan. And one of the more important names on this program is 1110 KFAB national correspondent Rory O'Neill, who joins us now. Rory, who is Abdul Al-Sayed? Why is everyone talking about this guy?
9: Well, he's a doctor who did public health policy there in the state of Michigan, and today he's on the ballot for the Democratic primary for the U.S. Senate seat there. He's squaring off against four-term Congresswoman Haley Stevens. Now, Al-Sayed is... He's not technically a Democratic Socialist, but his beliefs certainly fall in those lines. He's backed by Bernie Sanders and AOC, whereas Congresswoman Stevens, she's been backed by Chuck Schumer. She used to work in the Obama administration. So you've sort of got traditional Democrat versus this much more left progressive wing of the party going head to head in this contest that really will tell us where Democrats are in August of 26.
0: Yeah, because this isn't some congressional district around a city like New York City or something. This is the entire state of Michigan, which is purpley. I mean, this guy Al-Sayed, he says, no, I'm a capitalist. I just think that we need to have a lot of different safeguards and parameters on capitalism, which the more he talks, the more it sounds like what we've seen from Democratic Socialist candidates. Bernie Sanders seems to like this guy. What else are we looking at across the political landscape? We got some primaries across America today.
9: Yeah, we do. And just a couple of notes on Al-Sayed. Yeah. He's also said some things that bring up issues of anti-Semitism. Yeah. Those are some of the accusations that have been thrown at him. And the Democrats are worried because whoever wins this primary today is going to face off against Congressman Mike Rogers, or former Congressman Mike Rogers there in Michigan. And the Democrats need to win Michigan if they have any chance of retaking the U.S. Senate. So they think that Stevens is the better bet when you're looking at November, but right now she's trailing in the polls. There are a couple of other Michigan races on to watch. In the 7th district, there's a divided Democratic establishment there in that congressional fight. We've also got races in Kansas, Missouri, Virginia, and in Washington State.
1: Yeah, the socialists feel good about what's going on in Missouri, too. Missouri's won. Cori Bush, a dreadful human being, who was bounced out a couple of years ago. She's a DSA. She's trying to unseat an incumbent in that race. What do you think?
9: Yeah, because as you said, Bush is trying to win back the seat that she lost 2 years ago to Congressman Wesley Bell. So this is sort of a revenge race that could be pretty, or it has been pretty spicy. Let's see who turns up for this one. And that's the other factor in this. It's a Democratic primary. You don't know who's going to show up and in what numbers, because it's really tough to poll on this. Look, it's the first Tuesday in August. A lot of families have got stuff to do, family vacation, summer vacation. You know, I got kids at home to deal with. People don't necessarily set aside that time to vote today. And that's why the polling, especially for a primary, is so off most of the time.
1: What do you make, Rory, of this? Our good friends George Soros and his son,
9: yes,
1: who have funded a lot of campaigns in this country. He's a billionaire from Europe. He's sitting this one out. He has so far given zero money to the Democrat National Committee. They are actually getting outraised by Republicans right now, largely because of that. Is he the only Democrat super donor who doesn't like how these socialists, even though he's won, these socialists, right, are winning, which could hamstring their chances of actually capturing the office?
9: Here's my, first of all, it's a great question, and I'm going to counter it with a second question. Why are people voting for these Democratic, right, socialists? You know, because we're seeing they have had some moderate successes. What, I think they had 27 contests. They've won like 7 of them. They've, yeah, lost 11. Some are still to come. You know, why is it voters are appealing? Why is it that these candidates appeal to voters, I think, is another big question.
1: Well, I think,
9: well-spoken and good on social media.
1: I think it's because the energy in that party is on that side. I mean, just like anybody else, it's a midterm election. The energy is, eh. And so the energy is among the socialists. It's among the elite educated whites, high money whites who are out there pounding the pavement talking about how we need to be socialists. But they're the ones turning out.
9: Yeah, I'd say that's true of the candidates. I just don't know where that's coming from in the population that's voting for them, right? Well, I mean, but that's the way they're turning out.
0: It's been a conversation, a point on this and a lot of other programs. Rory, we'll cut you loose this morning and talk again soon. I appreciate your viewpoints this morning right here.
9: Thanks, Scott.
0: It's 1110 KFAB national correspondent Rory O'Neill here on Nebraska's Morning News. One of the big issues, people say that they don't feel secure in their jobs. The prices of everything's going up, and they can't afford housing. They can't afford health care costs. And all these things are going up and up and up. And what they're able to make or what they're able to do in terms of whatever jobs they can cobble together isn't keeping pace with being able to afford those things. They feel like they're losing that American dream. So let's just scrap the entire American dream and go with democratic socialism. Yeah. That's why people are voting for these candidates.
1: And maybe we need to burn the village to save it in this way, Scott. There is no exposure to the current Gen Z, Gen Y, or millennial generation to the Soviet Union, the old Soviet Union. It collapsed before they were born. So they don't know what socialism looks like. They don't know what communism looks like. All they know is what they were taught by their liberal teachers in middle school or high school or college. They've never experienced it. They've never seen it. Those who immigrated from those countries or who defected from those countries to this one don't talk about it anymore because they're naturalized citizens. Part of it is the education gap. Oh, it sounds so good.
0: Yeah.
1: It's never worked. It won't work. You see enough examples today, if you're paying attention, that if you really believe in Democrat socialism, which is very close to pure communism, just look at what they want to do and compare that to communism. It's very, very similar. It's because the younger generation that believes this don't have any idea what this looks like.
0: No,
1: but people they haven't, who lived through the Cold War do.
0: They haven't thought it through. Let's just get all the rich people to pay to feed all the people who don't have that money.
1: And don't want to work.
0: How much does that cost? And at what point do we run out of that money? And then what?
1: Mm-hmm.
0: That's what they don't follow through. They think there's an endless supply of someone else's money. And I got news for you. There isn't.
1: Right. Well, and they don't the rich folks don't pay enough tax, forgetting the fact that Elon Musk paid $23 billion in tax last year. $23 billion in tax.
0: He can afford to pay a little more.
1: Yeah, Jeff Bezos paid $21 billion in tax. Now, do they have a lot? Yeah, both of them made it on their own.
0: They'll be all right.
1: I guess achievement is no longer welcome in this country. But the idea that $23 billion in tax isn't enough...
0: Always a good conversation. We always have it right here on Nebraska's Morning News. We got the Rosie DiGenosi after traffic, weather, and a news update shortly.
1: So what we do is we ask folks, okay, go to your favorite Le Cartier Bakery and Cafe website page at leqbakery.com and look at what they're offering for lunch today. 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We got a really terrific location there, and they have lots of great stuff for you for lunch on Tuesday, whether it's the chicken salad on croissant or the breakfast sandwich, which is really good. 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
13: From the A1 United Heating, Air, and Electrical Time Saver Traffic Center, a couple of crashes in the clearing stages, 96th and Harrison, and eastbound Giles at Eastport Parkway. That's going to put it near Highway 50, 144th. And that earlier crash on the Dodge Expressway westbound, that right lane is still blocked on the exit to 204th Elkhorn. That's a look at your roads. I'm Lucy Chapman.
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16: Partly cloudy skies on a cooler day with a high of 80 degrees and gradually increasing shower and thunderstorm chances. Best odds will be mid to late afternoon into the evening. A north wind gusted to 25 miles per hour as well. Tonight, an 80% chance of scattered showers and storms, a low of 60. More on and off rain Wednesday and a high of 74. From the First Alert 6 Weather Center, I'm Senior Chief Meteorologist Rusty Lord.
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11: Businesses affected by Omaha streetcar construction are getting help. Grants and loans are available to business owners who have documented losses for more than a year of construction. President Trump says the Iranian regime is unbelievably duplicitous after they denied that talks were taking place Monday. He said whether Iran wants to admit it or not, the two sides are talking about Iran not having a nuclear weapon. Microsoft is issuing a security warning about hotel Wi-Fi. The company says Russian hackers are using phony sign-in pages to break into accounts. Microsoft said it involves a widespread compromise of Wi-Fi networks at hospitality-related organizations. I'm Craig Evans. More news at the top of the hour at News Radio 1110 KFAB.
0: Besides, Elon Musk is about to blow a hole in the moon. Hear this story? Craig Evans reported it. earlier today here on Nebraska's Morning News. Great to have you with us, by the way, on News Radio 1110 KFAB. Jim Rose with the Rosie DiGenosi in just a moment. Lucy Chapman and Craig there. I am Scott Voorhees. A drifting SpaceX rocket is on a collision course with the moon. This is after launching a pair of lunar landers more than a year ago. It will impact the moon at 5,400 miles per hour, seven times the speed of sound, and it will unfold in the wee hours of when. When is this going to happen? Because if you're watching this with a telescope, tomorrow morning, early tomorrow morning, there will be a smash-up on the moon's near side, packing the equivalent energy of 3 tons of TNT. There'll be an impact flash lasting a split second, too dim to see with the naked eye. But if you're watching on a telescope, you could see that. And the stream of ejected material, a.k.a. moon dust, that will start stretching into space. As far as, is this going to be a problem? The impact will not be a problem, according to this astrophysicist, but in a future where there are long-term bases on the moon, we don't want to have some of these things go flying into someone's neighborhood or golf course up there on the moon. I guess we'll have that someday.
1: I prefer the moon not be target practice for space junk.
0: It's going to hurt the cheese.
1: Good.
0: Now the 1110 KFAB Rosie DiGenosi. Here's Jim.
1: Okay, Scott, good morning, everybody. Well, transphobia managed to rear up this past weekend, pitting women against women. That used to be known as a catfight. Remember this from Seinfeld?
17: Catfight?
18: Okay, why? Why do guys do this? What is so appealing to men about a catfight?
17: A catfight. Because men think if women are grabbing and clawing at each other, there's a chance they might somehow kiss.
1: Yeah, well, maybe in Seinfeld world, but there is nothing erotic about what's happening in the WNBA or across women's sports these days. Women are attacking women, physically, in the media, and online. When cisgender stars in the WNBA go public with their belief that women's teams should consist exclusively of biological women, suddenly, other women get mad. Their fan proxies protest the games. On the floor, they get physical. Sophie Cunningham was drilled in the face with an elbow in Sunday's game against Minnesota. The refs called the foul on her. Cunningham, former first-round draft choice who owns a $1 million contract with the Indiana Fever, thinks that somebody should stand up and halt this growing acceptance in some parts of the country that professional women's basketball should include men who believe they are women. Seeing no hands, Sophie said, "Okay, I'll do it." Haven't we covered this? I'm an educated man, but I do not understand the conflict. The issue went viral on Sunday night, and it's about anybody, about pretty much what anybody's in women's sports is talking about these days. First, let's dispel a couple of myths. The 85% of the country that believes girls should be on one team and boys on the other aren't anti-trans. They may believe transgenderism is a social contagion, but they still hold concern, sympathy, certainly understanding of the trans lifestyle. And they don't believe trans persons should be excluded from competition. For them, the red line is this: just not boys against girls. It's not political, it's not biological, it's certainly not emotional, and it's not transphobic. It's common sense, nothing more. Since when has common sense become so murky? There is a reason why we don't let high school football teams play college teams. There is a reason the Los Angeles Dodgers won't ever play a game against even the champions of the College World Series. The skill level, proficiency, and physical disparity would make the competition laughable. Why is it that a trans man who started life as a woman couldn't possibly compete against other men? Same reasons. The argument the trans community refuses to make is this: if the most average male player in the NBA G League, which is AAA for pro basketball, suited up for the Minnesota Lynx in the WNBA and averaged 35 points a game, they'd call it a circus. If Bud Crawford's rise in professional boxing paralleled that of Mike Tyson or Muhammad Ali, under what solar system would a bout between the two ever be sanctioned? Never. They were dramatically different weight classes. Anyone in the world of boxing would contend that isn't fair. For decades, women in this country were denied any athletics opportunities at the high school and college levels. Sports was seen as too masculine. Girls who competed in sports, lifted weights, sweated, were bloodied or physically aggressive on the courts or fields, were ridiculed. Their sexual orientation was lampooned. And then Title IX, one of our government's most impactful, I'll say it, greatest pieces of legislation, emancipated an entire gender in this country. Thanks to Title IX, in one generation, female athletes in this country went from nothing to the chance to compete in levels from U8 all the way to the Olympics. And at the expense of opportunities for college-aged men. With the growth in women's sports, colleges and universities routinely trimmed male rosters, up to the complete elimination of men's baseball, swimming, gymnastics, and wrestling. At major universities, including Nebraska, in some places, football. Given all of that, one great mystery remains to me. Why anybody born female would undermine another, would threaten another, would urge others to either protest against or make uncomfortable or unwelcome another girl or woman. Where are their defenders? The National Organization of Women, the National Women's Law Center, the American Association of University Women, which was founded 145 years ago. Remember what MLK said. In the end, we will remember not the words of our enemies, but the silence of our friends. That's it for now. KFB News Time in the morning, 8:55.
0: Standing up for women again. Very hateful. Thank you, Jim. Speaking of women, Lucy Chapman is every woman. The Whitney Houston song was written about her, and she does Time Saver Traffic. Lucy?
2: I'm every woman. I don't know the next line, though.
0: Sing the national anthem with Martha Reeves next.
2: That's too easy.
0: Oh, okay.
2: All right. From the A1 United Heating, Air, and Electrical Time Saver Traffic Center, had a crash in the area of 144th and Giles. Also, that semi still blocking that right lane westbound on the Dodge Expressway at the 204th Street exit. That's Look at Your Roads. I'm Lucy Chapman.
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0: Got a chance of rain throughout the day, a high of 80. Better chance overnight than throughout tomorrow with a high of 74. 68 now in Omaha, Council Bluffs, 72 in Lincoln.
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12: The acting attorney general may soon get a thumbs up.
13: I'm Dave Anthony, Fox News, from the Republican-led Senate Judiciary Committee.
14: Todd Blanche's Justice Department has reprioritized the safety of Americans after the Biden administration opened borders to violent criminals.
13: So Chairman Chuck Grassley and other GOP senators plan to vote to advance Blanche's nomination to be the full-time AG to the full Senate, including two Republicans who had refused to vote yes until Blanche formally rescinded the anti-weaponization fund that was part of the Trump IRS tax settlement to compensate those claiming to be political targets of the Biden Justice Department. Concerned it could pay January 6th rioters. Well, Democratic Senator Dick Durbin is still worried.
28: The parties could still sue to enforce the agreement, and the Cop Beaters Fund can easily be revived with a new order from the Department of Justice 15 minutes after Mr. Blanche is confirmed as Attorney General.
13: There is another stock market surge this morning. The Dow is up more than 500 points. It hit a new all-time high this morning as prices for oil fall again more than 5%, with Treasury Secretary Scott Bessent saying today there could be a deal by tomorrow to get Iran to agree to allow shipping to flow freely through the Strait of Hormuz. However, two more ships reportedly attacked today, and Iran insists it's not holding talks with the U.S.
29: Reports indicate Iran and Oman are nearing a deal regarding control of the Strait of Hormuz and splitting service fees between them. It's not clear if these terms would be acceptable to the Trump administration that has maintained zero fees should be charged in this international waterway.
13: Fox's Trey Yinks. There's also growing concern Iran could be cyber attacking us.
30: Minnesota has reported attacks on roughly 30 water systems, while Michigan has confirmed 9 incidents, 7 states in total. The FBI has warned that Iranian-affiliated cyber actors are targeting internet-connected industrial control systems used by U.S. critical infrastructure, including water and wastewater facilities.
13: That's Jennifer Griffin. 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
11: Charges have been dismissed against 2 teens accused in a kidnapping case. Juantez Ruffin and James Barnes had their charges dropped due to insufficient evidence. They were previously held on $10 million bonds and faced kidnapping and felony abuse charges after a 9-year-old and 10-year-old were allegedly forced into a car near 40th and Grand. A Nebraska state senator from Omaha reveals her breast cancer diagnosis. In a social media post, Margot Juarez says she remains on the job committed to serving her constituents in South Omaha District 5 while receiving treatment. A Fremont man has been sentenced for an explosive-related charge. Jared Eichhorst was arrested in July of last year after police found several items in his trash that are involved in making the materials. An officer pulled up Eichhorst's home on Google Maps Street View and saw a white banner with the word explosives written on it. He will serve 30 months probation. I'm Craig Evans.
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0: Partly cloudy skies on a cooler day with a high of 80 degrees and gradually increasing shower and thunderstorm chances. Best odds will be mid to late afternoon into the evening. A north wind gusted to 25 miles per hour as well. Tonight, an 80% chance of scattered showers and storms, a low of 60. More on and off rain Wednesday and a high of 74. From the First Alert 6 Weather Center, I'm Senior Chief Meteorologist Rusty Lord.
1: 68, Tomahawk, Council Bluff, 72, and Lincoln. 903, you're about 90 seconds away from this next chance for you to win $1,000. And then, what are we going to do with that money? What is happening with money and buying power in this country? We'll discuss next here on 1110 KFAB. 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They're right here like you dealing with it. 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
9: Hey, this is Jamie Loftus, and this is my new weekly show, 16th Minute of Fame, the podcast where every episode I take a closer look at an internet character of the day. Who were they? What made them so notorious? How did the internet, or sometimes the algorithm, choose them? And what does a person do when they're suddenly confronted with more attention than the human psyche can handle? Take The Dress, a story that went uber viral in early 2015 in spite of being, well, kind of a boring optical illusion. A mother of the bride in Scotland took a picture of a dress she was thinking about wearing to her daughter's wedding. But she saw the dress as blue with black lace, and her daughter saw it.
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12: Here's Scott Voorhees.

For the first time since 1974, new homes are selling for less than existing homes. And the median price for a new single-family home is $403,200. This is across America. Holy cow. How are we supposed to afford these houses? We just got out of college. We were trying to get a job. There are no jobs. I'm saddled with hundreds of thousands of millions of dollars in student loan debt. I can't get a job. And the price of everything is going up, from housing to health care. And how am I supposed to? Okay. Good morning, by the way. I'm Scott Voorhees. There's Lucy Chapman. This is News Radio 1110 KFAB. I don't mean to try and attempt to solve everyone's problems, but there is, I think, a difference between

0: perception and the reality. 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What is that, someone's garage? $185,000. 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
1: 200.
0: Higher.
1: That's good to know. 300.
0: Higher.
1: Just tell me.
0: 500.
1: Really?
0: Yeah, about 500.
1: That's impressive.
0: About 500. Like, they're probably all garbage. They don't look like garbage. Well, they're probably, you know, just on the, no, some of them at price drops. This one, 12 days on Zillow. This one's been on there for 19 hours. This one just got a price cut of about $5,000. And, okay, so now it's like, well, but it might be in a place where I don't want to live. Okay, all right, well, wait a second. I thought the first argument was we can't afford the houses. Well, here's a whole bunch of houses that you might be able to afford. Yeah, well, where are they? In Omaha. And if you think, well, a lot of them are on death row. No, they're not. They're all over town. I can look at the map and I can see where all these houses are. Now, yeah, a lot of these are on the east side of Omaha. You know, look, there are a lot of great neighborhoods on the east side of Omaha. And when you have more people who want to come into these neighborhoods and they want to be a part of their community, they want to fix up and take care and have pride in their homes, well, suddenly some of the elements you might find in some parts of town, usually reserved at about 2 o'clock in the morning, some of those criminal elements tend to go away. They don't like to be around people who take pride in the neighborhood, look out for one another, fix up their houses, install, you know, outdoor lighting, security, that kind of thing. They don't like that stuff. So don't give me this idea like, well, I can't afford any place to live. Yeah, you can. There are lots of houses available. So get out of mine. This message brought to you by an angry father. No, I'm kidding. My kids are not at that point yet. But we talked about the other day, you know, your kids moving back in with you. And, you know, under what conditions would this be okay? For how long? What are we doing? We talked about that the other day. And now we were kind of looking at a conversation that came from about 45 minutes ago on Nebraska's Morning News. We had our national correspondent on News Radio, 1110 KFAB, Rory O'Neill, was talking with Jim Rose and me about the rise of democratic socialism. And a lot of people are talking about this race in Michigan. And this is not quite like some of what we've seen to this point in the election season. This isn't a primary race between an established Democrat and a new form of socialism, communism, or DSA, Democratic Socialists of America, in a congressional district. You look at congressional districts, especially in New York, you're talking about a very small area, and you're talking about a very specific demographic of people motivated to go out and vote. This is not what we're looking at in Michigan. Today's vote in Michigan is very interesting. I don't know how important it is. This isn't the general election. But this is definitely a reflection for how motivated among people who identify as Democrats, how motivated are they to go out and vote? What will turn out be on that point? We're to understand every single person who hate, you know, you don't have to, I mean, you can either hate Trump and all of his supporters, or you can be someone who said, look, I vote for him. I voted for Trump, but I'm tired of this and I don't like the cost of that. So I'm inclined to see what the Democrats have to offer. Okay. That whole thing, we are told that that side of the political spectrum is highly motivated to go vote. They can't wait for November. All these primaries is just scorched earth towards getting Trump's power chipped away at from Congress for these midterm elections. We are highly motivated. You'll see us out in the streets. We're protesting. We're marching. We're holding rallies. We're getting money together for candidates. We're canvassing neighborhoods. All right. In Michigan, you got a hotly contested Democratic primary between your more established Democrat, who's supported by people like longtime New York Senate Democrat Chuck Schumer, and then you've got the new DSA-type candidate who says, well, I'm not DSA. I like capitalism. Yeah, what do you like about it? Well, I think the capitalism should be reined in. I think it should have some safeguards. I also think we should abolish ICE. I don't like Israel. I think, this starts to sound a lot more like what we're hearing from the Democratic Socialists of America. So you got that type of candidate against the more established. What will turnout be? And then who wins? Because this race in Michigan is not in a congressional district. This is in the entire state of Michigan. That's why this is so interesting. Now, you can look at why some of these socialists are getting so much attention. That was kind of the crux of that conversation in the last hour on Nebraska's Morning News. Why is there such a rise of people leaning towards socialism in this country? Well, because there are a lot of people who have had to try and pay more for education. College costs skyrocketed. And the number of people who were incentivized to go and take out a whole bunch of student loans that it would be very difficult for them to pay back, that has gone exponentially higher than 10, 15, 20 years ago. So now you're leaving college with probably a watered down degree, because the standards for moving from grade to grade up through your senior year of high school, that's all gotten watered down. Getting into college, very watered down. Paying for college. Oh, you know, come on, take out student loans. And you don't want a roommate. Get your own place. You got to have some pizza once in a while. Go ahead and take out more money than you need. Don't worry, I'm sure you're going to find a great job and pay it back. So what's your degree in? Underwater philosophy weaving. I'm sure that'll be a job. So, go ahead and take out a bunch of student loans and get your college degree, your watered-down degree in a field that is not providing jobs, that doesn't have a lot of jobs. And then people come out of the other end of that and go, I don't have a career opportunity, and I have a ton of student loan debt. I'm going to move in with my parents. Even in those instances, they're not looking at roommates to try and build up their equity. We hear a lot about equity. Oh, equity is making sure everything's fair. We got things to be fair. That's not what equity is. Fairness in terms of what opportunities are provided. Equity, though, when we talk about DEI, diversity, equity, and inclusion, isn't about the opportunity. It's about the outcome. The outcome should be fair. In other words, you give two different students a test. One of these students did a great job of studying, has been paying attention in class. That student got an A. The other student showed up, slept through class, and blew his nose on the test paper, got an F. It would be equitable to give them both a C. That's equity. That's not the kind of equity I'm talking about. I'm talking about paying yourself as a homeowner, having ownership in something, having pride of ownership in something. And in order to do that, maybe you don't then pay as much per month for phones, technology, video games, fancy coffees, whatever. I got this email from Matthew, sent to Scott at KFAB.com. In the Zonkers Custom Woods inbox, says people complaining about not being able to afford things like houses or groceries. They can't afford these things because they're already living above their means. They're running out of money before they get their next check. If people are having these problems and they can't afford housing or rent or groceries or gas, that's their problem. That's not the country's problem. That's not the state or federal government's problem. That's on them to be responsible with their finances. There's a lot to be said about that. That's not the only thing. We absolutely can do something to bring down the cost of tuition at our nation's public universities. Once the federal government took over the student loan process, that was an Obamacare proviso. Wait, what does student loans have to do with healthcare? Nothing. They saw their opportunity and they took it. And that's exactly what happened. The government took over student loans. So now when the public universities say, oh, you're going to be a student at our college, first of all, here's how the game works. Our tuition and room and board costs are $87 trillion. Oh my gosh, I can't afford that. Yeah, I know you can't, but you can take out student loan. And then the other thing they do is they say, but for you, we'll only make it $42 trillion. Oh, hey, look at the savings. I'm saving money. What a great deal. How do I not go to this college? After all, look at the trillions of bazillions of dollars they're saving me. And then they say, well, let's take out some student loans. And if you end up defaulting on them, then the American taxpayer will pay for them. Because when it was just on you, when suddenly you were, they had to determine whether you were a safe bet to loan money to go to college, suddenly all the rates had to be cheaper because they weren't sure you were a safe bet. They wouldn't even loan you the money unless they thought you were a safe bet. And even then, we're not going to loan a lot of money because we don't want to lose that. Well, because if you default, it's on you to pay it. And they don't think you're going to pay it. But now if you default, the American taxpayer will pay it. Well, there's a lot of American taxpayers and they have tons of money. So we'll let them do it. That's how the federal government took this over. That's how they empowered the public universities to charge a whole lot more so they could get all that money and pay more towards teachers' unions and administrators and DEI proposals and all kinds of fun stuff. Don't you see how this works? That can all be reined in. Quite frankly, it's something that I'd really hoped that President Trump and his education secretaries over his two terms would do a whole lot more on. But it's not as important as the freaking reflecting pool, so we just don't hear about it. Sorry, that was... So there are ways that we can all work together. The wrong thing to do here is just to look at the entire problem and say, well, everything costs more. There's inflation. There's always inflation. Every year there's inflation. Certainly, inflation got inflated during COVID. It has not come back down. Yeah, it has. And no, it hasn't. The year-over-year inflation has gotten lower, but it's still gone up year-over-year. Just the rate it's gone up has not been as high. So we need to be more responsible. We need to do something about education costs so we're not saddling these young people with student loans. Or here's another fine idea. You don't have to go to college. Go get a job. Serve in our nation's military. Neither of those things will leave you with any student loan debt. I know. No one tells you that anymore. I thought I had to go to college. You don't. So there's that. You don't have to be saddled with student loan debt. You also don't have to go to Yale. Metro Community College, Iowa Western Community College, fantastic educational bastions. They will educate you. You will get a degree. You will have some knowledge, and you'll have a quicker path towards the workforce, and you won't have to spend as much money for it. There are ways of doing this, but we all just sit there and go, well, I can't afford to go to MIT, and I can't afford a house that costs over $400,000. Education doesn't have to cost that much. Housing does not have to cost that much. Heck, what you spend in entertainment, food, restaurants, bars, drinks, technology, none of it has to cost that much. But we got this idea that, you know, we have to spend, we have to have a lot more than what our parents had at the same age, and we have to spend all this money, and for what? Is having crippling debt, is that helping you be happy? Maybe day to day, look at all this great stuff I have. But at some point when you actually have to pay for it, it's not a great thing. And here's the brightest news of all. You don't need someone else somewhere from, whether it's Glenwood, Iowa, or Provo, Utah, or Tallahassee, Florida. You don't need someone else to have to make a decision that's going to bring down your costs. This is something you can do. This is something you can incentivize your children to do. So all is not lost. You don't have to suddenly say, well, everything's more expensive, I think I'll be a communist. Because let me tell you, I don't know if you're much of a history buff, but the long lines for bread and hideously watered down health care, if you can possibly get it, this is not what you want. You think you're going to get something. It's not something you're going to want. So maybe try and work within the boundaries of this capitalistic America we strive to uphold before you go voting for a commie in Michigan. I don't know how much that message has reached a lot of people about to go vote in Michigan, but with our free iHeartRadio app, you never know, right?
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0: Now let's read some emails here. 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I'm Scott Voorhees. Lucy Chapman is right there. And this is News Radio 1110 KFAB. Kevin says, Scott, I'd like to hear your thoughts on why kids today want to seem to pay $12,000 to $20,000 a year for an apartment rather than to buy a house and put that money into a house. What happened? Where did we go wrong? Young people today, mine included, would rather rent rather than have ownership. Who's responsible? What are your thoughts? Well, yeah, if you just look at what you pay in the mortgage, you can certainly save a whole lot of money in buying a house, mortgage rate versus the monthly rent cost on an apartment. But that's not just the mortgage payment. It's also the property taxes. Major, major problem. Also, anyone who has a home knows it can tend to nickel and dime, and sometimes those nickels and dimes add up to thousands and thousands of dollars. Lucy, what were some of the problems you had with your first home? Because with mine, basement waterproofing issues. It's expensive stuff. You got to fix it. Where do you come up with the money for it? If it's your apartment, you call up a landlord and go, fix this. And they come right over and do it because landlords are the best, right? All of them, sure. Did you have any problems with your first home?
1: Multiple problems.
0: Like?
1: Water running through the basement,
0: yeah,
1: like a river.
0: Mm-hmm.
1: I had a terrible, terrible real estate agent. Ooh. Who did not inform me what a house that is sold as is was.
0: Oh, yeah.
1: Yeah, and it certainly was.
0: Mm-hmm. And there are plus also a lot of young people who they say, like, well, if I have a house, I have to do all the maintenance. I have to do all the work on it, and I have to take care of the yard, and I have to shovel the snow, and I've never done any of those things. How many young people coming up right now, graduating college and going through all that, have never mowed their own yard?
1: Yeah, they couldn't replace any parts in a toilet.
0: Mm-hmm.
1: They couldn't put a new screen in the windows.
0: Yeah, and some of these things, I'm not saying I did all that stuff when I was a kid, but you learn. And when it's your house, I was always real happy about, like, oh, I've never done this before. How do I go about doing this? I always thought that kind of thing was fun. I remembered how excited I was when I'd never had, you know, on our first home, there was a storage shed out in the back corner of the backyard. And it had like hay bales and all kinds of junk in there because that's where the previous owners basically made it their doghouse. And I just remember being so happy. You know, we'd moved in, we did all the stuff inside the house, and then finally it was the day where I'm going to go out there, I'm going to clean out that storage shed. I've never had a storage shed. I can put this in there, and I can put that in there. Maybe I'll put the lawnmower in there. But first, I got to clean all that stuff out. And I pulled that hay bale out and tore apart a giant Yellow Jackets apartment complex and got swarmed by Yellow Jackets. The day took a downturn after that, but...
1: You didn't announce yourself at the door? Yellow Jackets, here's your chance to leave.
0: I'm standing there with my wife, and she says, there's a lot of bees all over the place. Like, they're not bothering us as long as we don't bother them. And then I bothered them.
1: Mm-hmm.
0: So, look, home ownership, easy and fun. And I'd rented apartments before that. There's nothing wrong with renting an apartment. It certainly serves its purpose. But I like, for me... The value of home ownership is something that I value. And it's too easy to say, well, I can't afford a house. You can afford a house. Maybe you don't want to live in the house you can afford. Or, whose problem is that? You know, everyone's walking around like they're, you know, the king in The King and I. You know, like, I would never live in that neighborhood. It's an old neighborhood. That's an old house. Yes. What? You just got a career. You just got married. Where is it that you think I'm going to wait for someone to build me a new mansion out in Bennington? Okay. If you can't afford it, though, then you're like, well, I'll just rent. Okay, but that money's gone every month. And if that's what you want to do, then that's fine. Then you can certainly do that. Certainly, there are a lot of people out there building a lot of new apartment complexes that would love to have you. And Some of these apartment complexes are great. You say, all right, well, the mortgage and all the rest of that stuff and the insurance and the property taxes would be this. I can pay less than that for an apartment. And some of these apartment complexes have some fun entertainment, or they've got restaurants and barber shops and a swimming pool and a basketball court. And these are the things I want in my life right now. Yeah, that's great. I'm not in that part of my life anymore. I'm a very old man, and I want to mow my lawn. By that, I mean I want to watch my son mow my lawn. So,
1: don't you want to do it yourself?
0: Mow my lawn?
1: Yeah.
0: No.
1: Why?
0: Because he needs to do it.
1: Okay.
0: And sometimes my daughter does it.
1: All right.
0: Ooh, in fact, she's going back to college this weekend. My lawn needs mowed.
1: I'll come and do it. I love it.
0: Might be time for my daughter to mow the lawn one more time before she goes back to college. Oh, she loves that.
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0: Fox News update in just a moment. 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
10: News. I'm CJ Papa. Tough talk from President Trump.
11: I want to give him every last chance before decapitation.
10: Warning Iran to start negotiations.
12: Treasury Secretary Scott Bessent says the U.S. may have a deal with Iran tomorrow to open the Strait of Hormuz. Tehran denies it is in negotiations with the U.S., but does say it is talking with Oman about moving ships through the strait. 7 vessels crossed today. 9 have made successful crossings yesterday.
10: Lauren Simonetti of the Fox Business Network. Democrats in Michigan at the polls choose between socialist Abdul El Sayed and establishment Congresswoman Hillary Stevens to face Republican Mike Rogers for the November opening for the U.S. Senate seat out of Michigan. An interim attorney general Todd Blanche could move one step closer to confirmation vote by the full Senate. 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
13: Partly cloudy skies on a cooler day with a high of 80 degrees and gradually increasing shower and thunderstorm chances. Best odds will be mid to late afternoon into the evening. A north wind gust to 25 miles per hour as well. Tonight, an 80% chance of scattered showers and storms, a low of 60. More on and off rain Wednesday and a high of 74. From the First Alert 6 Weather Center, I'm Senior Chief Meteorologist Rusty Lohr.
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0: Good morning and thank you very much for being here with us. This is News Radio 1110 KFAB. I am Scott Voorhees. There is Lucy Chapman. The KFAB comment line with Gene Stothert coming up here in 25 minutes. And you got that for an hour before Clay and Buck 11 to 2. And then Chris Baker today and every day, 2 to 6, right here on Nebraska's news, weather, and traffic station. Lucy, scientists said a planet 49 light years away from us here at Earth appears to have an atmosphere. It's in the Goldilocks zone with its star. Liquid water could exist. They've detected signs of helium escaping from that planet, suggesting it may have retained an atmosphere. And the people who live there could talk like this if they got helium there in the atmosphere. But they wonder if it's a rocky planet in another star's Goldilocks or habitable zone that could have life that perhaps we could contact one day and ask the people who live there, what do you guys think about men's playing in women's sports? Which I think is probably what we want to find out.
1: It's all a setup.
0: Yeah. It's all a setup.
1: Yep. This information that we're getting, it's all set up to prove
17: sounds
1: aliens
17: like
1: exist.
17: Lucy has a conspiracy theory.
0: Okay.
1: I don't think they do.
0: All right. Thanks, Lucy. What I have here is a number of stories that all have something to do with the President of the United States. One story doesn't necessarily have to do with the other. They just all have something to do with the President. Is there something we have on this program where when this phenomenon exists, we put them together in something we call a Trump date?
1: Pancakes.
0: No, it's a Trump date.
18: Trump up the jam, trump it up. Trump up the jam. Trumpet, trumpet, trumpet, trumpet, trumpet.
0: Lucy, I feel like I'm speaking English and you're speaking Chapmanese right
1: huh?
0: now here. Let's try and get back on the same page.
1: I'm on the same page. Everything I've said has been about what you've said.
0: Mm-hmm. You just yelled pancakes at me.
1: That was one of the other bits you do.
0: I know, but that's
1: not
0: this bit.
1: Of course I knew
0: bit.
1: It was a Trump date.
0: Oh, thank you. All right. The president is among those who is, according to some, offering public support but private pessimism about Congressman Max Miller. Max Miller is an Ohio Republican, and he's got some accusations. And President Trump's like, I think he's okay. Now, privately, some of these news sources are saying that maybe Trump is trying to get him to drop out of the race. Why do I even bring this guy up? Why I don't know who this guy is. I don't think I've ever heard of him. But his circumstance is something that I think a lot of fathers would love to be able to do. Because Senator Bernie Moreno and Congressman Max Miller. Max is Bernie's former son-in-law. And so the former father-in-law is now apparently taking great delight in going to the media and the President of the United States to tell everyone his former son-in-law, the congressman, is a dangerous man who is unfit to serve in Congress. He said about this man seeking a third term in the House of Representatives in Ohio, the former father-in-law said, he is a danger to my daughter, and I hold my breath every minute he has custody of my granddaughter. If there are any basic standards of character required to hold elected office, Max Miller fails them. Unquote.
1: Sounds like a guy you want to hang out with.
0: I don't know if any of that's true.
1: Well, it has to be.
0: But no, it doesn't have to
1: be. It has to be if he doesn't want to get sued.
0: No, that doesn't. No one cares about that anymore.
1: Oh, okay.
0: I just think that there are probably a lot of parents who are looking at their former son-in-law and would relish the opportunity to have a national platform to trash them publicly. I have a daughter. She's not married, but someday I expect I'll have a son-in-law. I hope I don't have a situation where I have a former son-in-law, but if I do, I look forward to using this radio show as a platform to... Well, hey, that's my daughter. It's my daughter. What?
1: We all have a platform to trash whoever we want. It's just most people don't do it.
0: That's why social media is there. Oh, right. By the way, speaking of social media, I saw something that said MySpace is trying to make a comeback. Does anyone remember my MySpace password? I think the email address I used to set up my MySpace account, I don't think it exists. So in order to get to it, I would have to reset the password for MySpace.
1: To an email account you probably don't even have anymore.
0: Through my Hotmail account.
1: Oh, Hotmail.
0: And I don't remember the password for my Hotmail account. So I don't know that I'll probably get back on MySpace. Are bands still asking you to listen to their latest track on MySpace? Is that what that's all about?
1: I'm not sure how that's going to come back. I don't think it's going to work out very well for him.
0: So the president's taking a look at some of the stuff with this Ohio congressman, who his former father-in-law said is a danger and unfit to hold office. But I'll tell you where the president has huge popularity ratings. Not related to the reflecting pool. The latest on that is that the U.S. Attorney for Washington, D.C., former Fox host Judge Jeanine Pirro, has dropped the cases against the people who were initially charged with vandalizing the reflecting pool. President Trump said she choked. She folded like an umbrella. These people are dangerous domestic terrorists. And the facts seem to be that maybe that didn't happen. I'm not surprised, but the president thinks that. After all, people have tried to assassinate him, so I wouldn't put it past people to go and start slicing up the new reflecting pool. Whatchamacallit, the thing that they put there on the bottom of the reflecting pool,
1: the liner.
0: Thank you, Lucy. I wouldn't put it past people. Well, I can't go out there. I don't have a ticket to the White House Correspondents' Dinner, so I can't run in there with guns blazing. But maybe I could take a pocket knife to the liner on the reflecting pool. I'm not surprised the president thinks that. But the president and his people also drove the motorcade down the length of the reflecting pool when it probably wasn't set yet and put tire tracks in it and damaged the liner. And so Judge Jeanine is like, well, we're going to probably not pursue the vandalism charges. Why not? Well, because it would go to your driver of the motorcade and all the rest of people that thought maybe we should drive cars down this. But I'll tell you where the president is very popular. On a dark desert highway in Morocco. It's a key highway in Morocco that has just been named in honor of Donald J. Trump. A strategic access. Linking northern Morocco to the country's southern provinces, and it was now known as the Donald J. Trump Highway.
1: Does he have Cool Whip in his hair?
0: I don't think those are the lyrics to that.
1: On a dark desert highway?
0: Yeah, Cool Breeze.
1: Cool Whip in your hair?
0: Not Cool Whip in my hair. Cool Breeze in my hair. Whip. Did you say whip? Whip. Whip. That's what I said. It's a lot of Eagles and Family Guy references we should be dinging right now, but thanks for picking up on the Eagles reference. See, we are back on the same page. On a dark desert highway in Morocco, they named it after Donald J. Trump, the Donald J. Trump Highway. I can't wait for Morocco to suddenly have an influx of anti-Trumpers over there to just throw all their trash all over the highway. I don't know if Morocco's like Singapore, but you're not allowed to do stuff like that in other parts of the world. Like, apparently you are here. By the way, if you're looking at littering around Omaha, it is possible to take those little shooters of alcohol, especially fireball shooters, the empty ones, and throw them in a trash receptacle or recycling bin.
1: What?
0: It is possible. You don't have to throw them on the streets. You can throw them in the trash somewhere. I know, it's crazy. All right, and let's see here. President Trump also on Iran said, yeah, new talks between Washington and Tehran. It's the last chance for Iran. We want to give them a little time before we decapitate them. That's actually what he said. So we decided to call off the strikes this weekend. They were going to be hit real hard, but we called them off. Mr. President, is it possible that you called off the strikes against Iran because you didn't want the specter of war hanging over your club championship at Trump Bedminster in New Jersey? No, that has nothing to do with it. I honestly can't help but wonder if perhaps, I want to play, Mr. President, if you play in this golf tournament while we're at war with Iran, if we're striking them, it's going to look bad. I don't care how it looks, but they might have to bother you. All right, fine. Shut it down till next week. Now, if you need me, I'll be on the tee. And then President Trump went out there and shot a 2-under-70, won the senior division for another club championship at another one of his clubs. People look at that and go, I don't believe it. I do. All you got to do from the senior tees is put it straight down the middle. The president generally does that. He's got a pretty decent golf game. All you got to do is navigate it down the middle, only about 185 to 200. Get it rolling on his courses, especially Bedminster, which is more of a links style. Knock it on the green. Make a birdie putt once in a while. 2-under-70. Especially if the last guy is like, you know that you're about to beat Donald J. Trump, the president of the United States, on his course in his club championship. You know you're about to do that, right? Oh, whoops, I missed. Oops, I missed. Man, I can't make a two-footer to save my life. Oops, I missed. And that is a Trump date.
19: My Trump, my Trump. My Trump, my Trump, my Trump. My Trump, my Trump, my Trump. My lovely little Trump. Check it out.
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0: Gene Stothert is ready to go. We will wrap up this program and get to that. That is the KFAB comment line hosted by Gene Stothert right here on Nebraska's News, Weather, and Traffic Station. This is News Radio 1110 KFAB. Lucy Chapman there. I'm Scott Voorhees. We talked a lot during Nebraska's morning news, and this will be the basis of the podcast for that program posted on the Nebraska's morning news podcast link. That's all the stuff that happens from 6 until 9. This hour is then on the Vintage Voorhees podcast link, but talked a lot throughout the morning about Brett Lindstrom turning in the signatures to be on the ballot as a nonpartisan candidate for governor, and how happy Democratic candidate for governor Lynn Walls must be at this news. That'll be up on the Nebraska's Morning News podcast shortly at KFAB.com.
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8: I'm not happy at the Senate. I'm Dave Anthony, Fox News.
10: Today, I think, is a sad and embarrassing day.
8: Sheldon Whitehouse and other Democrats on the Judiciary Committee will soon be outvoted on advancing Acting Attorney General Todd Blanche's nomination to the full Senate.
10: Probably the most discreditable person ever to seek the office of Attorney General of the United States.
8: Republicans have praised Blanche for crackdowns on crime and immigration enforcement. And two GOP senators who threatened to vote against him now support Blanche, including John Cornyn.
12: I asked for written assurances that clarifies the scope of the parties to the IRS audit agreement and permanently ends the weaponization fund.
8: Though President Trump still supports that fund and may try to bring it back, compensating those who claim they were politically prosecuted by the government. They're voting in primaries in five states, with a Senate race in Michigan getting the most attention.
13: Abdul El-Sayed rejects the socialist label, but he is the candidate of choice of the DSA in Michigan's Senate race. He wants to abolish ICE, cut off U.S. aid to Israel, and has made Medicare for All one of his signature campaign issues. Congresswoman Haley Stevens is the moderate establishment back candidate, and one of her main arguments on the campaign trail has been that she has never lost a race to a Republican, and she gives Democrats the best shot at holding on to Michigan's Senate seat.
8: And that's Fox's Garrett Tenney in Detroit. Oil prices are falling again as stocks surge again. The Dow hit an all-time high. Reacting to this development, Fox Business Network's Lauren Simonetti details trying to end the Iran conflict.
14: Treasury Secretary Scott Bessent says the U.S. may have a deal with Iran tomorrow to open the Strait of Hormuz. Tehran denies it is in negotiations with the U.S., but does say it is talking with Oman about moving ships through the strait.
8: However, there are reports two more ships were attacked in the strait today. One caught fire and a crew member went missing. 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
15: Chance of rain, showers, and thunderstorms today, tonight, and into tomorrow. It's not expected to be severe, but there could be some locally heavy rain. Right now, 68 degrees in Omaha. A plan to put art murals and sculptures in city-owned parking garages is on the agenda for today's Omaha City Council meeting. They would earmark $200,000 for the project. The meeting starts at 2. A new preschool for children who are deaf or hard of hearing is going to be built at 30th and California. Construction's about to get underway. It'll replace the Boys Town Research Hospital at 30th and California Streets. National Night Out is tonight. Omaha police and firefighters often crash local neighborhood parties. The mayor, police chief, and fire chief are expected to stop by some neighborhoods tonight, too. National Night Out is an effort to make neighborhoods more neighborly. I'm Wendy Wild.
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16: Partly cloudy skies on a cooler day with a high of 80 degrees and gradually increasing shower and thunderstorm chances. Best odds will be mid to late afternoon into the evening. A north wind gusted to 25 miles per hour as well. Tonight, an 80% chance of scattered showers and storms, a low of 60. More on and off rain Wednesday and a high of 74. From the First Alert 6 Weather Center, I'm Senior Chief Meteorologist Rusty Lord.
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0: to all of you. Welcome to the KFAV comment line. I am your host, Jean Stothert. Peyton Hylock, my producer, is also here. Good morning, Peyton.
1: Good morning to you, Jean. How are you?
0: I am good, and we are guaranteed human.
1: Always human here.
0: That's right. I mean, we're so good. People may think that we are AI, but we're not.
1: We may sound that way, but we're not.
0: Really not. But anyway, thank all of you for being with us today. We want to hear from you. We want to get your feedback. We want to hear your comments, concerns, questions, complaints. Anything goes. We just won't back away from anything, and we won't plead the fifth either, will we? Not a chance. But city, state, national, and the world, and of course, the streetcar, we can talk about anytime. And we will have plenty of guests. We will have some good guests. Actually, we're going to have a really good guest tomorrow, too. So we, again, are glad that you are

0: 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You can send your emails to comment@kfab.com, or you can call us at 402-558-1110, or you can leave us a recorded message on the talkback mic and we will play it on the air. We are very, very happy that you are with us today. Peyton, you know, I always come back and correct myself if I think I'm wrong, which is, you know, it could be pretty often. But number one, I will say my favorite scooters that I go to every morning. I said the other day it was on 78th and Underwood. It's 78th and Cass. I know better than that. So scooter people that I stop by every single morning, 78th, Cass, great little scooters there. They're all so nice. The other thing, I think you asked me the question, but a couple other people asked me the question about the Omaha Police Department yesterday and confusing numbers that are out there of how many officers we currently are down. We are budgeted for 906. After 2020, after the riots, the protest, George Floyd, COVID, every single police department in the country were struggling to get applicants. We weren't any different. And for the last several years when I was mayor, we were down about 100 police officers. And are those that were applying to be police officers, that pool went way down compared. I mean, we used to have 800-900 apply for a class, and we were lucky to get a couple hundred applying for the class. And even with that couple hundred, those are not all people that you would want to become police officers. And I always told Chief Schmutter, I would rather be low than to hire a bunch of officers that are not suited to be officers. And so we stayed and we made a lot of changes, raised their salary, did the 5% more than any law enforcement agency that's still in policy, but we were still around 100 down when you looked at the retirements and those, you know, that were in the class, et cetera. Now, yesterday I said, you asked the question, and I said of that 906, we were down about 61 officers. That is correct. I want to clarify this for you listeners. If you count those that are in the academy now, and there are 35 in the academy right now. So that still means out on the street, if you take that, you know, I said there is 845 now counting those in the class. If you take those in the class out, because they're not going to graduate till December, then we have 810. So we are still, well, that's 96 down. So we are still about 100 officers down. And if you recall, Mayor Ewing said in his State of the City address that, and he gave that that address quite a while ago, he said, by the end of the year, we will be fully staffed. We will not. So just keep that in mind. So right now, and I want us to clarify this for all the police officers that may be listening, because when I said we're only down 61, I'm sure a lot of them said, hey, wait a minute. We're down a lot more than that. If you count who is on the street right now, they're down to 810. They're about 100 down. There will be another lateral class, which are those that are already certified in law enforcement from some other agency that will start in September. That class gets done quicker, about half the time. And then there's another regular academy that will start in January, but that's not till next year. Also, we expect at least 7 to 10 retirements by the end of the year. You know, like I said, that they are done with the academy in December, but then before they go out on the street, they have another 15 weeks of field training. So to say we are going to be fully staffed by the end of the year is a promise that is not going to happen at all. And that State of the City was given May 20th this year that we will be fully staffed by the end of the year, and we will not. So all you cops that are out there, if you are, any of you are listening, which I'm sure they're all just glued to this radio station, but that I, you know, appreciate what you do, and I know you are stretched as thin as you can be, but congratulations for the work you do being stretched very, very thin, because our crime rates are still something to really brag about. And that is because of the men and women of the Omaha Police Department and the men and women of the Douglas County Sheriff's Department working together. which brings me to another subject right now. So yesterday I did talk a bit about the interview with John Ewing and Chris Baker that happened at 3:30 on Friday afternoon. I did say that I was going to let you all listen to the podcast, which is up, and you make your own decision on what you think or how that interview went. But the more I think about it, the more I just want to play part of that interview. Scott played part of the interview this morning, but not everybody has listened all morning, and perhaps you are just tuning in. So to save you from going on the webpage and pulling up the podcast and saying, now, where is this part that we're really talking about? I want to play it now, and then I have a few things to say about it, and I want to hear what you have to think about it. So Peyton, why don't you roll the end of that? You are producing Chris's show at the time, so you know where I want to start on that.
1: A while back, you made a comment and referred to the sheriff's department as an occupying force. Would you like to walk that back a little bit?
2: No.
1: No?
2: No. What I was referring to was the fact that we do community policing in the city of Omaha, and we have individual who has done primary policing in Omaha with the sheriff's department, and we would rather have them working together with us as a partner so that we know what they are doing and have an opportunity to partner with them rather than have them doing things and we're not aware of it.
1: Mm-hmm. Well, the sheriff's department is... it covers all of Douglas County, which is the city of Omaha. And if there's not enough officers to do enough traffic enforcement, wouldn't you want a partnership with them to help?
2: Sure, if they're going to partner with us, that was the question.
1: Yeah.
2: We look at partnership, and partnership means there's communication. And there's partnership where those at the top of an organization know what is happening between those two organizations, and that was not happening. Mm-hmm. We have a very safe city.
1: We have a
2: very low crime rate.
1: Yep.
2: We believe we're doing a great job. We'd love to partner with the sheriff's department on specific issues, but then let's have those conversations.
1: Mm-hmm. So... can you tell me what incident even brought on that comment that they were an occupying force?
2: No, I'm not going to keep talking about this all day. I made my statement. I told you why I made it. I think I'm done with that question.
1: Well,
2: we have a great chief. We have a great police department. I believe we have the finest law enforcement agency in the United States.
1: Mm-hmm.
2: We just had a volunteer event where we recognized amazing people who are committed to helping our police department be great and serving the people of this community. I prefer to focus on that.
1: Mm-hmm. But you didn't tell me why you said that, though. That's the thing.
2: Well, if you don't understand it, that's okay.
1: Oh, I understand it. I understand you didn't tell me.
2: Okay. Well, next question. Thank you. We're focused on the positive. This is the year of the neighbor. We're trying to do everything we can to build an even greater community.
1: And I agree with you 100%. It's just, you know, when you call a law enforcement agency that has jurisdiction an occupying force, I never understood.
2: I didn't say.
1: Hello?
2: Okay, next question. Thank you.
1: Oh, okay, next question. So my next question is, do you still see them as an occupying force?
2: Next question.
1: Okay.
2: Thank you. Thank you for your time. If you don't have anything you want to ask about UNIT or Youth Climate Action Fund and what we're trying to do with that, have a great day and a great weekend.
1: Okay. Well,
0: okay, there it is. So now you can listen to the part that I think a lot of people are focused on there. Okay, let me say just a few things. focus. We are only focused on the positive. Yes, American focus on the positive, but we also need to address the problems. You can't just say, hey, this is the year of the neighbor and we're all going to go hug it out. We've got to address the problems that we have. Now, if the mayor says we need to increase our communication and our collaboration and our partnership with Douglas County Sheriff, then how in the world does that help communication when the mayor comes out before the primary and actually endorses the current Douglas County Sheriff's opponent? How does that help the communication and the collaboration? And he's, when he endorsed Mark Martinez against over Aaron Hansen, then that is when he actually said in a public setting that the Douglas County Sheriff's Department is an occupying force or an occupying army, which one he said. But he won't explain why he said that. And what he is talking about is he's talking about Sheriff Aaron Hansen. So how in the world is this going to increase our partnership with the Douglas County Sheriff's Office? And it is true, Douglas County, Omaha is in Douglas County. Omaha now occupies about 80% of Douglas County, but the sheriff by law, by state law, there is a sheriff for every county, and the state law says the sheriff is elected. And when the mayor is elected too, and when you get an elected mayor to come out and endorse somebody against the incumbent, how in the world is that going to help the communication and the positive and the year of the neighbor atmosphere when this is going on? Now, I know a lot of you have written in and say, Gene, I'm tired of you talking about when you were mayor, but you can't just ignore the last 12 years. And, you know, I can speak on behalf of being the interviewer now and the interviewee in the last 12 years. So I know what it's like on both sides. And when you're asked a question and you are at the chief elected official, the chief executive of the city of Omaha, you should answer it. Now, did you notice there was a time in that recording that we just played that there obviously was it went quiet, and then Chris Baker said hello, and then they came back on the air. Do you want to play that again?
1: A law enforcement agency that has jurisdiction and occupying force. I never understood.
2: I didn't say.
1: Hello?
2: Okay, next question.
0: Okay.
2: Thank you.
0: So, you know, what apparently happened then is there were people guiding him during that phone conversation, and that they turned the mic off for a few seconds, and then Chris said hello. And then he came back and said, next question, because obviously he was prompted to do that.
3: Allegedly. That's allegedly. A little speculation, but...
0: I said obviously. Let's say you are correct, Peyton. Allegedly. But you could tell the mic was turned off for a few seconds there. Now, here's what I want to say, too. During the campaign, I was in numerous debates, forums with John Ewing. And he said over and over and over again in public, I am not a politician. I am a public servant. That was what he said over and over and over. And right now, our mayor is playing politician more than anyone I've seen in a long time doing this. 100% playing politics here and endorsing candidates against the current incumbents. He endorsed Crystal Rhodes to start out with for the Congressional District 2 race. She did not make it through the primary. And just yesterday, I believe, he comes out and endorses Denise Powell along with his wife, which is another thing I don't understand why who he insists on calling the First Lady is endorsing candidates. He endorsed Denise Powell over Brinker Harding, current city council member, vice president of the city council, somebody that he should be collaborating with and working with. I don't know if Mayor Ewing feels like, well, I've got four Democrat votes and I don't need Brinker Harding's vote on the city council, but that's not how a mayor should be. I mean, a mayor should try to collaborate with whoever is on the city council. A lot of times, I mean, your goal is to get a 7-0 vote on the city council, because then you know everybody is on the same page and everybody is agreeing with the direction that you're going, and not say, hey, it's okay to get a 4-3 vote. Who cares about the three Republicans on the city council? I'm just speculating on that. So he came out now and endorsed Denise Powell over Brinker Harding. He endorsed, as we said, Mark Martinez over Aaron Hansen. He has endorsed Michaela Danner, Michaela Danner over current Douglas County Attorney Don Klein, who, by the way, will be in the studio with us tomorrow. Don Klein, Douglas County attorney, will be in the studio. But he is endorsing Democrat candidates over the current elected officials. Don Klein is elected. Don Klein is the Douglas County attorney, or otherwise the DA, the district attorney, who the city of Omaha and the mayor's office should be working with in collaboration and have a good relationship. And he has come out and endorsed Don Klein's opponent already. So how is this saying, being true to saying, I am not a politician, I am a public servant, when you're jumping in these races and especially endorsing people over the current incumbent? That does not play well for increasing communication and collaboration within the mayor's office. And I will bring this up again. I don't know why it is so important that the mayor's wife is endorsing. I don't understand that at all. You know, I mean, again, I was mayor 12 years. I never had my husband stand up with me when I was introduced, or walk on stage with me when I was asked to speak, or used my husband with an endorsement. I don't understand that. And maybe you could explain that to us sometime. But again, he's not going to obviously want to be on my show. So again, I want to bring this up because I think it's important for us to all keep in mind what is going on. And if you want to increase your communication, your collaboration, you want to focus on the positive, that is fine. But you got to tell the truth, and you also have to address the problems and not just say next question, or maybe I plead the fifth. Who knows? So that's my little editorial for today. But I thought, I was very surprised yesterday when I saw Denise Powell's post that she did, that Mayor Ewing and the First Lady were endorsing her. And that is over current city council member Brinker Harding. Loved for you to hear what you are thinking about this interview and about what I was saying too, because I think it's problematic. And if we're, again, if we're the year of the neighbor, we've got a lot more to work on, to be work together and to collaborate with each other.
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4: 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How did my father become this scheming mastermind? 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
11: And we are back. I think we are getting some messages here that we want to bring on the air. However, someone just wrote in and said they don't like my entry song, This Girl's on Fire. And they were getting, it was painful for them to listen to every day. Okay, you that just wrote in, give me another suggestion. And be sincere about this. Don't be snarky. give me another suggestion for what a good entry song would be. There's a little story behind This Girl's on Fire, and I got to say it because it was important to me, because the night I won the first mayor's race in 2013, we had our victory party at the German-American Society up on 120th Street. But anyway, when I walked on the stage to say, woohoo, I won, they played that song, and I didn't know they were playing it. So anyway, when I was thinking about what in the world could I use as an entry, then I thought, well, that would be kind of fun. So y'all have any other better ideas? You can sure let me know. I'm open for that. So here we are back. Do we have any questions here that...
12: 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The KFAB comment line, Gene Stothert, the host, Peyton Hylock over here on the board. 402-558-1110, comment at kfab.com. We want to hear from you. And I did get a phone call here that I want to bring on the show. But I got an email really quick for you, Gene. And, okay. And this one came in at comment at kfab.com. And this is just a little bit more on the general consensus. And is there friction between the police chief and the mayor or the sheriff? Another question for the former mayor. How many days is KFAB going to beat this, quote, occupying force horse? I think the daily hammering of the current mayor is beneath you.
11: Well, it's something that people want to talk about, and that's why we do this show. People are writing in. They're making comments about it. They have their opinions about it. And, you know, this happened on Friday, and this is on Tuesday. And so I brought it up 2 days. So there's a lot of important subjects that we bring up and talk about more than one day. And so as long as you all are interested in talking about it, then we will talk about it. Otherwise, we have a lot of other things we could talk about and we will move on. So anyway, as long as people are talking about it and ask questions about it, people said, well, I haven't listened to it. I want to listen to it. People are scratching their heads about why it went the way it did. We'll talk about it.
12: Sounds good. Let's go to the phone lines, 402-558-1110, or comment at kfab.com for the email. This is Christina. Thank you so much for joining KFAB. Christina, you are live with Gene Stothert.
11: Good morning.
13: Good morning. I wanted to let you know, first of all, we appreciated you as mayor. And second of all, we voted for you repeatedly. We would just like to let you know that the mayor that we have now, I don't really appreciate how he claims that he's supposed to be a police officer, but he doesn't act as such. And another thing is I wish that he would work with all of our police department, because they are all working very well and hard to do what they're supposed to be doing. So they should all work well together.
11: And I appreciate your comment, and I agree with you. I mean, they have been down around 100 cops since about mid-2020. And, I mean, they are truly burning the candle at both ends. And at the same time, they are still keeping our city safe. And when you talk about sometimes in the different precincts, who is out on patrol in the evening, sometimes it's one cop because that's all they have. But, you know, we need to build that back up. But my point is, let's not make promises that we can't deliver on, because obviously we are not going to be full strength by the end of the year. But they are the men and women of the Omaha Police Department, the men and women of Douglas County Sheriff's Department. They are working together and need to work together to keep our city safe. And that's what they're doing. Now, I mean, the last information I got is there's only, about 5 to 7 potential retirees by the end of the year, maybe a few more. But that's what you always have to keep in mind, too. You know, you got a 22-week class. You got people that are retiring. Then they go out on 15 weeks of field training. This is a long time before those that are in the class right now get out on the street and help build that force back up. The reason that the city very frequently will say, and they said it about when we asked how many officers we are down now, and they said, you know, it is about 61 officers right now, because they are counting the 35 in the class. And if you say, well, they shouldn't be counting that 35 in the class because they're not out on the street, they look at it mainly as a budgetary issue. So they will say that we are budgeted for 906 officers, and right now we have 845 on the payroll, because those that are in the academy are being paid. And so that means on the payroll we're down 61. That doesn't mean that out on the street we are just down 61. So I hope I've made that clear, because like I said, I don't want those officers that are out there busting their butts to be thinking I'm here saying, oh, we're only down 60. 60 is a lot. 100 is a whole lot. And they've been dealing with this for quite a few years now.
12: Well, Gene, something we talked about yesterday, too, and on a technicality, the officers in training that are in the academy, they're on the payroll. They're being paid by the city.
11: Exactly.
12: I just don't completely agree with them counting that towards the total officer count because they're not the ones in the field or in the office yet contributing. But I can also understand why they use that 61 number.
11: It's true, but they are hired as officers and they're on the payroll and they're being paid. They're receiving benefits, and right. So that's why they do it.
12: Amazing. I did get an email here from Bob, and this is a bit of an email, so just bear with me here, okay?
11: Okay.
12: This is in regards to the Baker Ewing interview. Chris Baker, egotistical agitator. I love his show. John Ewing, big ego. I don't think he's very bright. Gene Stothert.
11: Uh-oh.
12: Big ego who seems to miss being in the limelight. I enjoy the show for the most part. OPD chief of police. Big ego comes across as being quite smug, but I respect him. Aaron Hansen. Big ego who seems to be very self-promoting, but I think he's doing a great job and will still vote for him. End of email.
11: Okay. Well, we all have big egos, I guess, but I can only answer for myself, and that is no, I do not miss being in the limelight. People have said before, you just want to still be mayor, and I will tell you with 110% certainty, no, I don't. I was mayor for 12 years. I loved it. I love what I'm doing now. It's fun doing a radio show. It's fun being able to travel and see my grandkids and do what I want to do. I've mentioned this before. I had an elected position for the last 27 years. I am as happy as I can be where I'm at right now. And no, I don't miss the limelight at all. I don't miss walking into Hy-Vee and having somebody go, I have a pothole in front of my house, or my trash wasn't picked up. You know, I mean, and that's the great thing about being mayor is you could deal with people on their daily issues and problems, and you try to make their life better for that day. But at the same time, it's hard to have a private life, and I love what I'm doing now. And you all know me, my age is really out there. There's no way to hide it. And I'm not a young gal anymore, that's for sure. And so hopefully I don't look as old as I am, but maybe I do. I don't know. But no, I don't miss the limelight at all. I love what I'm doing right now. But the whole ego thing, I'm not sure. I mean, that's your opinion. Okay. But, you know, I've worked with Todd Schmatter. I work with Aaron Hansen. I've worked with a lot of these folks. And, you know, I don't think, to me, it's not an ego. It's more of I have a job. I have a really important job. And I've got to do my job well. And I've got to be strong.
12: Gene, any thoughts on slipping your way into a political race as an independent?
11: No. I mean, I will tell you all that. Absolutely, with 100% certainty, I don't want to run for, and I won't run for anything again. Like I said, I felt like I've done my civic duty, and I've enjoyed it. I loved being on the school board. I love being on the city council. I mean, I've loved everything. I've loved being a nurse. I really love being a critical care nurse, but I'm not going to do any of that anymore. You know, I don't want to run for another political office. That's just not going to happen with me. I've been in 9 different campaigns. And if you think about, you know, the primary that's on the ballot 18 times, I mean, that's a lot. And so right now I would really like to help other candidates get elected and try to also get the word out with this radio station about these candidates so that people want to go out and vote and people are informed. That's really what I want to do now.
12: 402-558-1110 or comment at KFAB.com. Greg is on the phone lines. Greg, you are live with Gene Stothert here on KFAB.
11: Good morning.
14: Yeah, thank you. Hey, I think it's a pretty serious issue when the mayor endorses Denise Powell, who at best is a socialist and probably a Marxist at heart. And wasn't it Lenin that said the goal of socialism is communism?
11: Yes.
14: Yeah, I'm pretty sure I'm right on that.
11: Mm-hmm. You're absolutely right.
14: So it's a serious issue. We're going to turn Omaha into Seattle before you know it.
11: Well,
14: thank you.
11: Thanks for calling. And, you know, the thing of it is, and we've talked about this before, is there are a lot of self-proclaimed socialists that are running in these elections now, and they are getting elected. And in many states, they are defeating some already elected incumbent Democrats who are doing a relatively good job, and they're defeating them. And I could tell you time after time after time when socialism does not work. It's government controlling, managing everything. I can't think of one time where it worked. And if any of these socialists that are running, wanting government to control everything from healthcare to grocery stores, tell us how this is really going to work, this dependence on government. You know, they hate capitalism. They hate it when somebody is successful. They want government to pay for everything. This is really a concern. And I think we really, really, and hopefully that's one thing I could do is bring out who these candidates are, and we've got to know what they are going to do if they get elected.
12: Jean, you made a comment yesterday about capitalism versus socialism. Have we ever seen somewhere that socialism has worked, effective?
11: Yeah, that's what I was just referring to.
12: And I got an email yesterday that said, you mentioned we actually have a capitalism versus socialism side-by-side experiment. This was an email, comment@kfab.com. Mm-hmm. We've seen an experiment on a very large scale from 1945 to 1989. West Berlin versus East Berlin. West Germany versus East Germany. Socialism mm-hmm. lost mm-hmm. big.
11: That's right. That's right. And many of these candidates are not socialists. They are true communists. And that is who is running in elections in this country. That is my big worry right now.
12: This is News Radio 1110 KFAB. Let's go to the phone lines for Dave. Dave, you are live with Jean Stothert here on KFAB.
15: Good morning. This is Dave. Thanks for taking my call. I was driving around in my car, and I had a pullover, and I just wanted to talk about a few issues because I was interested about Mayor Ewing not answering questions and then being fed questions ahead of time. And I'm glad you replayed that so all your listeners could also hear that. You know, initially that interview started about climate change and bringing young people into the political world and getting them more involved, which is great. But the interview quickly changed to something else. It talked about traffic deaths between Lincoln and Omaha and data through 2024. Now, how did the former mayor address that?
11: Address the traffic deaths? Is that what you're asking?
15: Yeah, because I think you were the mayor at the time.
11: Well, I mean, I'm not sure what you're looking for here, but the thing of it is what Mayor Ewing, his response was, is more, well, we're 100 cops down. And what my response to that was is that's not an excuse, because we couldn't just say, well, crime is going up greatly in Omaha, but we're 100 cops down, you know, and crime is not going down. What the mayor's job is to work with, let me finish, the work with the police department, if we are 100 down, and to work with them to work smarter and to have more efficiently with what we have. And the Omaha Police Department has been very successful in doing that. For example, a lot of, you know, like fender benders now, you can just call them in and they have a whole, basically like a phone unit that they will handle a lot of calls like that without having to have a cruiser go out on the street. So these are things that you can work with the current administration, with the police department. You know, we have that Vision Zero plan that we initiated in the city of Omaha.
15: Right. Let me respond to that, because I did see that you did start that in 1920, mm-hmm. but nothing popped up in my neighborhood, because I live, let's say, east of 42nd Street. Nothing popped up until the last year. So I don't know if there was money addressing that or a money issue or not.
11: No, there has been.
15: The other thing is that, you know, addressing the sheriff issue is concerning me, because I also see that, you know, the sheriff offered you, again, the former mayor, bodies to work on the street, and you declined.
11: No, that is not correct. What the former sheriff did is they were really, really engaged in our homeless situation at that time. I did not decline the sheriff's help at all. That would not be me. That, you know, that would be the sheriff and the Douglas County Sheriff's Department working with the Omaha Police Department and letting the police chief make those decisions. I did not turn down the Douglas County Sheriff for working with us with the homeless. I tried to work with them. I hired a homeless service coordinator, Tamara Dwyer. She was more than willing to work with the Douglas County Sheriff. Now, Aaron Hansen, he had different ideas that he wanted to do as far as the homeless. He was out on the street all the time. He was meeting with the encampments. But my position was, let's all work together. That's why I have a homeless service coordinator. Have her work with the Sheriff's Department, which she did. You know, they had a task force that they developed that she was on, Omaha Police was on, and the Sheriff's Department was on. They were working together, but the homeless issue is one that's not going to be solved overnight either. But Aaron Hansen had a lot of ideas, and they were working together and sharing those ideas. Will we ever obliterate the homeless situation? No. I mean, I lived in Seattle in the late 70s, and they still have homeless. But let me go back to the Vision Zero, if I could.
14: Well, I just want to go to, before I get cut off, though, can I just have two more things real quick? I know there's, the mayor's trying to run a city, and you're trying to build your audience, which is great, because you called it many times your show. And do you believe in term limits?
11: You know, I think the term limits should be determined at the ballot box. And that's how I feel. Now, there is no, as you know, the city of Omaha, we are guided by our city charter, which is like our constitution. There is no term limits for the mayor. There is no term limits for the city council within the city of Omaha. It could change. You could do a charter amendment and change that. Maybe that's a good idea, because that voter fatigue is really out there. But why is there not voter fatigue and term limits in Congress? I mean, some of these congressmen and senators are 110 years old, and they still keep on getting elected again and again.
14: I agree with you there.
11: But
14: the only thing I know is that the only other thing is that, you know, where I live, Mayor Ewing and his wife came to my house on a Saturday when it was raining and then knocked on my door for my vote.
11: Mm-hmm.
14: And I had voter fatigue, just like you said.
11: Mm-hmm.
14: I've never seen you in my neighborhood, and because most of your constituents are probably way out west. But Mayor Ewing came to my house in the rain with his wife, asked my vote, and that's where I'm at.
11: Well, good.
14: I appreciate your time.
11: Yeah, thanks, and good for him, because I did that also. I knocked on doors for all four of my mayoral races. The first race, they estimated that I alone knocked on over 20,000 doors. I announced I was running for mayor the first time in April. I started knocking on doors, and I knocked on doors till the next May. So if I didn't knock on your individual door, that could happen. But I did knock on a lot of doors. And going back to Vision Zero, which I started, that was a group that we got together of engineers, of experts, of all sort of law enforcement, to say our goal in Omaha has to be that there are zero traffic deaths. Now, that sounds like a lofty goal, but how could you say our goal is to have 10 traffic deaths this year? It had to be a lofty goal. And with that, they came out with a lot of recommendations that we have incorporated into what we do in the city of Omaha. Even with construction of new roads, some of the things that they have suggested, for instance, one of the things that has came out of Vision Zero is that hated thing, roundabouts. Chris Baker hates roundabouts, but when we use roundabouts, they work, and they work all over the country, because the two main reasons we have accidents are red light running and speeding, and the roundabout takes care of both of those. So that came out of Vision Zero, and we are incorporating more and more roundabouts within the city of Omaha because of that, and it is reducing traffic incidences. Also, if there is an intersection that's a high crash intersection, the city of Omaha will go out and study it, and they will study if they need to change the signaling, etc. Another thing we have done is we have modernized our whole traffic signal system in the city of Omaha so that the signals talk to each other. So when you say in your neighborhood you haven't seen anything, that's unfortunate, but in individual neighborhoods like your street you live on, perhaps there hasn't been anything done, but there's a lot of change in what our policies are, and those changes have made a difference. Speeding is something that, you know, we have laws against speeding. There are speed limits. People know what the laws are, and they still violate it. Another thing we did, though, is about the street racing. That is another thing Douglas County Sheriff and Aaron Hansen and the chief in Omaha have worked together on. And now we have more policies against the street racing, making it a crime for you not only to do it, but for you to be a spectator. So these are things, yes, we have done, and the city of Omaha has done. So appreciate your call, and I, you know, that's what we want with this show. We want people to call in and give their opinion, and that is fine. But you gotta understand that for every time you say that, say, Mayor Ewing knocked on your door, or every time I say I knocked on Peyton's door, there's going to be 100 more people say, well, you didn't knock on my door, because you cannot, as a candidate, knock on every single door in the city of Omaha.
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11: And we are back. Just have a few more minutes left in our show. The one thing I did want to talk about and get into is our city's property taxes. There was a great Midlands Voice by Ian Swanson about a week or so ago that I wanted to get into, because the budget, the city of Omaha's budget, is out there. Mayor Ewing gave the budget presentation to the council, and about a week ago, the process is when the mayor gives the budget to the council, it is balanced to the penny. The council has it for about 5 weeks. They can amend it if they get, you know, at least 4 out of 7 votes, but it has to be balanced to the penny. So if they come back and they try to make some big changes in any one department, it still has to be balanced. That is the process. And there is no property tax levy reduction presented in the 2027 budget. And I know that that has a lot of council members concerned, because the revenues are way up. So we're going to get into that tomorrow. We do have a great guest tomorrow, Don Klein. He's also running for re-election of the Douglas County Attorney. He will be on the show in the studio. And then Don Bacon, Congressman Don Bacon, will be on the show on Friday morning. And so we will have a lot to talk about with Congressman Bacon, too, on Friday morning. And so, and then we have our Attorney General, Mike Hilgers, is going to come on in about a week and a half. And we're going to talk about his campaign and his role. And I think they'll all be interesting for you to hear what these folks have to say about what they do and what their job is and why it is so important for all of us. So that's it for us today. Boy, time flies when we're having fun, doesn't it? But thank you for spending this hour with us today. We'd love for you to join us again tomorrow. I am Gene Stothert, and this is 1110 KFAB.

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6: On to the full Senate. I'm Jack Callahan, Fox News, with the confirmation vote for Acting Attorney General Todd Blanche. The Senate's Judiciary Committee has just given its approval.
7: Todd Blanche gets a favorable nomination out of the Judiciary Committee. 12 to 10, all Republicans voting yes. And now this will go to the full Senate floor, where he is expected to be confirmed later this week.
6: Fox's David Spont, the Justice Department's health care fraud task force, has just announced they've busted up a costly health care ring in Philadelphia.
8: We are announcing criminal charges against 19 defendants for fraudulent home health care schemes that targeted Pennsylvania's Medicaid fraud program and resulted in over $4 million of fraud.
6: It's Assistant Attorney General Colin McDonald who says one of the defendants had billed Medicaid for providing elder care while he was actually in jail. Secretary of State Marco Rubio says there has been progress made in talks between Oman and Iran over the Strait of Hormuz. No deal yet, but Rubio says they hope that'll happen shortly. Oil prices falling again. West Texas Intermediate crude now below $76 a barrel. The national average price for a gallon of gas, a penny less than it was yesterday. Despite the high gas prices this summer, job openings are holding fairly steady.
9: The Labor Department's job openings and labor turnover survey found 7.35 million openings on the last business day of June, a larger decline than anticipated, and May's job openings were revised lower.
6: Fox's Ginny Casola reports layoffs were little changed, and the number of people quitting their jobs, perhaps for something better, rose slightly. State of New Jersey has filed an antitrust suit against Amazon, claiming the company puts pressure on delivery service companies to suppress wages and unionization efforts. Wall Street is roaring. The Dow is up more than 880 points, NASDAQ 500 points. Points higher. 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
10: It's going to be a rainy couple of days with a chance of thunderstorms and showers today, tonight, tomorrow, but then drying out again and warming up a little too by the time we get back to the weekend. Right now, 71 degrees. A plan to put art murals and sculptures in city-owned parking garages is on the agenda for today's Omaha City Council meeting. They would earmark $200,000 for the project. The meeting starts at 2. A new preschool for children who are deaf or hard of hearing is going to be built at 30th and California. Construction's about to get underway. It'll replace the Boys Town Research Hospital at 30th and California Streets. National Night Out is tonight. Omaha police and firefighters often crash local neighborhood parties. The mayor, police chief, and fire chief are expected to stop by some neighborhoods tonight, too. National Night Out is an effort to make neighborhoods more friendly and neighborly. I'm Wendy Wild.
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11: Partly cloudy skies on a cooler day with a high of 80 degrees and gradually increasing shower and thunderstorm chances. Best odds will be mid to late afternoon into the evening. A north wind gusted to 25 miles per hour as well. Tonight, an 80% chance of scattered showers and storms, a low of 60. More on and off rain Wednesday and a high of 74. From the First Alert 6 Weather Center, I'm Senior Chief Meteorologist Rusty Lord.
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0: To hear more, visit dan.democrat. 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
2: Closing up shop on Clay and Buck. I want to remind you, the YouTube of Clay and Buck, which you can stream live during our show, which is a lot of fun. Tell your kids, your grandkids, if they're into the YouTube stuff, that they can watch us there. But also we have the Aaron Wexler interview, which we tried to stream yesterday, but it turned out to be more of a recorded interview, which you can watch now on YouTube. And it was great. We covered a lot of things. Athletes sliding into her DMs. She's a rapidly rising comedy star and conservative commentator. We asked her a whole range of questions. Clay, you asked her a bunch of dating questions.
3: She has a million Instagram followers now.
2: Yes.
3: That's how much her comedy specials and comedy clips have exploded. I was blown away. I went to go look because when we were doing the interview, I was trying to remember the clips that I've seen that have gone mega viral. But yeah, there are a bunch of things that were a lot of fun with her. By the way, huge audience now coming in on a daily basis for the live show. Yesterday, 21,000 of you streamed the show. Again, we're just getting started, but this is an early prediction. I would bet that as we get rolling into the 2027, the cycle of who's going to be the nominees and everything else, we're going to start to have, this is a prediction, 100,000 people a day coming in sometimes and hanging out on the video version of the show, in addition to the millions of you that are listening everywhere else. We just want to be all places for all people. And you can find us there now, and a lot of people are subscribing, and it's pretty great.
2: A-R-Y-N-N-E, by the way, unusual spelling of her name. She made me promise that because she wants you to follow her on Facebook, Aaron Wexler, and look for her comedy clips there. She's very, very funny. Clay, speaking of funny, you're joining our friend Jesse Kelly shortly, right?
3: Yeah, I'm going to be on his show this evening. We're going to be doing an event with him. And then, Buck, this is going to be an all-timer.
2: People are trying to steal your balls idea.
3: Yeah, I know. We're going to have shirts by tomorrow for the Nashville Balls, the greatest WNBA team of all time. So you will be able to buy them. A bunch of people want Nashville Balls championship merch. I don't blame you. That will be up very soon. And we're going to have some fun with that on my Sports FS1 show, which you can see on cable. But I would imagine that Jesse will have quite a few interesting thoughts about the WNBA battle that is out there right now. We'll have some fun with that, and we'll have some fun tomorrow as well.
2: I appreciate that he told us that he, while extremely tall, is not extremely good at basketball, nor was he back in the day. He's an honest man, that Jesse Kelly. You could say that for him. Very tall and self-deprecating when it's called for. But he said he would be the center on our right-wing media versus WNBA team. He'll be our big man in the paint. You and I will be kind of like shooting guard, small forward territory. We got Hegseth, Secretary of War Hegseth, running point guard. Bongino, the enforcer, as a power forward. Obviously, Shapiro calling the plays. I don't know. We got a bunch of people in the mix here. Maybe Matt Walsh will get in there. I'm sure he's got a nice three-pointer.
3: Jesse against Brittany Griner would be a battle for the ages. That would be a must-see. 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
2: There you go. Let us know how that goes. And we'll see you all tomorrow. Stick around come back for that.
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11: Big day on Wall Street. I'm Jack Callahan, Fox News. An hour before the close, the Dow Jones Industrial Average is up more than 1,000 points. NASDAQ is more than 700 points higher. The S&P 500, also in record territory, up about 145 points. The market's buoyed by word earlier in the day from Treasury Secretary Bessent that an agreement to open the Strait of Hormuz is close. Talks between Iran and Oman about the strait have been productive, according to Iran's foreign ministry. President Trump has warned Tehran. Iran, these talks are their last chance to avoid what he called decapitation. Iran, though, is suspected of sponsoring cyber attacks on some U.S. water supplies.
12: Federal agencies have warned that Iranian-affiliated cyber actors are targeting critical infrastructure, including water and wastewater facilities. Minnesota has reported attacks on roughly 30 water systems, while Michigan has confirmed 9 incidents.
11: Fox's Jennifer Griffin at the Pentagon, a setback for the Trump administration's attempts to roll back the so-called Green New Deal.
13: A divided U.S. Circuit Court of Appeals for D.C. says the Trump administration improperly ended billions of dollars in clean energy products, siding with Climate United Fund and other nonprofits. The program dates back to the Biden administration as part of its efforts to reduce greenhouse gas emissions. President Trump and EPA Administrator Lee Zeldin accused the Greenhouse Gas Reduction Fund of mismanagement and potential fraud, freezing billions of dollars before terminating their grants.
11: The ruling will be appealed to the Supreme Court. The Justice Department charging 19 people in the Philadelphia area with defrauding Medicaid out of more than $4 million.
14: Now, we're facing a personal care services crisis around the country. The surge in enrollment of individuals in these and programs is stunning. So shocking, we have to double-check our numbers. We don't think it's possible it is happening, but it is.
11: It's Dr. Mehmet Oz of the Center for Medicaid and Medicare. 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
15: The Douglas County Health Department updates cyclospora numbers. The department says 71 confirmed cases have now been identified, up from 45 cases reported in their previous report. Omaha is planning to take a closer look at its electric scooter safety requirements, including helmets, as it gets new bids for the rental service.
16: There are many requirements in terms of how the scooters are supposed to be operated, but helmets were not included in that regulation because of how the state law was treating helmets. The legislature got rid of a helmet requirement for motorcycles.
15: Omaha City Attorney Matt Cousy. The city council wants to look at whether a helmet requirement could be included in a new vendor contract for the rental scooters. The current Omaha City contract with Lime has been extended to the end of the year. I'm Claire Burnett.
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17: Partly to mostly cloudy skies today with a high in the upper 70s and increasing chances of rain and thunder showers during the afternoon into the evening. Downpours are likely the biggest threat along with some lightning. Increasing chances of showers and thunderstorms after 10 o'clock again tonight with a low of 60. Then on and off rounds of rain and storms in the morning and afternoon Wednesday with a high of 74. From the First Alert 6 Weather Center, I'm Senior Chief Meteorologist Rusty Lord.
18: 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A Tuesday show with Chris Baker is in the locker and ready to go. 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So get your keyword in for a chance to win a grand. 70 degrees, Omaha Council Bluffs, 68 in Lincoln.
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25: All right.
0: right. It's the Chris Baker Program, and we're so, so happy to have you joining us today. It's a big day. Every day, actually, is a big day. Brett Lidstrom has officially jumped into the governor's race, and I, Chris Baker, am going to, I think I'm going to have to backtrack, because I remember when this first popped up, I, like many, went down the, is just trying to help out this party, or he's just trying to help out that party. And a lot of people emailed and sent, you know, stuff on the Twitter. And a lot of people are just very skeptical about what Brett Lidstrom is attempting to do here, run as an independent. Well, I read a big article in the Omaha World Herald today all about him. And, of course, as I'm reading it, I was thinking, you know, I got to say, I kind of agree. And then as I'm reading the article, I start thinking to myself, Omaha World Herald, obviously Moon Battery Extreme. So they're probably writing this puff piece on

0: finally, once and for all. I know that a lot of people in Nebraska pride themselves. We're the only state that has a unicameral system. It sucks, okay? It just does. You don't get anything done. And so I would love it if one of these gubernatorial candidates would just come out and say, we need to move away from the unicameral system. I think this has been in place since, like a billion years. I'm trying to remember because I was just reading this the other day. And it's been in place since, 1913 or something. What is it?
1: 1937.
0: 1937. That was going to be my next one.
1: And yes, Nebraska is the only state.
0: Yeah. So why is it that we just keep doing this for only one reason?
2: Well, you know, because we're the only state with a unicameral.
0: Okay. So I would love it if they would get rid of that system. And I know what people will say as well. Oh, yeah. Who's going to pay for it? I don't know. Figure it out. You're the geniuses up there. You're the guys that get elected, and you're the geniuses up there. So figure it out. How's that? That's pretty simple, if you ask me. Because the idea that the unicameral's in session, and then the unicameral's not in session, and then the unicameral this, and the unicameral that. Why? It's just, wait a minute. Already emails coming in. If you think that we're going to pay for a whole system just like the federal government, you're crazy. What do you mean? It's not the cost that is supposed to be the important part here. The effectiveness is what really the important part is. Results. Do we have anybody in public office other than the president who actually talks about results and shows results and measures themselves based on results? Because politicians never do that. You know what else? Politicians have zero sense of urgency. There is no urgency to solve a problem. And I'll give you a great example of that. Several years ago, back when Republicans, they loved the gay marriage debate, right? Because they could throw that around. It made it easy. It made running for office very easy. Hi, I'm a guy, and I went to law school, and look at me. I'm very handsome. In fact, I've been making really good dough. And if you don't vote for me, then the gay guys are going to get married and ruin the world, right? So Republicans milked that for a while. Right now, Democrats, what are they milking? Everything, frankly, but what are they milking? Well, they've always milked race, right? Race, race, race. Everything is race. Race, race, race. Racism, racism. Everything's racism. Or now it's even gone further that everything is phobic. Anything that they don't agree with is phobic. Anything that you want to do that they don't want you to do is phobic. So I'm reading about Brett Lindstrom, and in the article, it says Lynn Walls, I believe, referred to him as, he's too right wing. Okay, well, can somebody define that? What is too right wing, so to speak? I mean, seriously, it's a legitimate question, and I would bet I'm not the only guy asking it, because every time you hear one of these, one of these betters, they're so much better than us, they'll just dismiss anything. That's a right wing talking point, or he's too right wing. Okay, what are you talking about? Okay, because in my view, when I hear that someone's too left-wing, well, to me, they're communist, okay? They're just communist, because that's how far left goes. So what is it about one of these people would come on the show, we could maybe ask them. I know sometimes asking for specific

0: the answers can be offensive to some people who are either elected or want to be elected. But I think you and I deserve specifics. So if you're going to tell me, well, he's just too right-wing. Well, what do you mean he's too right-wing? What is right-wing? What is it? Because he wants people to keep more of their money. If he wants people to be able to keep their house after they retire, is that right-wing? Is keeping boys out of girls' sports? How did that become right-wing? I just don't know, and I would just like some specifics. That's all. I would like some specifics, because if we get specifics, then we can write more jokes. See, it's always, it comes down to the show, right? Anyway, it is the Chris Baker Radio program. We'll take a look at the Brett Lindstrom article. I was looking for his website, his governor website. Have you seen it yet, Peyton? I haven't seen it.
1: I haven't seen anything.
0: I was looking for it
1: recently, no, and I thought that it would have been up by now, especially today after he got all the signatures.
0: After he, you know, is getting all this media. but that's fine. You know, we know how that stuff goes. He's guy's been, you know, getting signatures and stuff like that. Plus, I don't think it would be a bad deal to have a governor who is, that comes to us from the finance world. Because, you see, finance people, they know numbers, they believe numbers, and they work according to numbers. And numbers never lie. I mean, there's some stuff in there that I don't really agree with, but still, you know, okay, Brett Lindstrom is going to run as an independent. Okay, this is America, isn't it? He's free man, isn't he? And if he wants to run, then shut up and let him show you why he thinks you should vote for him. And then you make that decision. Not that hard, really. Look at that. I just summed the whole thing up. Now what am I going to do for the next 3 hours and 45 minutes? Oh, I'll do this. It's the Chris Baker Show on News Radio 1110 KFAB.
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0: Good afternoon. It's the Chris Baker Radio program on News Radio 1110 KFAB. Very, very happy to be here with you today. The Brett Lindstrom site is up. Just to let you know, it's votelindstrom.com. So there you go. I was looking for it earlier, didn't see it. So obviously they got it up. So there it is. So man of action, he's doing it, I guess. Anyway. It is the Chris Baker Radio program. Hang on a second. I got to look for... I'm telling you, man. I don't know. Me and technology are in a major battle today. Just a major battle going on today. I don't know what the problem is. And listen to this, Peyton. I was attacked. I was attacked right before the show. So... we have this conference room, and in the conference room, there's a refrigerator, and in the refrigerator are many beverages to choose from. So periodically, I'll go by and get a beverage. I mean, they're there, you know, so I go by there. Today, I chose a new beverage. That's right. It's the new Chris Baker. I chose the, let everybody know, I know you're all concerned about this, the 7-Up Zero Sugar Tropical.
1: Interesting choice.
0: Incredibly sweet is my first review of it. But, you know, I'm getting it out, and it has that those racks, you know, and if you don't put the cans on the racks right, they can easily tip over. So I'm getting this thing out. I'm also trying not to make a lot of noise because I don't want people to know that I'm looting this refrigerator. So I pull out the beverage. And all of a sudden, I hear cluckety, cluckety, bang, bang, and one of those escapes out of the door, hits the corner of a table, and shoots 7-Up all over the place. Like an Adam Sandler movie, this thing is spraying everywhere. It's all over me. It's all over everything. And you know what that means? Evidence. So, luckily, we got it all cleaned up before the show started. But now I am now the guy looting the beverage refrigerator. So that means this is the last beverage I can take out of there because now I'm caught. I don't know if anybody else does it, but, you know, it's like I'm not counting the cans or anything. I just notice that it's always stocked. So
1: it's always very nicely stocked. And sometimes I'll go for the Ritz cheese crackers up top.
0: Oh, okay.
1: Those are some of my favorites. But again, I almost tiptoe in and out of there.
0: I just felt like an idiot, man, knocking that thing over like that. It's so crazy. All right. It's a Chris Baker program here on News Radio 1110 KFAB. So I was talking about the candidacy of Brett Lindstrom. And am I saying that right? Lindstrom. Sorry, not Lindstrom. Lindstrom. Ugh. I'm so horrible. So... I'm talking about the Brett Lindstrom deal, and the reason I really wanted to bring it up is because of all these messages I've been, you know, getting. It's not a billion, but I've been getting messages from people who are very skeptical about his campaign. They think, oh, he's made some kind of deal with, you know, Democrats, and some Democrats say he's made a deal with Republicans. And I don't know anything about any deal, but what really gets me is the skepticism, you know, this lack of trust. And let's be honest, okay? It's not really hard to lose trust. There's reasons everywhere to lose trust. And I bring up the sense of urgency, and government just never has really shown a sense of urgency to fix a problem. And let me give you an example. All right, Standing Bear Lake. Standing Bear Lake, nice place. People like to, you know, walk around, hang out, fish. There is a pier that has been, that was built for the handicapped so that they could go out there and go on the pier and enjoy looking at the Standing Bear Lake or maybe fish, because, you know, fishing off a pier is always good. That's a good place to fish. So apparently the Standing Bear Lake handicap dock or pier, whatever you want to call it, has been closed for 18 months. Yeah, 18 months. And it is awaiting repair. Well, it's already been closed 18 months. And when you read the news story, it points out that Standing Bear Lake and the handicap pier was damaged over the winter time because of ice. So it's Trump's fault. No, I'm sorry. Anyway, Standing Bear Lake has a handicap pier and the ice damaged it somehow. So they're going to fix the pier and it's not going to cost you anything because it costs $200,000 to build it. And that was paid for with money from fishing licenses. Okay, so that's your government working the way it's supposed to work, right? Buy your fishing license. The money for the fishing license goes to, you know, help fishing. And there you go. Handicapped people like to fish too. So we build them a pier. Now they can get out there and not have to fish directly off the bank, which can be very annoying because if the fish aren't, you know, fooling around in a shallow water, you have no shot. Boy, that's a real analysis, isn't it? Anyway, so now for 18 months, this pier has been closed. And when you look into it further, the pier is going to be fixed or basically replaced because it had a warranty. You got a warranty on a pier. Huh? How do you feel? You know what? When you buy stuff, don't be afraid to get that extended warranty. So it's not going to cost us for this thing to get fixed, but the question is, when the hell are you going to fix it? I don't know about you. It's 2026. It would seem to me that if you have a warranty issue, I mean, I know I've had cars with warranty issues. I take them right into Greg Young and boom, they fix it and off I go. So first of all, why is the pier closed for 18 months? And why do we not know when the pier's ever going to be fixed? Now, the fix isn't easy, and there's, you know, there's mechanical details. They use a specific type of metal construction, and they got to go in, and they got to weld, and they got to work over the water, which, by the way, when I read that, I kind of laughed because, yeah, you got to work over, what, 2 feet of water? You know, oh no! But when I talk about government has no urgency, I think that's a really good example. Now, I'm not trying to be critical of the department or whatever that's in charge of this, but you would think that the handicap pier at Standing Bear Lake would be a priority, right? You built the pier, $200,000. You got a warranty, so the guy that built it, it's his bag. And how come? Why isn't anybody calling him up, going, "Hey, man, 18 months ago, your pier, your crappy pier, fell apart. So let's get over here and fix it. We got handicapped citizens who might like to fish." So I'm not, you know, please don't think I'm trying to screech about it, but this is a great example. Government has no sense of urgency because probably to get this guy to come in and live up to his obligation according to the warranty, I guess what? We have to submit plans and then we got to look at the plans. I'm only speculating on this, but isn't this always how government works? So now you got to go to the committee and you got to approve it. And then, you know, first of all, before you can approve it, you have to decide when you're going to approve it. And then you got to put it on the agenda and then hope that you'll get to it in the agenda. It's just this very slow, sloth-like government process that cause people to lose trust and faith in their government because people want to trust their government. But you know what? You can't force people to trust you, even though some in government believe so. But no, you got to earn it. I mean, that's all. So Plus, I'd like to just bring another little part into this. It's Standing Bear Lake. Standing Bear, the man, is an icon. And if you don't know the story of Standing Bear, you should read it because it's phenomenal. What a great American. So at least out of respect for him, you know, and his ancestors, can you get that ratty old pier up and running again? Or what the hell? Let the public fix the stupid thing. Americans do that. People do that. But, I mean, come on, man. You got a pier, you build a pier specifically for a specific group of people to help their life, and you're improving their life. And now we're going to sit around for 18 months while some old jalopy pier someday might get fixed. I have no idea. It's under warranty. I don't know about you, but if I got something under warranty, you know what we ought to do? We ought to just have my wife call them. Because that, I mean, how many guys right now are saying the same thing? Oh, boy, I tell you what, maybe you ought to have my wife call them. I'll tell you right now, get somebody's wife on there to harangue them.
12: When are you going to fix the pier?
0: Well, we're going to,
12: no, I said when. Meh.
0: That pier would be fixed by the end of this show. But that's why people are losing trust in government, because government has no sense of urgency. Just like that $27 million empty juvie justice facility, $27 million, you spent it. $20,000 a month in electricity bills and utilities, you're spending that, right? And there is zero urgency to put that building to use. They have no sense of urgency. What do they have? They have campaigns and excuses. There you go. Chris Baker Show. Man, that's deep stuff right there.
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14: Fox News, I'm Tom Graham. Acting Attorney General Todd Blanche is a step closer to Senate confirmation and winning the AG job full-time. Fox's Jeff Manasso.
15: The Senate Judiciary Committee voting along party lines to advance Todd Blanche, President Trump's nominee for Attorney General, to a full Senate vote. Republicans call the former federal prosecutor and current acting AG well-qualified for the job.
14: Democrats disagree. New Jersey is suing Amazon, accusing the company of being a monopoly and not taking care of its delivery drivers.
16: New Jersey AG Jennifer Davenport posed the question in a produced social media video.
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16: Amazon spokesman Steve Kelly responded to Davenport's lawsuit, saying her claims are just wrong.
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18: Partly to mostly cloudy skies today with a high in the upper 70s and increasing chances of rain and thunder showers during the afternoon into the evening. Downpours are likely the biggest threat along with some lightning. Increasing chances of showers and thunderstorms after 10 o'clock again tonight with a low of 60. Then on and off rounds of rain and storms in the morning and afternoon Wednesday with a high of 74. From the First Alert 6 Weather Center, I'm Senior Chief Meteorologist Rusty Lord.
1: 70 degrees, Omaha, Council Bluffs, 68 in Lincoln.
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0: All right, good afternoon. It's News Radio 1110 KFAB. It's a Chris Baker radio show. We've been talking about, government and trust and all kinds of silliness like that. And the candidacy of Brett Listerum, I'm still getting emails from people. Let me just read this one to you. Here's one. Chris, I did not read the article because I won't read the Omaha World Herald, but doesn't his running steal votes from Pillen and give us a horrible Waltz family member, the governor's mansion, or am I missing something? Well, I don't know if you're missing anything or not, but isn't it funny how we're I don't know, I'll just say me and people that I talk to. You notice how everybody's looking to, quote unquote, read between the lines. It's always, well, what he really means is, or what he's really doing is. And no, you don't know. We're not psychics. So to just automatically chalk this up to, well, Brett Lindstrom's trying to help Lynn Walls. Well, I don't know that. Has anybody told you that? Did anybody tell you? You know, I was at a rest. I was over. You know where I was? I was at Pizza Ranch, and I was at the buffet, and there was Lynn Walls and James Carville and Brett Lindstrom, and they were getting pepperoni, and Brett only ate salad. But I did hear something about if he ran, it might help her. I mean, no. Has anybody seen that, heard that? Has anybody been to Pizza Ranch lately? Their fried chicken is just amazing. But we're always looking for the, you know, what's really happening and what's going on, read between the lines and things like that. When, I don't know, am I crazy that should we be just looking at what people say on face value? I mean, that would be kind of nice. And do I think he's trying to help another candidate in some way by diluting the vote? I don't know, but how about this? Let's hear him out, and let's hear what he has to say. Wouldn't it be interesting if many Pillen voters and many Walls voters said, okay, I don't want to be a communist, and I'm really not sure what that governor really does anyway, so I think we do need a new path, because think about it. That's what he's talking about with his election, right? He's frustrated with the two-party system. Anybody else frustrated with the two-party system? I am. So can't we just take him at face value? All right, Brett Listerum. Lindstrom, I'm trying to say it correct. You want to be governor? Why? Well, I'm looking at an article written about him in the Nebraska Examiner, one of those nonprofit news agencies. Anyway, but, you know, he said 3.5 years this administration has spent through a historic cash reserve, raided cash funds, and made billions in commitments with no sustainable way to pay for them. All right. I believe that's fairly true, isn't it? I mean, from everything that I've seen, we had the surplus, and now we don't have the surplus, and everybody wants to blame the governor when it's that unicameral that really spends all this money, and everybody talks about tax relief, but do you really ever get it? No. What do you get? You got people screaming and filibustering and people running around making bold statements and threats. And if I don't get my way on this, I'll block every piece of legislation. Blah. He's right. I mean, he's right when he talks about frustration with the two-party system. Okay. And yeah, he ran for Congress. He's, you know, launched a campaign for governor, and he's done this and he's done that. And then he said he wasn't going to do it anymore. And now he's changed his mind and he's back in the arena. Okay. People change their minds. Okay, fine. Let's hear what he has to say. And how do you know that he can't rally people behind him. See, this is another thing. Why are we writing all this stuff off without actually, I don't know, taking a look at it? So if you can tell me, 402-558-1110, or you can hit us with a talk back from the KFAB app. That's very exciting. You just hit that little microphone in the upper right of the screen of your phone and tell us what you have to say. And then it comes into the studio, we play it, and we laugh, and we have a really good time. So I would really like to know, like, here we go. Taylor Silva, Pillen's campaign manager, said in a Monday statement that Pillen had only common sense he's the only common sense conservative in this race and is working relentlessly to deliver real property tax relief, keep communities safe, protect babies, and make life more affordable. Okay, I'll take him at his word for that. Can he lead that idiot unicameral into doing this? Because I think that's the question, and maybe the problem is it's both parties digging in their heels because neither wants to allow the other to succeed at anything. What else? Lindstrom's record aligns more with liberal policies, raising gas taxes, supporting giveaways for illegal aliens and his friends, and supporting soft on crime policies. Okay, well, I would like to know what those are. And I have heard he's a little weak on illegal immigration. I don't know anything about soft on crime policies, but you know what? That's okay, because he's going to tell you. He's going to explain himself. Let me remind everybody that Brett Lindstrom's a quarterback. And don't start telling me, hey, he was a bench warmer. I don't care. Still a quarterback. He played the position well when he played. Not everybody can do that. Why, watch me. I'm kidding. Stop calling me during the show. Unbelievable. All right. It's a Chris Baker program. We'll get some of your calls. And I got other stuff to get into today, too. But, I mean, we should just automatically start smearing this guy because you think that he's trying to help one person over another, or there's some skullduggery going on. You know, if there is skullduggery going on, and by the way, do people know what skullduggery is? I hope so. That would be doing bad things. That'd be cheating, you know, stuff like that. If that's what's going on, then find it, prove it, and expose it. Because trust me, let's say you go out and you talk to somebody with your hidden camera and they say, oh, yeah, it's great. I'm working for the Lindstrom campaign. And, man, we're going to get a big payoff when Lynn Walls gets into the governor's office. You bring that audio to this show and, by golly, we're going to play it. I can tell you that right now. So if you don't trust it, then find out. That's all. Because we're a great country. We live in a great state full of great people. And we need to protect that. All right. It's Chris Baker program. It's News Radio 1110, KFAB. And wow. Okay. You should see my email box. It's just full of people mad at me. Why? I can't believe this. Well, I'm a horrible guy anyway. Just ask that 7-Up can that sprayed me before the show. I think it was a hate crime, to be honest.
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1: 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I'm Chris. Glad that you are with us. 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And hopefully you'll get $1,000. Coming up in the next hour, we're going to talk with our good friend Trevor Thrasher about, the crazy shooting at the In-N-Out Burger and how one of the guys, there was a state trooper and a civilian who engaged the shooter. There's a lot to talk about in that, and we'll do that with a real-life gunfighter, our good friend Trevor Thrasher. That's coming up at 3 o'clock. Also, got an update for you on a story I was asking about yesterday. You remember two young men, 18 and 19 years old, were arrested for kidnapping two children, and according to allegations, they wanted these kids to do something. But they were arrested, and then yesterday we were told that the charges were dropped against those two. County Attorney Don Klein has come out today to say those charges will be refiled against those two individuals. And don't start screaming at me about double jeopardy. This has nothing to do with that. But the good news is that those charges are going to be refiled. And I would also like to point out that your County Attorney Don Klein does have a sense of urgency. This is the mother of these two children that were kidnapped by guys with a car full of guns. And I don't know what they were trying to get him to do, but let's listen to what she has to say.
2: Then I got a call today at 2 o'clock that the judge dismissed the charges. Even the prosecutor said it was strange. These is kids we're talking about. It was guns involved. It was more than one crime committed here. The guys are now stuck in jail where they're going to remain with no bond this time. I'm very disappointed in the judge, whoever she was on this case. I'm disappointed in her.
1: Well, I will say this, that I know who the judge is. Big Moonbat. All right.
2: If you would make it seem like my kid's life don't matter, then it shows the type of person that you is.
1: Now, that's a very important statement right there. Okay. People want to have value. People want to know that you know they exist. People want to know, especially in a situation like this. And I'm glad Don Klein stepped in and said, hang on a second. There's a problem. And there were some problems with this as it was originally written. And so what they have done is rewritten it, see, so that it all makes sense. All right. Anyway, back to her comments, because there's a key factor here that affects part of our city. And this mom brings it up.
2: Basically, we just got to play the games. It was just like inboxing me, saying what they was going to do to me when they see me, and that my kids is lying. Like, how? Like, why would you do that? What made you sit up there and knew that two kids' life was at stake and others, and you dismissed these charges? This is not made up. This isn't a game.
1: Yep, it is no game. But did you hear what she said? She's getting threats. Threats. Okay. And that's a problem, especially in North O. That's a problem. Nobody wants any witnesses. What is it? Snitches get stitches. It just rhymes. But that's a big problem up there in North Omaha. You know, there's a lot. I mean, don't even get me started on all these murders up there with witnesses everywhere. And nobody saw anything. I don't know what happened. I didn't see anything. Anyway, all right, it's a Chris Baker program on News Radio 1110 KFAB. Next hour, 3 o'clock, we're going to talk with a real gunfighter guy and talk about this In-N-Out Burger, the response of a civilian that said, I've trained for this my whole life. Well, let's talk a little bit about that mindset next with Trevor Thrasher on News Radio 1110 KFAB.
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15: Here's a look at how the markets closed today. September corn down 7 at 442 and a quarter. D's down 7 cents at 465 and a half. March down 6 and 3 quarters at 481 and a half. August soybeans down 13 and 3 quarters at 1155. September down 15 cents at 1158 and 3 quarters. November down 14 and a half at 1177 and 3 quarters. Soybean meal down 320 a ton, 318.40. Oil down just about a half a penny. penny a pound at 67.52. Chicago wheat down 12 and a half at 638 and a half. August live cattle closed up 85 cents at 231.95. October up a buck 18 at 227.90. August feeder cattle up 338, 351.20. September up 360 at 346.15. August lean hogs up 33 cents at 97.85. October up 68 at 84.35. That's a look at how the markets closed. I'm Dwayne Murley.
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16: New records on Wall Street. I'm Jack Callahan, Fox News. Dow Jones Industrial Average showed officially closing 940 points higher today, cresting 54,000 for the first time ever. The S&P 500 up 139 points to close at 7739, also a record. NASDAQ closed 669 points higher. Crude oil prices down about 5% today. The national average price for a gallon of gasoline slightly lower. The optimism over assurances from the administration that an agreement with Iran to open the Strait of Hormuz is close.
17: Administration officials continue to be confident that a deal for free passage of all commercial shipping through that strait is really on the horizon, that such a deal could be signed as early as tomorrow. In the meantime, CENTCOM continues its tough blockade of Iran and all of its ports. Iran, in the meantime, continues to insist it is not negotiating directly with the U.S., but Iranian officials say they are negotiating with Oman.
16: Fox's Steve Harrigan in Tel Aviv. The Justice Department's healthcare fraud task force says it's busted a costly healthcare fraud ring in Philadelphia.
18: We are announcing criminal charges against 19 defendants for fraudulent home healthcare schemes that targeted Pennsylvania's Medicaid fraud program and resulted in over $4 million of fraud.
16: Assistant Attorney General Colin McDonald says one of the defendants had billed Medicaid for providing elder care while he was in jail. Senate's Judiciary Committee voting along party lines today to recommend the full Senate vote to confirm acting Attorney General Todd Blanche.
19: Todd Blanche gets a favorable nomination out of the Judiciary Committee. 12 to 10, all Republicans voting yes. And now this will go to the full Senate floor, where he is expected to be confirmed later this week.
16: Fox's David Spott, the L.A. Fire Department, concluding last year's deadly Eaton fire, started by sparks from a Southern California Edison transmission tower. 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
20: The Douglas County Health Department updates cyclosporine numbers. The department says 71 confirmed cases have now been identified, up from 45 cases reported in their previous update. We have more on this story on our website, KFAB.com/news. A bit of optimism in a new monthly survey of Midwest business leaders, including those in Nebraska and Iowa.
21: It is consistent with solid overall regional economic growth as it spills over into the broader economy, but still not strong enough to really get excited about.
20: Creighton University economist Ernie Goss says the Iran war will play a role in ongoing economic confidence. Goss says oil prices above $85 per barrel and supply blockages of the Strait of Hormuz will continue to push down confidence among manufacturers in the survey area. I'm Terry Leahy.
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22: Scattered rain and thunderstorms continue on Tuesday afternoon and evening, temperatures holding in the mid-60s. More rounds of rain and storms likely tonight with some heavy rainfall possible, low temperatures around 60. Rain continues on Wednesday, ending by about 3 in the afternoon, high temperatures in the mid-70s. From the First Alert 6 Weather Center, I'm Chief Meteorologist Matt Serwee.
23: 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And if you happen to get a phone call and you don't recognize the number, maybe you should answer it this time. 70 degrees, Omaha, Council Bluffs, 68 in Lincoln.
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5: All righty. Here we go. It's a Chris Baker radio program. It's News Radio 1110 KFAB. And in light of this horrible shooting at the In-N-Out Burger in Iowa, a civilian responded well. And so that brings us to a point that many of us, probably a reality we need to accept. Joining us right now is Trevor Thrasher. Trevor Thrasher, a career man at arms. Trevor, welcome to the big show. Hi.
4: Hey, thanks for having me, Chris. You said Iowa, but it was Idaho.
5: Sorry. I was looking at it. Yeah, whatever. It's Idaho. Thanks, Trevor. Thanks a lot. Just come on the show and just call me stupid, why don't you?
4: Well, as much as you talk all day, getting, you know, 0.1% of your words wrong is acceptable.
5: Oh, okay. All right. All forgiven. Kumbaya. All right. So Trevor, author of this fantastic book, The Everyday Defender, for modern crime and violence. It's your book is way ahead of its time as far as I'm concerned. And Trevor, after looking at this situation, tell me, first of all, your assessment of this thing.
4: Well, obviously, these tragedies are horrific. You know, there's the innocent people involved with this, who I call the victims in this case. And then you have the victors, the people that tried to stop the deadly incident. And then this incident is filled with a lot of people that I call idiots. So basically, you have three mindsets to accept in an incident. I talk about it in my book, the victim, the victor, and the idiot. And sometimes the victims make the situation much worse for them.

0: And I talk a lot about when I train law enforcement officers, you've got to control yourself first, and you've got to make those first vital shots count. Because once it becomes a two-way gunfight with someone at a distance armed with a rifle, the percentages really, really work against you. So this guy definitely was extremely brave to engage this gunman.
1: Yeah. Now, Trevor, one of the things that he has said repeatedly that I've been able to read is that he has trained his whole life for this event. And that brings us to training. And as I said on the show yesterday, civilians can get training right there at 88 Tactical, maybe even by a super gunfighter like you. What are some things people can do in their own time to prepare themselves for a horrible situation like this? In other words, what are exercises they can do, and what about the mental preparation?
0: Yeah, I think the mental preparation has to come first, but your mindset has to drive some type of action. But you can do mental rehearsal. So, like, watch videos of an incident like this, and then close your eyes and literally feel yourself involved and feel yourself taking action and responding and engaging the shooter, and picture yourself doing it well, like being as calm as you can see yourself being and engaging the gunman methodically. And you have to come to grips with these type of mindset decisions very early on, because you've got about the span of a breath to figure it all out. But it's got to drive some action. So you got to put in a little bit of range time, and that's important. And then if you can actually get some type of reality-based training, that's going to be your best bet. It's kind of building all three of those together, developing the mindset, having some marksmanship. But the problem with marksmanship in isolation is it doesn't often register in the real world. So you've got to use that marksmanship in a realistic type setting, so your brain recognizes it. And the shots you have to take in a situation like this might be very long. So even if your range is limited to 25 yards, practice quickly hitting a target at 25 yards, maybe even a half-size target, a third-size target at 25 yards, but pulling your gun, getting at least one solid hit in 3 to 5 seconds. Because these gunmen don't just stand in place like a target. They're going to be moving around. And if you can add a moving target to it, even better.
1: Trevor, reality-based training, is there that type of training available for civilians? And what I'm talking about is, you know, shoot or don't shoot, video training, simulators, things like that. And I seem to remember that there was a place here that civilians could go and do that, but I don't know if I'm correct.
0: Yeah, the place is 88 Tactical.
1: Oh.
0: And we do we do armed citizen active threat engagement courses, and we do unarmed forces as well, for everybody, whether they carry a gun or not. And then we also have a computer simulator, and we basically call concealed handgun scenarios class, and the handgun's equipped with a laser, so we know whether you get hits or not. And it's very realistic, and there are some active threat situations in that. And then we just got these brand new, it's essentially a live fire simulator.
1: Ooh.
0: That can put any variety of targets up, including traditional targets, and it projects the targets on a piece of paper, registers exactly where your hits are. So you can put a variety of realistic scenarios on that live fire backstop, essentially, engage them, and then score yourself. And we're the only place in, about 5 nearby states that has one of those.
1: Wow.
0: So, yeah, there is a place.
1: I'll be honest. I'd heard about it, but I didn't know that you guys were the ones that had it. So I wasn't trying to weasel in free plugs or anything there. You know, it's all about.
0: I'll take you through. I'll take you through some free scenarios there.
1: Yeah,
0: That's what you want to be if you want to be a victor, right? If you want to do the right thing, demonstrate some bravery, and make America a better place. You know, get a little bit of training. It doesn't take a lot. That's the thing I have to fight people all the time. It's like the people that refuse to try and work out because, well, I don't have time to be a bodybuilder. We're not asking to be a bodybuilder, or people that don't want to shoot because they don't want to be, master level. A competitive shooter. You don't have to be, but you've got to have some kind of structured program if you want to get good at it. And if you shoot live fire once every 2 or 3 weeks, with a little bit of dry fire practice, most people can improve considerably. And then involve yourself in that realistic training whenever you can. And especially the scenario-based training, so you don't end up like the idiots, and we saw multiple examples of them in the video.

0: videos that we've seen so far as well.
1: Yes, it's there's always that choice. Do I pull out my phone or do I pull out my handgun and engage? That's a decision people sometimes will make. All right, Trevor, thanks. You know what? I'll call you off the air because I want to do this live fire simulator thing. And I know you know without even talking to me that I would want to do that because, you know, kind of a geek.
0: it's a lot of fun. It's meaningful training, and we're the only place with it at 88 Tactical.
1: Wow. How about, boy, we just stumbled into something really good here.
0: Nearby, right. I should say.
1: Nearby.
0: In about a five-state area.
1: Nearby. All right.
0: Yes, sir.
1: Trevor, I'll talk to you soon, and here's what I think I want to do. Let's do the live fire simulator, and I will do it, and then you do it, and let's show the difference after I steal your target.
0: Okay. However you want to do it.
1: That'd be really good. All right, thanks, man. I really appreciate it. Trevor Thrasher, Chris Baker Radio Program. Thank you, Trevor. God bless. We'll talk to you soon.
0: All right, thanks, Chris. Good man, you can learn more at threatproofflags.com. Thank you.
1: That's right. Give me the website. I screwed it up.
0: Threatprooflife.com.
1: Threatprooflife.com. All right. And you know what I'm going to do right now? I have two copies of Trevor's book. So callers 3 and 4, I'll give you a copy of Trevor's book, The Everyday Defender. How about that? Trevor, thank you, man. I appreciate it.
0: All right, take care, Chris.
1: 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All right, it's really good. 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
1: 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Hello there. It is Chris Baker Radio Program. Thanks to Trevor Thrasher for jumping on and hanging out with us. I have to do that shooting simulator thing. That I got to do all that stuff. I love that stuff. Training's awesome. All right. A little more information on the In-N-Out gunman, Chad Williams. He, by the way, is the bad guy in this scenario. Killed two people, wounded seven. Apparently, years ago, though, he was very active online and screeching about crime and gun control. He says, in fact, in one post right here, last month, a man pointed an AK-47 at the door of a house only streets away from my childhood home. He would have killed you or me for walking out our front door at the wrong time over a truck he would sell for just $8,000. Interesting how not too long ago he was railing against violent crime, and then guess what? He's committing violent crime. Interesting. What got into that guy? There's a ton of his post. The group responsible for writing law and solving heinous crimes, including murder, have only one reason for knowing who owns what guns, so they can steal them. He does not like gun control, at least in this specific era of his life. The only reason a government can ever historically register firearms is if they plan to confiscate them. Why should we believe the U.S. government's intentions are any different? I don't know, jackass. Why'd you go shoot up an In-N-Out Burger? If you don't want the government making people give up guns, why did you go commit a gun crime? Am I the only guy thinking about this stuff? Obviously not. No way. All right, got a story update for you, by the way. Remember the Canadian girl who beat up a couple of teenagers because she didn't like their pro-America clothing? She's a Canadian who was living illegally in New Jersey, and, she got arrested after she beat up a couple of girls. She didn't like their clothing. She felt that they were ice. I don't know what it is. I'm looking at pictures of this chick, her hair. I think you've seen it, all right? I think it's funny, though, that right below her picture is a ad for Lynn Walls. That's kind of funny. So anyway, she's now been thrown out of America, which really isn't that far if you're in New Jersey. They probably could have driven her right to the border and just dumped her out right there. So no jail time, technically, for this violent Canadian. But they did boot her out of the country. So now if she sneaks back in and gets caught, well, that's going to be jail. So I guess, okay, she's stupid, and she beat up girls all because she didn't like their clothing. How do we get here? You know, is it in the water? Is it too much social media? Is it too much? I don't know. Is it too much isolation? Because I think it's quite obvious that people are snapping these days. They're snapping. This Canadian chick. Anyway, so they booted her out of the country. So there's your big update on the horrible story. Now let's go to the Chris Baker email box. Chris at KFMB.com. I'm still getting emails from people who are mad at me because I said, why don't we hear what Brett Lindstrom has to say before we write him off as a candidate? You know, again, here we go with the no trust. We don't have any trust for the government. You got to read between the lines. You don't know what they're really saying. If a guy does this, what he really means is that. I'm just going to go and take him at his word. All right. And then saying take him at his word, here's a great email. This guy sends me very good emails. Dear Chris, take them at their word. So should we have taken Kamala at her word? Huh? Yeah, we did. And that's why nobody wanted to vote for her, because we took her at her word, whatever those words meant. I'm still trying to figure a lot of that out. But yeah, I took her at her word. She had no idea what she was talking about, so nobody voted for her. Here's another one real quick. Dear Chris, don't you find it suspicious that Brett Lindstrom said on Gene Stothert's show, ooh, they didn't call her mayor, that's nice, on Gene Stothert's show that he was done with politics? Well, Maybe he got mad. You know, maybe he saw what was going on and said, you know, maybe I can do something. I don't know, but I'm not going to try to speculate. We've already sent out the interview request. Now, what I really want to talk about is I'm very excited because Husker football practice started today. Today was the first day of practice, and you know what? We're a month away from the first game. So I'm going to be counting down until we get to that first game. Because, you know, I'm a big football fan, and I love Husker football, and I love everything about Husker football. And you know what's funny? I don't know how many of you do this. I'm sure many, because you, too, love this stuff. But just thinking about going to a game, I can smell it. Is that weird? You know, think about it. This is what excites me. I think about going to the game, and you can smell it. You can smell the popcorn. You can smell all kinds of food. People are tailgating. You know what I love about it? When you're walking into the stadium, you're walking toward the stadium. It takes a while. And you pass by all these groups of people. A lot of them are tailgating and hanging out. Everybody's laughing. Everybody's having a great time. There's no politics, nothing. It's just people who enjoy football, and they're there. And, you know, and you walk by all those tailgate cars, and you see people, they're drinking beers, and they're eating food, and they're cooking, and the kids are throwing the football, and then the adults get involved, and they're throwing the football, and everybody's just having a good time and laughing. And we're being the Americans that we really are, where we're enjoying something uniquely American together. Now, when the game's over, I'm sure we'll have plenty to talk about. But still, I just love the whole atmosphere. 12 different songs blaring in your ears as you walk through the tailgating areas. You know, everybody's got their own music up loud as possible. And yeah, it sounds crazy, but at the same time, I like it. I like the chaos. So it's Chris Baker Radio Show. Football season has started. Practice has started today. So, yay, I am all about the football. It's the Chris Baker Radio program here on News Radio 1110 KFAB.
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25: Fox News, I'm John Saucier. The polls are open in Michigan as Democrats choose between progressive candidate Abdul El-Sayed and moderate Congresswoman Haley Stevens in a closely watched Senate primary election. Michigan Congresswoman Debbie Dingell on Fox calling for both candidates to focus on affordability issues.
26: I'm going to talk about what has happened in this country the last 2 years. What's happening at the gas pump, the people that I represent, that when you go to Kroger on Sunday morning, people come up to you, the mothers that come up to me who can't afford her child's inhaler. That's what's at stake.
25: The winner will face former Congressman Mike Rogers in the general election, who's running unopposed in the Republican primary. Big day on Wall Street. The Dow gained 907 points. NASDAQ up 671. The S&P 500 tacking on 136. That is record territory for both the Dow and the S&P 500. 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
27: Scattered rain and thunderstorms continue on Tuesday afternoon and evening. Temperatures holding in the mid-60s. More rounds of rain and storms likely tonight with some heavy rainfall possible. Low temperatures around 60. Rain continues on Wednesday, ending by about 3 in the afternoon. High temperatures in the mid-70s. From the First Alert 6 Weather Center, I'm Chief Meteorologist Matt Serwee.
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5: President Trump says ExxonMobil and Chevron are making too much money. He spoke in the Oval Office and called himself a big free enterprise guy, but said the country's two largest oil companies were taking in too much cash based on a shortage.
6: When you look at one company where they made 12 times what they made the year before, they ought to give some of that back to the public, and they better cut the retail price, the consumer price. Too much money. You're surprised I'm saying it? I'll say it loud and clear. I'm not happy about it.
5: The oil industry argues current profits are based on global supply and demand. The American Petroleum Institute also cites uncertainty over the Strait of Hormuz, the critical oil trade route that's been choked to a trickle by the Iran war. And Amazon continues to rise after its market value topped $3 trillion for the first time.
7: Shares hit a record high Monday, rising about 4% after the company reported their second quarter earnings, fueled by major growth in its cloud computing business and rising demand for artificial intelligence services. Amazon Web Services brought in more than $42 billion in revenue, beating Wall Street expectations and highlighting the continued AI boom across the tech industry. CEO Andy Jassy says Amazon plans to increase its spending on AI infrastructure, projecting capital investments could reach $220 billion this year as the company works to keep up with demand. I'm Matt Mattinson.
5: The parent company of Facebook building a giant data center campus in El Paso, and backers say this will transform the West Texas town.
10: Raw land was on the tax rolls for almost nothing. To build an artificial intelligence factory on that creates property tax revenue.
5: That's former El Paso Mayor Dee Margo saying the data centers are not sucking up water like some claim. The campus will have 1 gigawatt of computer capacity and will play an essential role in AI development. He says the land being used was worthless. Now it will pull in massive property taxes.
10: When it's fully valued at the approximate amount at about $10 billion, it will double our commercial tax base.
5: I'm Monica Nelson with your consumer and business news.
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11: 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Just kind of grooving through the day. Today, hump day. Wednesday. Yep. Anyway, so as I scan the news, you know, I've said a couple of times here on the big show that a lot of politicians don't really know how to, they don't know what to do right now. And what I mean by they don't know what to do right now is that it just looks to me like a lot of people running for office, who cares what party, they get elected, and it almost seems as if getting elected is what the job is. And I think that many have lost sight that, no, getting elected is just part of it. You actually have to do stuff. So I'm at this point where I look at things going on around, and I'm not kidding. There's so many bizarro stories to share with you. Like one of them is, some big shot police lady in, I think, Jersey, just got arrested because she was the driver of her kid's gang drive-by shooting. I mean, really? That's how crazy it gets, right? So here we go. So this comes to us from the wonderful city of Denver. The Denver City Council is debating adding slave acknowledgement statements to their meetings. Anybody got an idea of why that is kind of dumb? The Denver City Council considering a controversial proposal that would require officials to begin meetings with a new labor acknowledgement, recognizing the suffering of enslaved Africans and their descendants a move that has sparked a lot of criticism and mockery, believe it or not. Why do you think that is, Peyton? Do you have any idea why that maybe people are saying, what is this going to do?
1: Why is it now, of all times, to start this late?
11: That's a good question. Also, because Colorado wasn't a state during the time of slavery. I mean, and so you would think that somebody suggesting this, somebody would say, you do realize Colorado wasn't even a state at that time. So we have nothing going on in that arena. Yeah, that's what, well, anyway, the proposed statement would read alongside the council's existing land acknowledgement and the Pledge of Allegiance. So, yeah, they want to now have a labor acknowledgement. Let me ask you this. When's the weed acknowledgement going to come in? You know, Colorado, when's the big weed acknowledgement going to come in, such as we acknowledge that legalizing the weed probably wasn't that good of an idea because, and then just run down that litany of examples, you know, bad driving, car accidents, an increase in homelessness. I mean, a lot of stuff. But no, we're going to have a labor acknowledgement, which also ought to tell you that if you're waiting for the government to solve a problem for you, apparently they've just gotten to slavery. So I think you're going to be waiting for a long time on that. All right. I'm Chris Baker. You can send us an email, chris@kfab.com. Peyton, we have a listener very upset. He says, you tell listeners to call 558-1110. That number rings at least 10 times, then says the person you were calling is not accepting calls right now. Fake ads, fake contest, and FCC violations. I'm sure iHeart won't be thrilled after an audit investigation of KFAB. Let's see, what time did that come in? I'll try to figure it out. Anyway, I wrote the guy back and I said, nothing fake here. Were you calling for a book? Because that's a question. Because usually when we have a giveaway like that, that ties up Peyton because he's taking information. And so I don't know. Does our phone line do that? Does it really go to a message saying we don't want to talk to you?
3: On the advice of counsel, I respectfully decline to answer based upon my rights under the Fifth Amendment to the Constitution.
4: Next question.
11: Hi, sir, I have no idea why you had trouble, but please try again. That's, once again, see, here we go. Now we're doing something. Now we're doing something. See, here we go, reading between the lines. Aha, KFAB isn't really giving away $1,000. They're lying to you, and all their advertisements are fake and stuff like that. Well, I can tell you right now, none of our clients are liars or fakes. We know that for sure. Like, for example, Greg Young does give you the best deal on a brand spanking new Chevrolet. 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What am I missing? Oh, Zonkers Custom Woods, Omaha treasure, builds beautiful furniture. What am I missing? Am I missing anything?
1: Lanahaw Nurseries.
11: Oh, Lanahaw Nursery, sponsoring reverse trivia every Friday. Holy cow, that going to Lanahaw is like going on a safari. It's big, it's giant, spacious, and every stinking plant you'd ever want in your whole life. You know what I want? I want a man-eating plant. I wonder if I can get one of those from Lanahaw's.
1: Like Venus flytrap?
11: No, I mean a man-eating plant. Because I keep hearing there are man-eating plants out there. And I would like a man-eating plant. When I was a little kid, I was terrified of man-eating plants. Sometimes you watch a Tarzan movie, and I seem to remember there was an episode of the Tarzan that these plants, these giant plants, would just get people and suck them dry, I think. I don't know. I may be having a flashback. But, yeah, I would love it. I wonder if Lana Hawes has man-eating plants. Dude, that would be the best. I could put them out on the patio. Put them out in the front yard. whenever those guys that you ever get the, I know you do. You get these guys in your neighborhood. Hey, we were just talking to your neighbor Bob over there, and he said you might be interested in a new roof. Well, I don't even know Bob, but no.
1: I'm okay with these door-to-door salesmen. I don't like the ones on the hoverboards and the Segways that rip around the neighborhood. Have you seen those before?
11: No, I haven't seen that.
1: What about, have you seen Paul Blart Mall Cop? He's got that Segway.
11: I am familiar. Yeah, he has a Segway.
1: I've seen these guys that are ripping around the neighborhood on one of those things, which, don't get me wrong.
11: And banging on doors.
1: Extremely efficient. You know, your house per hour rate is probably high. But I don't know. If I see that guy pull up into my driveway, I'm like,
11: You think he's not putting in enough effort?
1: No, I don't know.
11: I want to see the guy. Funny. Listen, if you want to go door to door in this town, pal, you got to go walk.
1: You got to walk. Get a new pair of shoes and walk them out.
11: You with your jet set hoverboards and flying skateboards and stuff. Yeah, I don't know. Is that cheating?
1: I don't know.
11: That's funny. I always love the guy that comes to the door and he's selling candy. Selling you candy and then those coupon books. You had those yet? The coupon books.
1: Yeah, I usually see the coupon books from local high school football teams or track teams, you name it.
11: I bought them. I never use them. I just give the guy money.
1: You see a kid come to your door asking for a money for his program. He's fundraising. I think that's worth it. Give him $20, you know.
11: What if he's on a Segway?
1: Aye.
11: Well, then his coach hasn't been talking to him.
1: Maybe I'll give him 10.
11: Yeah, some kid came to my door the other day with candy and coupon books. And, of course, there's a big goal in it. Now, I've heard, okay, here we go. I have heard that these kids that do that aren't even from here. And that they just kind of move them around from town to town selling stuff. I don't know if that's true, but that's what I've heard.
1: You know, I don't think that that's unrealistic.
11: Mm-hmm.
1: I had one yesterday, Sunday maybe, in the Target parking lot.
11: Nope.
1: I had a high school team, a kid from a high school team, come and ask me for shoes, money for shoes for the program. And I was thinking to myself, in a Target parking lot? I guess it's high traffic, but...
11: Yeah, they're out there, you know, just like the petition guys. You know, I just remembered a friend of mine years ago in Texas, his son got maced in a parking lot because he was trying to raise money for his team. And he approached some elderly woman, and she panicked and thought she was going to get mugged, so she sprayed him right in the face.
1: Wow. Was he running at her?
11: No, yeah. Hey, give me that money. No, he just startled her, and she just turned around, boom, and maced him. And that was really funny. Well, funny to me.
1: I wouldn't be telling anybody about that.
11: Not funny to you. Are you kidding? Come on, that's awesome. It's a great story. It's a Chris Baker Radio Show here on News Radio 1110 KFAB.
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15: Getting rolling on our Tuesday afternoon drive. Things are looking good so far with no early problems. Wide open drive times for you as east and westbound I-80 are still wide open between the JFK and 680. Just a little bit of a slowdown westbound Dodge from 680, but don't have any accidents working so far. That's a look at traffic. I'm Steve Parker.
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1: All right. All right. You know, you're the audience. You're my best friends. So I'm going to have to confess. I got to confess. I'm confessing to the audience, Peyton. Most show hosts would never spill the beans. I am going to spill the beans because that's who I am, because you are my best friends. All right. So today's Tuesday. It's not Wednesday. Husker football starts tomorrow. Okay. I'm a little distracted today because every single bit of my show prep disappeared. It completely disappeared. What I'm doing, I'm trying not to use so much paper. You see, I usually come in here with a big stack of paper because I print off stories and all that kind of stuff. So I'm trying not to use a lot of paper. So what I do is I put links in a big fat email and then send the email to me. And then during the show, I open up each story, and each story has little notes and all this other stuff so that I can flow through the show smoothly. Somehow, today, as I was coming in here and I clicked send, the show prep didn't come in. And I can't find it anywhere. And this is where my battle with technology shows up once again, because I thought, all right, let me go see if it's in the sent file. So I open up the sent file, tuna, and then I notice there's nothing. There's no sent. This email is not in there. I'm looking at the sent. Bang, bang, bang. I remember sending that. I don't see it. There's nothing there. Where is it? I don't know. So let me go look in the inbox. It's not in the inbox. So let me look in the drafts. I look in the drafts. There's nothing. there's nothing. So I'm literally doing a radio show today, ripping and reading news. And I'm just going to tell you that because I'm frustrated with my constant battle with technology. I know for a fact. Does this drive you crazy when you know you did something and it didn't work and it didn't happen and now, well, I don't even know what to say about it. Why does this happen to me, Peyton? Why does it happen to me? I've never had an email just disappear into thin air as if, I don't know, as if goblins got it, because that's the only thing I could come up with. So this is incredibly annoying.
2: Maybe this is a plot. Maybe there's something behind this.
1: No, it's technology, because technology absolutely... Oh, wait a minute. No, that... Damn it, that's not it. I can't believe this has happened. So this is truly, this afternoon, the most free-form radio show ever. I mean, I know what I'm talking about, but God, I had so many great stories to have fun with and talk crazy about, and I don't know how it disappeared. So you know what? I'll be honest with you and tell you that's what's going on. So I'm a little distracted. I don't want anybody to feel sorry for me, because at the same time, this is the greatest challenge to still deliver a rock solid radio show, regardless of what happened. Right? That's the job, and that's what I'm gonna do. I'm not going to look at the audience and say,
3: next question,
1: or
3: this is the year of the neighbor.
1: Yeah, I'm just going to own it and move forward and do the best. All right. Do the best it is. All right. It's Chris Baker program. Oh, great. Thank you. Somebody just sent an email saying, I knew you sucked for a reason. Thank you very much. It's my sister. All right. Chris Baker program, News Radio 1110 KFAB.
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8: President Trump says ExxonMobil and Chevron are making too much money. He spoke in the Oval Office and called himself a big free enterprise guy, but said the country's two largest oil companies were taking in too much cash based on a shortage.
9: When you look at one company where they made 12 times what they made the year before, they're going to give some of that back to the public, and they better cut the retail price, the consumer price. Too much money. You surprised I'm saying it? I'll say it loud and clear. I'm not happy about it.
8: The oil industry argues current profits are based on global supply and demand. The American Petroleum Institute also cites uncertainty over the Strait of Hormuz, the critical oil trade route that's been choked to a trickle by the Iran war. And Amazon continues to rise after its market value topped $3 trillion for the first time.
10: Shares hit a record high Monday, rising about 4% after the company reported their second quarter earnings, fueled by major growth in its cloud computing business and rising demand for artificial intelligence services. Amazon Web Services brought in more than $42 billion in revenue, beating Wall Street expectations and highlighting the continued AI boom across the tech industry. CEO Andy Jassy says Amazon plans to increase its spending on AI infrastructure, projecting capital investments could reach $220 billion this year as the company works to keep up with demand. I'm at Mattinson.
8: The parent company of Facebook building a giant data center campus in El Paso, and backers say this will transform the West Texas town.
11: Raw land was on the tax rolls for almost nothing. To build an artificial intelligence factory on that creates property tax revenue.
8: That's former El Paso Mayor Dee Margo saying the data centers are not sucking up water like some claim. The campus will have 1 gigawatt of computer capacity and will play an essential role in AI development. He says the land being used was worthless. Now it will pull in massive property taxes.
11: When it's fully valued at the approximate amount, at about $10 billion, it will double our commercial tax base.
8: I'm Monica Nelson with your consumer and business news.
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16: New optimism for an Iran deal. On Jack Callahan, Fox News, the Trump administration says it believes there will be a deal with Iran soon, allowing ships to safely transit the Strait of Hormuz. Treasury Secretary Bessent saying the deal could come in a day or two. Iran's foreign ministry says talks with Oman have made progress. Crude oil prices fell another 5% today. The average price of gas ticked down a bit. And Energy Secretary Wright says fuel prices should be coming down in the weeks ahead. All of that fueling a huge day on Wall Street.
17: The Dow skyrocketing 908 points. S&P gaining 136. NASDAQ surging 671.
16: Fox's Laura Cantor reports those were record closes for the Dow and the S&P 500. The Justice Department charging 19 people with defrauding Pennsylvania's Medicaid program of more than $4 million. Billing the state for home health care either not needed or not provided. Dr. Mehmet Oz, the head of the Center for Medicare and Medicaid Services, says blame the pandemic.
18: COVID appears to have unleashed massive fraud through grifters because criminals knew the federal government would not follow up on the money that was spending out. We told the world we were open for fraud and they could start harpooning us with their spears. No mas, no more.
16: An assistant attorney general says in some cases patients conspired with the fraudsters and shared in the payments. The Senate Judiciary Committee advances the nomination of acting attorney general Todd Blanche on a party line vote.
19: They voted 12 to 10. All Republicans voted to advance Todd Blanche's nomination to the full Senate floor, which will happen later this week. All Democrats opposed this nomination. We heard a lot about the controversial $1.8 billion taxpayer fund that Todd Blanche said no longer exists anymore.
16: Fox's David Spott, a federal appeals court ruling the Trump administration was not authorized to cancel certain green energy projects that had been pushed by the Biden administration. 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
20: It's 4:02. Rain showers in the area, including the Metro 67 and Omaha Council Bluffs 68 in Lincoln. I'm Terry Leahy, News Radio 1110 KFAB. After a Douglas County judge ruled there was no probable cause for kidnapping charges against two teens, Douglas County Attorney Don Klein says they are refiling charges going directly to the district court level.
21: The allegations are that these young 9-year-old and 10-year-old said somebody was holding a gun on them, told them to get in a car, and there were guns found in the car when the police later searched it. And they held them. To me, there's certainly probable cause, or we wouldn't have filed the charge in the first place.
20: Prosecutors say the 9- and 10-year-old boys were going to be used as part of a revenge plot against someone. Juantez Ruffin and James Barnes are facing kidnapping and felony abuse charges. A third former Boys Town employee is now in custody in connection with a child abuse investigation that's been going on this summer. 40-year-old Margot Hughes, who was an assistant family teacher, has been booked into Douglas County Corrections on two counts of felony child abuse without injury. Jeffrey Everett, a veteran family teacher at Boys Town until his termination, and his wife Jenny have each been charged with felony child abuse in this case that includes accusations of youngsters being forced to stay in a closet for hours without food, water, or use of the restroom. Boys Town earlier released a statement saying the alleged conduct in this situation is deeply troubling and wholly inconsistent with their policies, training, and values that has no place at Boys Town. A survey of Midwest business leaders that includes Nebraska and Iowa shows another positive month.
22: That's still in what I call a solid range, still consistent with a growing manufacturing economy, and that's, of course, good.
20: Creighton University economist Ernie Goss says that the July Midwest Business Conditions Index also showed optimism in employment among manufacturers for just the second time in 12 months. I'm Terry Leahy, News Radio 1110 KFAB, Nebraska's news, weather, and traffic station, and online at kfab.com/news. 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
24: Still looking good on our Tuesday afternoon drive, although all of a sudden pretty slow here, both east and westbound I-80 past 72nd Street. You're slow back to about 42nd headed westbound and back to 96th on the eastbound side. And now some pretty slow going westbound Dodge out of the 680 interchange over to about 120th. That's a look at traffic. I'm Steve Parker.
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0: Scattered rain and thunderstorms continue on Tuesday afternoon and evening, temperatures holding in the mid-60s. More rounds of rain and storms likely tonight with some heavy rainfall possible, low temperatures around 60. Rain continues on Wednesday, ending by about 3 in the afternoon, high temperatures in the mid-70s. From the First Alert 6 Weather Center, I'm Chief Meteorologist Matt Serwee.
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6: He's not your normal talk show host. 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He's back. Chris Baker on News Radio 1110 KFAB.
27: Ah, yeah. Praise the Lord. All right, here we go. It's the Chris Baker radio program. And once again, really horrible and evil people keep dragging us into moronic debates and arguments. And now we'll talk about the WNBA. I don't even know where to begin, to be honest. I did look up what it would cost to put a WNBA franchise in Omaha, Nebraska. We can add that to the conversation. But wow, kind of an interesting story right here. There is a French, by the way, is anybody surprised? A French female basketball phenom who is actually a guy. But the French are

0: your trash. You guys want to, you know, you want to wear your T-shirts. Trans children matter. Well, I agree. They do matter. So what's your point? Anyway, her Ted Tarte season was so dominant that French media was stunned when Ted Tarte shredded, when Ted Tarte did not win league MVP honors. The season was still good enough to win player of the year, defensive player of the year, and domestic player of the year. So there you go, WNBA. Put your money where your mouth is. This 34-year-old French person. And there are a lot of photos. There are a lot of photos. And I'm just going to say, if this guy wasn't wearing girls' clothes, there would be no doubt in your mind that this is a guy. There's no doubt. A lot of photos, a lot of working out, a lot of muscle. And what were you saying about the shoulders?
1: I said the shoulders are so incredibly capped. I mean, broad, strong, capped shoulders, like swimmer's shoulders.
0: Oh, yeah. Well, he's in our Ted Tarte is in amazing shape. Looks kind of like me, except it has all those muscles and very lean and stuff like that. But other than that, just like me.
1: You know, Chris, when has sports, men or women, when have sports ever been inclusive?
0: What do you mean?
1: I would say sports are exclusive.
0: Well, okay. I get it. I get where you're coming, because if you stink, you don't play.
1: You put the best players on the field or the court and give your team the best chance to win. If it's inclusive, why don't you have little Timmy on the end who's wearing a jersey size two sizes too big? Why don't you throw him in the corner?
0: Yeah.
1: Why don't you do that? Well, you don't, because they're exclusive. You put the best players out. And so I understand they're talking about inclusion with trans athletes in women's sports.
0: Got it. Yeah. Look at that. Why isn't the WNBA, it's so conclusive, why aren't you over here playing? Ted Tarte says, the league, yes, they're tolerant. The country, no. How dare you? The French fry hadn't even been over here yet, and he's already dogging us, saying we are not inclusive. We are a wonderful country. Did you ask any of your soccer fan friends when they came over what they thought? Let's see. Anyway, so that's it. So now we have a French transgender female basketball phenom who is crushing every single team in French women's basketball. 21.2 points a game, 20.2 rebounds. And then they got another thing about evaluation. I have no idea what that even means. I don't know what it is. I'm not a real basketball guy. But there you go, WNBA. Here's your opportunity to show exactly how diverse and tolerant you are, and invite Miss whatever to Tarte. Maybe they don't want to put him on the team because they don't want to have to spell to Tarte. So there you go, WNBA. All right, let's put this to bed right now. You're so diverse and tolerant. Here's a French basketball star who is ready to kick serious glute. So let's go. Get it in there. All right. I'm ready. I'll work as the agent for player Ted Tarte. I'll be the Ted Tarte agent. Contact me with any openings. You know how much it costs to get a WNBA franchise now? It starts at $250 million. Just if you want one. That's just the start. You have to give the WNBA $250. And then you move from there to building your team. And that's just a franchise fee. In fact, okay, whatever. I looked it all up, and I have all the notes right here on my phone, because I pay.

0: Nope, he didn't get that email. So that email, I'm telling you, my prep email, it just disappeared into the stratosphere. That's the only thing I could come up with. I'm going to have to go check my stupid computer again in my office, even though the computer here does. Let's see. Let me check. What's this? Nope, that's not it. And I know what that is. Okay, I'm screwed. Anyway, so I'll pull this. I'll pull these numbers up for you, and just because it's nice to know. 402-558-1110 is Chris Baker radio program on News Radio 1110 KFAB.
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8: Checking on the Tuesday afternoon drive home that's now going to be a very wet one, as once again, this has happened a lot lately, it seems, a thunderstorm rolling in right around rush hour, so it's really starting to slow traffic down now. Westbound Dodge heavy from 680 overpass 132nd. Both east and westbound I-80 pretty slow now between 680 and the JFK. That's a look at traffic. I'm Steve Parker.
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11: Scattered rain and thunderstorms continue on Tuesday afternoon and evening, temperatures holding in the mid-60s. More rounds of rain and storms likely tonight with some heavy rainfall possible, low temperatures around 60. Rain continues on Wednesday, ending by about 3 in the afternoon, high temperatures in the mid-70s. From the First Alert 6 Weather Center, I'm Chief Meteorologist Matt Serwey.
12: 64 degrees, Omaha, Council Bluffs, and Lincoln. Chris Baker returns in 1 minute.
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0: Alrighty, good afternoon. It's News Radio 1110 KFAB. It's the Chris Baker Show, and we're just hanging out here on a beautiful Tuesday where I think it rained, and now I don't think it's raining. I don't know. But there you go. So, listen to this. All right, here's a great story. We're lucky we have a tremendous county attorney. We have a tremendous chief of police. We live in a wonderful place where weird stuff like this rarely ever happens. All right, listen to this story. An Ohio father pretended to be his 11-year-old daughter on TikTok. Boy, would I like to see some of those. No, I'm kidding. So he could lure her alleged rapist to his home where he shot him twice. How about that? Diego Montoya Gonzalez was shot by dad Malik Chandler in July after the 11-year-old's mother discovered a video on their daughter's phone that showed apparently Mr. Gonzalez doing horrible things to her at their home. Even more infuriating. The next day, the daughter's father, the next day Chandler pretended to be his daughter on TikTok to get Montoya Gonzalez back to their home where he shot him twice. He told investigators that he intended to just beat him up because I guess that would have been okay. And by the way, I absolutely understand exactly why he did this. So he told police, he goes, no, I just intended to beat him up and hold him there and then call police. But he thought he saw the alleged sicko reach for a gun in his pocket. So he picked up his gun, which just, I guess, happened to be sitting on the counter. Not a bad idea. And he opened fire on the dirtbag. The dirtbag is not dead. When police arrived on the scene, they found Montoya Gonzalez sitting in a chair with two gunshot wounds. He was transported to the horse pistol where they saved him. The father was charged with felony assault and is currently in jail with a $100,000 bond. Oh, it doesn't end there. It gets even dumber. Montoya Gonzalez was indicted by a grand jury on Friday of 5 counts of pandering sexually oriented material, 2 counts of rape, and 1 count of obstruction of official business. Prosecutors allege they found several videos on his phone showing the sexual abuse of children, including one clip of an infant. The girl's parents were in court as Montoya Gonzalez was arraigned on Monday. Here we go. This is where it gets incredibly stupid. A judge set bail at $20,000. How about that? He set a $20,000 recognizance bond and a $50,000 cash bond. I don't know how the two work out. I'm not a lawyer. We'll look it up so I can explain it. Peyton's already on it because he's the best. If Montoya Gonzalez is released from jail, he's been ordered to have no contact with the victim and her family and is banned from using the internet for any purpose outside of work. What, is there a monitor on this guy? Are you kidding me? So the perp commits a bunch of horrible crimes against children. His bail is between 20 and 50 grand. A dad shoots him when he comes around for a second trip, so to speak. He's in bail for 100 grand. Am I the only one who wonders if that's crazy or the world's cracked up or somebody's lost their ever-loving mind? I don't know. I'm not a lawyer. I certainly don't live in Ohio, for goodness sakes. And by the way, thank goodness. But I would think that a guy with multiple accounts of horrible things with children would rate a much higher bond than that. Did you find an answer on the recognizance bond versus the cash bond?
12: Yes, a recognizance bond lets a defendant leave the jail with no upfront money on a signed promise to return to court. If they fail, and they don't show up, then they are due that full $20,000 in the case of this story. And then a cash bond must be paid in
0: cash
12: full.
0: Cash bond, yeah.
12: In full, yeah.
0: So you put up 50 grand. Here you go. Here's 50 grand. And I wonder which one he took. Wait a minute. So you can sign a note that says, I promise I'll be good.
12: Formal promise to show up for all future court hearings.
0: I'll be a great guy. I'll show up. And if I don't, I have to give you 20 grand. Are you serious? But the father's still in jail with $100,000 bail? Wow. Oh, thank goodness. And let me just juxtapose this, okay? So here's a guy with video evidence of multiple horrible crimes against children, and he's basically out on a signature. A father tricks him into coming back to the house for round two, ends up shooting the guy, and he's in jail for $100,000. Now, let's just juxtapose this with the recent story of the kidnappers and those two little children, where locally here, a Moonbat judge said, not enough evidence. I'm throwing the case out. And then your county attorney got right there involved. I'm sure. Well, I don't know. I'm not sure of anything. I know this. Don Klein said, we're going to do this the right way. And immediately, in less than 24 hours, corrected the situation. So that's why it's great living here. All right. We have people that actually do stuff and really care. Unbelievable. What a story. 100 grand. The dad's still in jail. You know, if I was really rich, I'd get in my Learjet that I don't own. And I would fly right to Ohio and then get in probably a big SUV, like a Caddy SUV. I wouldn't do the limo. It's just limo. Nobody does limos anymore, right? So we'd take the Caddy SUV right to the jail. I'd pay that guy's bail. And then I would drive him. Then we go to Hooters. And then we'd take him home. Or maybe not Hooters. We probably wouldn't go to Hooters. So he might be a little sensitive about that. So we would go to Twin Peaks. I'm sorry. Enough. And I'd go to, you know what I'd do? I'd say, come on, be bold. We're here to protect you. Let's go to Taco Bell. I'm horrible. Chris Baker program. It's News Radio 1110 KFMB. The world cracks up. We are here to chronicle it on the Chris Baker radio program.
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24: Fox News, I'm Tom Graham. It's primary day in Michigan, a key Senate race highlighting a divide in the Democratic Party as two candidates seek the Senate nomination. Ellie Stevens represents the more establishment candidate, while Abdul El-Sayed leans more progressive.
25: Haley Stevens' campaign says she needs to do well here in Detroit if she's going to have any chance at winning this race. But Abdul El-Sayed is feeling really confident about his chances.
24: Fox's Garrett Tenney, the winner, will face Republican Senate candidate Mike Rogers. On Wall Street, stocks rallying into record territory today.
26: The Dow at a 54,000. The S&P is 7,700, up almost 2% on the day. The S&P 500 that closed at a record today. The Dow Jones also closing for a second straight day of records. That will be the 23rd time that it has done that this year.
24: Fox's Taylor Riggs. 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
27: 63 degrees in Omaha Council Bluffs, 64 in Lincoln, with rain falling this afternoon. I'm Terry Leahy, News Radio, 1110 KFAB. The Douglas County Health Department updates cyclosporine numbers. The department says 71 confirmed cases have now been identified, up from 45 cases reported in their previous update. County epidemiologists continue working closely with the Nebraska Department of Health and Human Services, the Centers for Disease Control and Prevention, and the U.S. Food and Drug Administration. We have more on this story on our website, kfab.com/news. Nebraska State Patrol troopers stopped 96 drivers last month for going 100 miles an hour or more on Nebraska roads. Today, a trooper stopped a driver on I-80 near Henderson going 117. In Nebraska, going 36 or more over the speed limit is a minimum $400 fine and 4 points. If it's double the speed limit, it qualifies as reckless driving, a $500 fine and 3 months in jail. A third former Boys Town employee is now in jail in connection with a child abuse investigation. 40-year-old Margot Hughes, who was an assistant family teacher, was booked into Douglas County Corrections on 2 counts of felony child abuse without injury. Jeffrey Everett, a veteran family teacher at Boys Town until he was fired, and his wife Jenny have each been charged with felony child abuse in this investigation that includes accusations of youngsters being forced to stay in a closet for hours without food, water, or use of a restroom. Boys Town earlier released a statement saying the alleged conduct is deeply troubling and wholly inconsistent with their policies, training, and values. I'm Terry Leahy, News Radio 1110 KFAB, Nebraska's news, weather, and traffic station, and online at kfab.com/news. 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
3: Now, the wet roads are certainly slowing us down. Now have an accident working here northbound on the JFK just past F Street, and that really has you jammed all the way back to Q Street. In fact, a little bit beyond that, northbound on the JFK. Both east and westbound I-80 still crawling between the JFK and 680. That's a look at traffic. I'm Steve Parker.
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7: Scattered rain and thunderstorms continue on Tuesday afternoon and evening, temperatures holding in the mid-60s. More rounds of rain and storms likely tonight with some heavy rainfall possible, low temperatures around 60. Rain continues on Wednesday, ending by about 3 in the afternoon, high temperatures in the mid-70s. From the First Alert 6 Weather Center, I'm Chief Meteorologist Matt Serwey.
12: 64 degrees, Omaha, Council Bluffs, and Lincoln.
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0: 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You can send them into, that iHeart app. You just click on the mic, say what you got to say, then in it goes. So that's kind of cool. Guess what? Here's a great story, too. Listen to this. So now we've reached this level. Just when you think that things have gotten as weird as they possibly can, somebody says, hold my Chardonnay. A Michigan Supreme Court justice has argued that chimpanzees have the same rights as humans. Yeah, there you go. A Michigan Supreme Court had a lawsuit filed on behalf of 7 chimpanzees to free them from a ranch that they are living at. So there's a thing, I think, you know, common law, right? A set of unwritten rules that form a general understanding of how the law should be applied. And a very principle common law is that humans have rights and everybody else doesn't. Apparently that offends some people, so they sued. Well, the Michigan Supreme Court, of course, said, no, the chimps don't have rights. But one of the justices in her dissent wrote that there is a new understanding of what a conscious creature is, and that that should be considered, and that animals have the same rights as humans. All right. When an animal can get a job, pay its own bills, then I might consider that. Here's what I'm also thinking. So let's say that the moon bat suing on behalf of the chimpanzees wins their freedom. Now what happens? Do they just send them out into the world? Okay, chimps, you're free. And then the chimpanzees go out and, I don't know, start their life. You know, much like, say, a prisoner is in prison for a long time, decades, and then all of a sudden, out of nowhere, hey, you've been paroled, and now you're out there.
12: This is scary, Chris, because, you know, we live in the city that has the number one rated zoo in the world.
0: That's true.
12: So these animals get rights. Well, what happens to the zoos? They're just going to open up the cages and, We are close.
0: I'm sorry. I'm not. You know what? We can't hold the lion anymore.
12: We can't hold
0: have to let the lion go. The elephants. Adios, elephants. So, but I mean, seriously, if they would have won this case, and by the way, the fact that it made it to the Supreme Court of Michigan, that in itself is a little alarming. But what if they would have won? Then what would have happened to the chimps? Would they say, okay, chimps, get out there? And by the way, from what I understand, these chimps have voted 3 times. No, I'm kidding. I made that up. But what happens to the chimps? Do they go out and just, okay, you're on your own, chimps? Because you know what would happen? First of all, we'd have a chimp crime spree because they're all incredibly strong and they'd start ripping people's faces off and stuff. I don't trust chimps. That's why I don't have one.
12: A little Planet of the Apes.
0: Yeah, yeah, exactly. You know what? I want to know the names of the chimps that are in there. Is there a Cornelius?
12: I hope there's not a Caesar.
0: Oh, yeah. That was the one that kicked a lot of butt, right? All right, to the phones. Jeff, you're on News Radio 1110 KFAB. Hello, Jeff.
5: Hey, Chris. Thanks for bringing this topic up. That's been on my mind, too. I'm pretty sure that if they free the chimpanzees, that they're going to qualify immediately for Medicare and Medicaid, and they'll also qualify for free tuition to UNO or any other state university, and they will probably outperform some of the current students.
0: Oh, my. You know what? It says right here that collectively these chimps own, what is that, 27 daycares. So that's interesting.
5: Entrepreneurs.
0: Yeah. No wonder they got them on a ranch. These guys are taking over the world. All right, thanks for the call, Jeff. Yeah, the chimps own 27 daycares. So that's pretty exciting. I don't know. What? Oh, they're closed? Oh, okay. Unbelievable. That's awesome. Yeah, you now know. Congratulations, the chimps. I'm trying to remember when the last time that various moon bats have done this, but like every few years, you'll suddenly hear there's a lawsuit. What's a lawsuit for? Well, they're saying so-and-so animal has rights, and his rights are being violated because, you know, they're in a zoo or whatever. You know, here's what I would like to know. First of all, I would like to be able to talk to animals just so I could ask them about 8 billion questions. But do you think that the animals that are at the Henry Dorley Zoo, let's just go, for example, the monkeys, right? There's that one part of the zoo where you go and there's all those monkeys and they're swinging and going berserk. They're always up there. I don't know what kind of monkeys they are. They're all monkeys. And I wonder if those monkeys talk to, like, other monkeys, they get email or, I don't know, whatever. Well, can a monkey? Yeah, a monkey could write. They got an opposable thumb, don't they? Sort of.
12: I think so, yeah.
0: Yeah.
12: Well, they have a thumb, but then, like, 3 fingers. I don't know.
0: No, they got 4. They got the same as we have. They also are incredibly strong and rip your face off. But I wonder if enclosed monkeys ever talk to wild monkeys and compare notes, right? Like the wild monkeys, we can go anywhere we want. It's awesome. And then the zoo monkeys are, you could get eaten at any moment. Listen, we just hang out here. Weird looking beings stare at us and, you know, we throw poop at them and they think it's funny. Right? I don't know. It's that bizarre world that exists in my skull sometimes. I just love that story. Yeah, they sued because the chimps, their rights are not being respected. There we go. All right, 402-558-1110. There's a picture of the judge. And you know what? Looks exactly like I thought she would look. So there you go. I'm batting 1,000 here on News Radio 1110 KFAB.
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3: Well, the wet roads are certainly slowing us down. Now have an accident working here northbound on the JFK just past F Street, and that really has you jammed all the way back to Q Street. In fact, a little bit beyond that, northbound on the JFK. Both east and westbound I-80 still crawling between the JFK and 680. That's a look at traffic. I'm Steve Parker.
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0: 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Hello, it's a Chris Baker radio program. Boy, we've really just gone everywhere on the show today, but that's what happens when your prep disappears. So we found a transgender player that the WNBA, for whatever reason, is ignoring. All right, we found that. We just found out that there's a Supreme Court justice who thinks, not here. It's in, Michigan. Yeah, okay. Got to get my whacked out states right here. And then what else do we, well, there's just a lot of silliness going on today. And we got chimps with rights. Hang on. Peyton just sent me a story because now we have more transgender freak out. Peyton, you know, we're going to have a, we may have to start with some type of sounder for more of this insanity. So now the number one tennis player in the world has come out in support of keeping men out of women's sports. And for whatever reason, people have decided that they have to hate these people. I don't quite get it. I suspect that this is, of course, a very loud and obnoxious minority. Let's see. What's her name? Ariana Sabalenka. Ariana Sabalenka. Am I close, Peyton? You know those Euro names better than me.
12: I think you did a great job, yeah.
0: Well, thank you. Thank you very much. Apparently, she just said women should play women and men should play men. And the tennis world is apparently melting down over this. They're all having a geek attack because the number one player says, I don't want to play guys. I wouldn't be number one. So... yeah, again, this freak out. I really don't understand it. You know, of all the things, like, for example, if there was a huge beef over, say, the way female athletes are treated in that, let's say that the WNBA has to play an extra long and extra tough schedule with very little breaks between games, right? That's happened before in other sports and other times in our history where, you know, where people just eventually said, hey, man, I can't play and travel 7 days a week. You got to give me a break, right? If that was a problem, I would understand. Or if the problem was, say, they banned a specific race from playing. Well, I think we could all join hands and say, that's BS. What are you doing that for? And stand up for what's right. But, you know, do you think the person who manufactured this crisis had any idea how long this would continue? That, you know, it amazes me. It just amazes me the way people just lose their mind over this kind of stuff. Let's see. Oh, I got another great I'm going to save this for the five. I think that's much more important. By the way, everybody, I don't know. I did not get the memo about being outraged at Tony Romo, of all people. Have you followed this or noticed this?
12: I have, yeah. It's kind of an interesting story.
0: In the sports world, everybody's losing their mind over Tony Romo, and he got a DUI. He got caught driving under the influence. So I've seen the video. He's following the instructions of the officer. He's not being a jerk. It looks pretty loopy. Seems very loopy, not arguing. He's not doing the, hey, don't you know who I am? None of that. He's just going through the motions. But apparently some people are trying, some people were trying to get him fired because of this, DUI. And obviously, you got to take DUI serious, right? So Tony Romo, dude, what's wrong with you? But apparently, CBS executives were looking to see, at least as I read this story, they're looking to see if they could bounce him and get out of his contract. And this is speculation as well. So the deal is Tony Romo signed a huge deal, 10 years, $180 million to do football. $180 million. That's pretty good money. I mean, that's almost as much as Scott makes. You know, and I think Gary, I don't even know what that guy was pulling in. So there's a lot of money for good broadcasters. And I like Tony Romo as a football analyst. I really do. So apparently, after he signed the contract, CBS has always been a little chippy over this. And the reason why is because ESPN came calling on Tony Romo when his first contract expired. Is this too inside baseball? No? Okay. So his first contract was expiring. CBS was trying to renegotiate a new contract with him. And then out of nowhere, here comes ESPN. So ESPN says, oh, we'd like to have the Tony Romo. We'll offer a whole bunch of money. So what ended up happening is that CBS ended up signing Tony Romo to a 10-year guaranteed $180 million contract. So then he gets caught drinking and driving. And so when he was apparent, well, whatever. The whole story is about how CBS did not circle the wagons around Tony Romo because they're mad that they had to pay him, that they have to pay him all the money. And even if they wanted to bounce him, they would still have to pay him. Wham. So you bean counters, once again, it's a mess you made. Okay, anyway, coming up, the Chris Baker Show, the big 5 o'clock hour, science. For example, crazy cat ladies are real, and it is now being discussed as a diagnosis for some behaviors. That's just the tip of the iceberg in the next hour of the Chris Baker Radio Program.
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3: Last check, still working an accident northbound on the JFK just past F Street. Still pretty slow going past that. Looks like everything's on the shoulder, maybe close to clearing that. Man, thunderstorm blew through here right in the start of rush hour. Didn't need that. Still really jammed up both east and westbound I-80 between the JFK and 680. That's a look at traffic. I'm Steve Parker.
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7: Scattered rain and thunderstorms continue on Tuesday afternoon and evening, temperatures holding in the mid-60s. More rounds of rain and storms likely tonight with some heavy rainfall possible, low temperatures around 60. Rain continues on Wednesday, ending by about 3 in the afternoon, high temperatures in the mid-70s. From the First Alert 6 Weather Center, I'm Chief Meteorologist Matt Serwee.
12: 64 degrees across the metro, Omaha, Council Bluffs, and Lincoln.
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22: There was a wealthy man in Palm Beach who was offering young girls a way to make money. That man was Jeffrey Epstein, and he had set up a system designed to bring him underage girls. Local police and the federal government would investigate and, by their count, find dozens of victims. Epstein would become one of the world's most infamous predators, a man who could have faced decades in prison but served just 13 months in his own wing of a county jail.
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22: Epstein's abuse would span years and cross state lines.
29: New York, Palm Beach, New Mexico, Paris, Virgin Islands, and each one of those residences is an alleged crime scene.
22: 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Truth and Lies, Jeffrey Epstein.
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31: What's happening, fellow sports fans? It's Andy West. Let's look back on this day in sports history, August 4th.
1: We'll start today in 1982, where Joel Youngblood becomes the only player in Major League Baseball history to play and get hits for two different teams in two different cities on the same day. In the afternoon, his hit drives in the winning run for the New York Mets in a 7-4 victory at Chicago. After the game, he's traded to the Montreal Expos and plays that night in Philadelphia. He enters the game in right field in the fourth inning and later gets a single. Today in 1985, future Hall of Famer infielder Rod Carew of the California Angels singles off Minnesota's Frank Viola to collect his 3,000th career hit. The Angels win 6-5. 1985 was his last season, and he finished his career with 3,053 hits. And we'll stick with baseball. Today in 2010, on the anniversary of his 500th home run in 2007, Alex Rodriguez hits his 600th home run and becomes the youngest player to attain that milestone. His two-run first-inning shot off Toronto's Sean Markham put New York ahead, and the Yankees coasted to a 5-1 victory over the Blue Jays.
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5: A suspected arsonist in court. I'm Lisa Lacera, Fox News. Aaron Farinacci being held on $1 million bail after he was charged with setting Spokane's largest wildfire. Farinacci was arrested yesterday and booked on suspicion of first-degree arson in connection with the Old Trails fire.
8: It is the state's position that, given the nature of the charges, given the nature of this offense, that the defendant poses a danger to the community.
5: Spokane County Prosecutor Preston McCollum, the fire destroyed at least 700 buildings and forced tens of thousands from their homes. Last year, authorities questioned him in connection with two other fires in Spokane, and he served about a decade in prison in Arizona after he was convicted of killing his father in 2010. Meanwhile, the Los Angeles Fire Department has determined the cause of one of last year's deadly wildfires.
9: It was arcing from a transmission tower owned by Southern California Edison that sparked the deadly Eaton fire in January of last year. The Los Angeles Fire Department says it reached that conclusion after 18 months of investigation that included electrical and metallurgical experts. Whipped by Santa Ana winds, the fire scorched 22 square miles, destroying thousands of structures and leaving 19 people dead. Southern California Edison says the finding is probably correct, but adds water agencies did not provide enough water to fight the fire.
5: Fox's Jack Callahan. UK officials say a cargo ship passing through the Strait of Hormuz was hit by what they're calling an unknown projectile as Iran keeps up its blockade on the vital waterway.
10: Despite this continued violence and continued reports of attacks against commercial shipping in the Strait of Hormuz, administration officials continue to be confident that a deal for free passage of all commercial shipping through that strait is really on the horizon.
5: Fox's Steve Harrigan in Tel Aviv. Wall Street, all three major indexes hit new high. The Dow shot up 907 points. The Nasdaq plus 671. 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
11: It's 5:02, 63 in Omaha Council Bluffs, 64 in Lincoln. Rain showers this afternoon. I'm Terry Leahy, News Radio 1110 KFAB. In a news release, the Council Bluffs Fire Department says Monday afternoon, about this time, it took 57 minutes from the initial 911 call for an injured contract worker at Google South on Bungie Drive in the Bluffs to arrive at the Nebraska Medicine Trauma Center. The fire department says units arrived within 8 minutes, but front gate security had not been notified of an incident. Firefighters, security, 911, and law enforcement, according to the news release, worked together to get information from the caller, who was a contract employee also. And after 6 minutes, security was able to locate the caller and direct crews to the patient, the injured person, within 10 minutes of first responders arriving. The worker was removed from an entrapment under an elevator. He was stabilized and moved to a medical helicopter at a nearby landing zone and is being treated at the hospital now. After a Douglas County judge ruled there was no probable cause for kidnapping charges against two teens. Douglas County Attorney Don Klein says they are refiling charges going directly to the district court level.
0: The allegations are that these young 9-year-old and 10-year-old said somebody was holding a gun on them, told them to get in a car, and there were guns found in the car when the police later searched it, and they held them. To me, there's certainly probable cause, or we wouldn't have filed the charge in the first place.
11: Prosecutors say the 9- and 10-year-old boys were going to be used as part of a revenge plot against someone. Juantez Ruffin and James Barnes are facing kidnapping and felony abuse charges. Allegations of sexual harassment lead to disciplinary action against a Nebraska doctor.
2: The Nebraska Attorney General's office says disciplinary action's been taken against Lincoln orthopedic surgeon Stephen Shannon after numerous allegations of sexual harassment. Under a settlement with the Department of Health and Human Services, Shannon's physicians license is revoked for at least 2 years. He's been ordered to pay a $20,000 fine. I'm Trent Rice.
11: Any future license reinstatement will be subject to full payment of the penalty and approval by the Department of Health and Human Services and the State Board of Medicine and Surgery. That information from the Nebraska Attorney General this afternoon. I'm Terry Leahy, News Radio 1110 KFAB, Nebraska's news, weather, and traffic station, and online at KFAB.com/news. 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
6: Kind of on the back edge of that large area of rain, but still soaked roads leading to very slow traffic. Not a lot of problems now, though. That earlier wreck northbound on the JFK past F Street is clear, but traffic still jammed. It is just crawling both east and westbound I-80 between the JFK and 680. That's a look at traffic. I'm Steve Parker.
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7: Scattered rain and thunderstorms continue on Tuesday afternoon and evening, temperatures holding in the mid-60s. More rounds of rain and storms likely tonight with some heavy rainfall possible, low temperatures around 60. Rain continues on Wednesday, ending by about 3 in the afternoon, high temperatures in the mid-70s. From the First Alert 6 Weather Center, I'm Chief Meteorologist Matt Serwey.
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32: Well, all righty, good afternoon. It's me, Chris Baker, and we're really glad that you are with us and you choose to hang out with us today. And I'm just going to come right out of the box. I'm going to ask you, how many of you saw the Amazon drones flying over your house over the weekend? I did, and I know it's going to surprise some of you when I tell you I hate them. I hate them. They're loud. They're annoying. They have this high pitch, and it's annoying. So the only thing that I can think of is it's going to get worse, right? They're just rolling out the drone thing. And so people are, we get a drone to deliver our stuff. Okay, I get it. But I'm telling you, if you haven't had these things buzzing over your house, when you do have them buzzing over your house, I don't think you're going to like it. Because I could hear it inside my house and outside. I'm outside on the patio. It was really nice weather over the weekend. And I'm just sitting out there with my wife and we're talking and, you know, just hanging out. And then all of a sudden I hear this whiny noise. What is that? And I instantly knew, I bet it's an Amazon drone. So here it is. I see it. I hear it first. And then it gets closer. Then I see it. And it goes right across there. Not directly over the house, but it was close enough that it was annoying. So it went and it dropped off its package. And then I had to watch it

0: Right?
1: No, I haven't. I haven't heard it. But if I mean, I don't.
0: It's annoying.
1: Have, access to firearms, but it was coming.
0: Oh,
1: my
0: now, sir, come on. Let's not start threatening
1: right
0: the
1: there,
0: drones, because before you know it, they'll say the drones have rights. The drones
1: exactly,
0: have rights.
1: Yeah.
0: All right. Thanks for the call. Thanks for the call. Am I the only guy? I guess I'm the only guy complaining about it. But yeah, it was annoying. I don't want to hear it. I don't want to live. I don't want to live where I go outside and I'm constantly all these stupid drones making way too much noise for me. Now, if one of these drones would come in, and when that stupid cat that lives in my house is walking around the backyard, if it'll snatch that guy, then I think we can deal. But they're too loud. They're loud. And it's annoying, and I want it to stop. And I'm sure it won't matter. I mean, what are they going to do? You think Amazon's going to go, uh-oh, apparently the guy on the radio thinks they're loud. Let's drop back a step and maybe rethink that. Are you telling me that you can't make a quiet electric engine? My son's got a drone that, you know, obviously not as big as this one, but I don't know. I just don't like them. They're big. Well, I don't care how big they are. They're loud. That's the point. It's loud. And my guess is that as this progresses, you're going to have more drones because you're going to have more demand. And then it's going to bother me. And I think that is the most important part of this discussion. If it's bothering me. Okay?
2: I mean, this is just kind of a pilot right now. Omaha is one of a few select cities.
0: Yep.
2: So what happens when this becomes mainstream?
0: Right.
2: Because it will, let's be honest.
0: We'll never have peace and quiet. I mean, look, Amazon delivers 24/7 now.
2: Yeah.
0: They deliver on Sundays. They deliver overnights. And please understand, I appreciate the hustle. All right? I appreciate their desire for customer service. But I'm telling you, we're going to regret this drone thing. Unless they could come up with a much quieter model.
2: Maybe. It's going to be so busy, they're going to start adding blinkers on the drones.
0: Well, they kind of have to have them.
2: Yeah.
0: If they're up in the air. But anyway, I'm sorry. I'm not trying to be a jerk. It just comes naturally. And I don't like the drones. They're loud and they're obnoxious. And I got a big taste of it this weekend. I don't know how many deliveries they did. It's almost like there's a guy, because the drone was taking the same path. And if I remember correctly reading about this, I think they have a set path that they go as they head out to deliver to your lazy self. Sorry. And if that's the path and it's going over my backyard, then we got a problem, because I don't want to hear that crap. All right, it's the Chris Baker Show. And coming up on the show, guess what? I'll read you the headline. Crazy cat ladies are real. Study reveals differences and how men and women bond with their pets. Crazy cat ladies, it's a real thing. 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
3: Kind of on the back edge of that large area of rain, but still soaked roads leading to very slow traffic. Not a lot of problems now, though. That earlier wreck northbound on the JFK past F Street is clear, but traffic still jammed. It is just crawling both east and westbound I-80 between the JFK and 680. That's a look at traffic. I'm Steve Parker.
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6: Scattered rain and thunderstorms continue on Tuesday afternoon and evening, temperatures holding in the mid-60s. More rounds of rain and storms likely tonight with some heavy rainfall possible, low temperatures around 60. Rain continues on Wednesday, ending by about 3 in the afternoon, high temperatures in the mid-70s. From the First Alert 6 Weather Center, I'm Chief Meteorologist Matt Serwey.
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9: Good afternoon. It's Chris Baker on News Radio 1110 KFAB. And excuse me. So a lot of emails coming in about drones. So let me, let's go. Dear Chris, propellers will always be noisy. Okay. Well, then don't have drones. How about that? Well, why is it that I got to surrender to some giant corporation just because your owner has a well-carved smoke show with him everywhere he goes and a big fat yacht bigger than my neighborhood? Doesn't mean he gets to interrupt me and my beautiful wife while we're sitting on the patio having nice chat, huh? Why do I got to give? What's up? Why? How come I got to give in to that? All right, here's another one. Hey, Chris, my son said at least 12 flew over his house in Papillion. He found it extremely annoying. They say I only saw one flying over 370. Not a fan. Yeah. They're just noisy. All right, here's another one. Dear Chris, Amazon drones kicked butt and brought me weed and booze. I think he's joking, that guy. All right, 402-558-1110 on the Chris Baker Show. Yes. Oh, I thought you were telling me something. What, some guy called and said that I need to move?
10: Yeah.
9: I'm going to move, so now I got to move? I got to move because Jeff Bezos and his smoke show wife, his whittled wife, because they want to have drones and I got to move now? Well, why don't Jeff Bezos buy me a new house and pay the guys to come pack? Because packing is the suckiest part of all the moving. Loading, unloading, all that stuff. That's no fun either, but it's the packing that stinks. Because you realize just how much money you've wasted on stuff you're not using. Anyway, researchers from the University of Lucerne in Switzerland, which, you know, when you're getting research out of Switzerland, that's some big-time research. surveyed more than 2,300 Swiss adults about their relationships with animals, finding that gender... Wait a minute, there's a study that confirms gender? Oh, they're going to be in trouble. Gender was one of several factors linked to how closely people connect with their pets. It says, though, that the findings were not entirely warm and fuzzy. Please, Chris, tell us more. Despite the stronger bonds, researchers found no evidence that owning a pet automatically makes people healthier or happier. Oh, how could you say that? Pet owners reported poorer overall health and were more likely to smoke cigarettes than those without animals. Well, yeah. If you're that attached to your animal, you end up sitting on the couch watching, you know, Netflix. And when you get bored doing that, what do? You smoke. At least that's what, from what I understand, that's how it works. Participants who said they received greater emotional support from their pets also tended to report more loneliness and lower psychological well-being. What's it saying about you pet folks? Researchers also stressed that the findings do not mean pets are causing those struggles. People who already feel lonely or distressed may instead be more likely to rely on an animal for comfort and companionship. Because as you know, when it comes to your animal, you're always right. Let's see. Two people may both own a dog, but their relationship with that dog can be very different. The strongest bonds were reported among women. People who spent more time with their animals and those who interacted with dogs, all of whom tended to feel more attached, blah, blah, blah, to their pet. Findings suggest that the strength and nature of the human-pet bond reveal more than ownership alone. Can we get to the crazy cat ladies? Oh, okay, here we go. It says, for many pet owners, building that bond means learning an animal's habits, preferences, and boundaries. Oh, come on. A 2019 study of more than 500 pet owners found no evidence that cat owners experience greater depression, anxiety, or difficulty forming close relationships than people without cats, suggesting that a stronger bond with an animal does not necessarily signal poor mental health or loneliness. Other researchers found many childless pet owners report greater financial freedom. Well, yeah, you don't have kids. Why do you think gay guys are so rich? I mean, seriously, those guys are very smart with their money. Let's see. More complicated picture and stereotype. Women may form especially close bonds with their pets, but that attachment does not automatically mean they're isolated. The crazy cat lady label is easy to repeat, but the science suggests it's far less simple. Women are more drawn to cats because they identify with the cat's personality. You know what that means? Women are great. That's what it means. I'm just going to leave it at that. So there you go. Apparently, the crazy cat ladies are real, and they're bonding with the cats. And it's you guys' fault for not bonding with them yourself, if you don't mind.
11: Yes. When I think of a crazy cat lady, I think of a lady that lives alone that's a little bit mean, and she has like 30 cats living with her.
9: Yeah.
11: If I think of a woman that has 5 cats, I don't think that that's too many cats to be a crazy cat lady.
9: What do you think the limit is on cats? Like, where do you go from liking cats? People say, yeah, that person really likes cats, to that's a whacked out cat person. Like, what number of cats do you think puts you over the threshold from a loving owner to a whacked out cat person?
11: Well, here's what I'll say. I know somebody who fosters cats. Mm-hmm. And so she'll have, you know, 8 cats at a time, or then she'll have 4 at a different time.
9: I don't know if that counts.
11: So I would say if you're hitting double digits, mm-hmm. that is approaching crazy cat lady territory.
9: I had a dating rule back in my terror reign as a single man. Any more than 2, that was a warning sign. And then I went to the, but how hot is she factor? Because that is a variable. That was my rule. If you go over and they got 1, no problem. If they got 2, okay, you know, the cats need someone to mess around with. If it's more than 2, that made me think, this is going to be weird, and I can't wear any dark clothing over her house. So, and then that's when the hot factor weighs in, because some women were so awesome that they could have had 100 cats, and I wouldn't have cared. But yeah, I had the 2 cat rule back in those days. All right. Uh-oh. Oh, boy. Let's talk to Josie on News Radio 1110 KFAB. Hello.
12: Hi.
9: Hi.
12: I have 2 cats.
9: Mm-hmm.
12: And I disagree with that study.
9: Mm-hmm.
12: And they've been a source of comfort to me, and I love them very much.
9: Okay.
12: All right. I often invite them to dinner.
9: You invite your cats to dinner?
12: Yeah. Okay. I have one that can eat with chopsticks, can eat spaghetti with chopsticks.
9: You have a cat that eats spaghetti with chopsticks. Can you get that on video?
12: Yep. It is on video.
9: Where?
12: YouTube.
9: Get at it. All right, where is it? Peyton's going to look it up now. Let me ask you a question. When one cat uses chopsticks, does the other cat wear a coolie hat?
12: No, wears a kimono.
9: Seriously, you have a cat that uses chopsticks?
12: Well, kind of.
9: Okay. Well, Peyton's looking for it.
12: Yeah, look up Lady with Chopsticks Cat.
9: Lady with Chopsticks Cat. Have you found it, Peyton?
12: Mm-hmm.
9: All right. Well, we'll look it up, ma'am, and I really appreciate your call, and best to you and your cats.
12: Sayonara.
9: That's the funny cat lady right there. A cat that uses chopsticks. Oh, look at that. I just got an email right here. Dear Chris, many years ago, my cat was a barn cat, and the farmer had to get rid of him, so I adopted him, and the cat no longer was chasing mice, so it learned to code. That's crazy. All right, it's Chris Baker program on News Radio 1110 KFAB.
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27: Fox News, I'm John Saucier. Senate Minority Leader Chuck Schumer won't say how he feels about the rise in political candidates who ascribe to the views of the Democratic Socialists of America. He does say when it comes to the midterms, though, he's confident Democrats across the spectrum can take back the majority in Congress.
28: We are a big tent party. And being a big tent party is a strength, not a weakness.
27: Senator Schumer has endorsed Democratic Congresswoman Haley Stevens in today's Michigan Democratic Senate primary against Abdul El-Sayed. Majority Leader in the Senate, John Thune, says he's willing to discuss amendments to a Russian sanction bill proposed by Kentucky Senator Rand Paul, who wants to put limits on how much tariffs President Trump can impose on Russia.
29: All of us here would like to see that, certainly as a tribute to Senator Graham, but also because it's important with respect to what's happening not only in Ukraine, but in the Middle East.
27: This bill would also put sanctions on Iran. The Senate voted last week to move forward with the bill. 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
31: 63 degrees in Omaha Council Bluffs, 66 in Lincoln. I'm Terry Leahy, News Radio, 1110 KFAB, with drenching rains in some areas of the region, including the Omaha Council Bluffs region. Rain reported in the capital city of Lincoln. The Douglas County Health Department today updated cyclosporin numbers. The department says 71 confirmed cases have now been identified in Douglas County, up from 45 cases in their previous report. County epidemiologists continue working closely with the Nebraska Department of Health and Human Services, the Centers for Disease Control and Prevention, and the U.S. Food and Drug Administration. We have more on this story, more details on our website, kfab.com/news. Nebraska State Patrol troopers stopped 96 drivers last month for going 100 miles an hour or more on Nebraska roads. Today, a trooper stopped a driver on I-85 I-80 near Henderson going 117. In Nebraska, going 36 or more over the speed limit is a minimum $400 fine and 4 points, according to the law. If it's double the speed limit, that kind of zone, it qualifies as reckless driving, a $500 fine and 3 months in jail. An Iowa congressional candidate who was removed from the ballot by the state objections panel is ending his campaign.
2: Libertarian Marco Battaglia had been considering a challenge to his removal from the ballot for Iowa's 3rd congressional district, but in a release yesterday, his campaign says he's experienced a medical emergency and would be withdrawing. The Iowa Libertarian Party will meet Sunday to nominate a replacement candidate. I'm Craig Michaels.
31: The party says they stand behind Iowa gubernatorial candidate Nicholas Gluba and his choice for Lieutenant Governor Jules Cutler as they challenge their removal from the November election ballot in the courts. I'm Terry Leahy, News Radio 1110 KFAB, Nebraska's news, weather, and traffic station, and online at kfab.com/news. 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
3: From the A1 United Heating, Air, and Electrical Time Saver Traffic Center, here's a look at your roads.
4: Still some pretty heavy traffic eastbound I-80 coming out of the 680 interchange over to 72nd Street. Of course, with the rain, traffic's been very slow. Hasn't led to a lot of problems, though. It is very heavy westbound on Dodge from 680 over to 144th Street. That's a look at traffic. I'm Steve Parker.
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7: Scattered rain and thunderstorms continue on Tuesday afternoon and evening, temperatures holding in the mid-60s. More rounds of rain and storms likely tonight with some heavy rainfall possible, low temperatures around 60. Rain continues on Wednesday, ending by about 3 in the afternoon, high temperatures in the mid-70s. From the First Alert 6 Weather Center, I'm Chief Meteorologist Matt Serwee.
8: 63 degrees, Omaha, Council Bluffs, 66 in Lincoln.
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10: Good afternoon. It's Chris Baker on News Radio 1110 KFAB. Just having a great time. I'm a lucky, lucky man. All right, so in this hour, I've already said I hate the Amazon drones because they're loud and obnoxious. And apparently, I'm not alone because I have a few emails from people basically just echoing what I said. Dear Chris, drones flew over my house on Saturday. They were very loud. I hope this does not continue. Well, it's going to continue. But, you know, maybe if enough people say, hey, can you do something to maybe make them a little more quiet? Maybe that will help. How about fly them higher? Well, that's just not easy to do because, you know, other air traffic flies at higher altitudes. And by the way, I just want to point out, I'm not a pilot. So obviously I know what I'm talking about. Anyway, so, all right, Peyton, get ready. We have a new genre, or not genre, but somebody is trying to improve Westerns, TV, movies, whatever. There's a new series in production called Dinosaurs of the Wild West. Cowboys, hey. And dinosaurs, yes. According to the synopsis, the year is 1879. Humans and dinosaurs have evolved together. But as the frontier grows stronger, so does the threat of extinction. Bah-bah-bah. But this time, it won't be natural. Dinosaurs of the Wild West. That's right. Here's the first episode of Dinosaurs of the Wild West. So bottom line, cowboys are going to ride dinosaurs. Doesn't matter what size.
8: Well, I feel like that could be such a good idea, but the dinosaurs ruin it.
10: My wife would watch this show. Absolutely. It's a bold new vision of the old West where towering beasts are ridden by cowboys. Oh, that's awesome. Let's see. What else? Towering beast, blah, blah, blah, blah, blah. It's a civilization's fight for the future will decide whether they survive. In this world, giant brontosaurs haul entire towns while cowboys ride raptors into battle as flying predators rule the skies. All right, if you're a cowboy, you're not just going to ride one kind of dinosaur. You got to have, you'd want to ride the flying dinosaur. You don't want to, come on, it's cowboy times, 1879, nobody's flying. It says when a relentless bounty hunter, already getting great, crosses paths with a frontier lawman, they uncover a conspiracy that reaches far and beyond a single town. Ooh, a conspiracy that can end the age of dinosaurs forever. Hunted by outlaws, outmatched by industry, out of time, they must decide. Fight for the world they know or watch it vanish. This could be the dumbest idea I've ever heard. So you know it'll get made.
8: That sounds stupid. I don't like that. I mean, you have a show that just came out like Peaky Blinders, set in the 1920s. Yep. I didn't watch it.
10: My wife loves that show.
8: It looks like it was produced properly. It looks like it's good and historically accurate enough to make sense. I think it would be super cool to do a Wild West film.
10: Well, they had Cowboys versus Aliens. Did you see that?
8: Equally stupid.
10: I actually watched it. I didn't see it when it came out. But, I don't know, the wife and I were bored, and I go, hey, I never saw this one. Let's watch this.
8: And so how soon into that did you fall asleep?
10: No, I watched the whole thing.
8: Wow.
10: In fact, last night, movie night at the Baker House, was Laura Croft Tomb Raider. And you know what? Angelina Jolie has very few lines in the whole movie. All she does is walk around with succulent lips. She just makes a lot of different faces, all coming back to, man, that's hot. And then she got in a fight with concrete monkeys. That's the only thing I got out of that. All right, this is ridiculous. So another study has been done, by the way. Apparently, there's an inconvenient fact that we're not getting from the communists that are running for office, okay? Or as they like to be referred to as Democrat Socialist of America. There's some percentages of who the Democrat Socialist of America really are. Are you ready? Just 4% of them are actually working class people. Yep, that's right. 4% of them. There were 4% members in 2021 versus 3% in 2017. 2% in 2013, other categories similarly saw narrow gains or were virtually flat. Retail, food, and other service sector workers accounted for 6% of members. You know what the majority of them are? Bums who sit around at home and pet their animal, smoke, and play video games. DSA types are hyper, overeducated in junk, and massively downwardly mobile. Boy, how would you like them to say that about you? They pretend to care about race. They don't. They pretend to care about feminism. They don't. All they care about is what can they complain about? Once one thing gets boring, they change and pretend to care about something else. So there you go. The overwhelming majority of so-called Democrat socialists are a bunch of overeducated bad job having, if any, bums. So there you go. I went and got this degree in counter-surveillance and basket weaving and women's studies, and I can't get a job. Yeah, great. You got sucked into that, and now you got $200,000 worth of college debt. Congratulations. No wonder you want to be a socialist. Chris Baker Show, News Radio, 1110 KFAB.
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4: Wet roads and rush hour usually don't mix well, but really all we saw this afternoon was a lot of heavy traffic with the downpour moving through. Didn't have a lot of accidents. Still some pretty heavy stuff westbound Dodge from 680 over to 144th, and eastbound I-80, that's still slow from 680 over to 60th. That's a look at traffic. I'm Steve Parker.
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18: A quiet residential neighborhood erupts in chaos. Carmine Galante, the feared boss of the Bonanno crime family, lies dead, his cigar still clutched between his teeth.
19: Masked men walked into Joe and Mary's luncheonette in Brooklyn today and gunned down Carmine Galante, a man believed to be the most powerful mafia chieftain in the country.
18: The execution sent shockwaves through the criminal underworld and set the stage for one of the most pivotal criminal cases in New York City history. From the minds behind the acclaimed television series comes Law and Order: Criminal Justice System. This isn't a scripted drama. These are real stories told by the people who have lived them.
22: My father should have been a dead man.
18: For decades, the mafia had New York City in a stranglehold, with law enforcement seemingly powerless to intervene. But the murder of Carmine Galante marked the beginning of the end. Discover how a group of young prosecutors took on the mafia, and with the help of law enforcement, brought down its most powerful figures. I'm Anasika Nicolazzi, and from Wolf Entertainment and iHeart Podcasts, this is Law and Order: Criminal Justice System.
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10: News Radio 1110 KFAB, the Chris Baker Radio Program. What a day. So let's just summarize today's news. And today's news locally is a couple of good things. One, Don Klein announced they are refiling the charges on those that 18 and 19-year-old who allegedly kidnapped little kids and with guns in the car and all kinds of, I don't know what they were up to, but yesterday we announced those charges had been dismissed, and now the county prosecutor, county attorney, has refiled those charges. So they're not giving up. and they shouldn't, because the mother of those kids, we heard just some cuts from her today, and this is just kind of a montage. The mother of these two kids, she just got a phone call that said, yeah, the charges have been dismissed. So here she is.
1: Then I got a call today at 2 o'clock that the judge dismissed the charges. Even the prosecutor said it was strange. These kids we're talking about, it was guns involved. It was more than one crime committed here. The guys are now stuck in jail where they're going to remain. With no bond this time. I'm very disappointed in the judge, whoever she was on this case. I'm disappointed in her. If you would make it seem like my kid's life don't matter, you know, then that it shows the type of person that you is.
10: Well, something else also very important in this. This lady's being threatened. In our community, this lady is being threatened.
1: Basically, we just got to play the game. It was just like inboxing me, saying what they was going to do to me when they see me, and that my kids is lying. Like, how? Like, why would you do that?
10: Yeah. So, that's rough. So, thanks to our county attorney. He did it the right way. So, that's really good news. Other news today, I hate the drones from Amazon because they're loud and they're annoying, and they flew over my house on Saturday, and I could even hear them when I was inside the house, and that annoyed the living daylights out of me. Also, media is going nuts over a primary in Michigan where I can't even pronounce this guy's name, whatever. He's a socialist communist that doesn't want to be called a socialist communist. And by the way, before the primary election, was spending an evening yucking it up with Hassan Piker, who is this phenom podcaster who has called for your murder and my murder. Okay, so that's what we're getting in this election. Now let's turn to another election where two candidates are trying to out-woke each other. This is very pathetic. First is Ed Markey. Now, Ed Markey has spent his entire career in politics in office. So he can't, like, he's been in like 50 years or something. It's crazy. All right, so here he is trying to out-woke his challenger.
2: Congressman Walton, in your last debate, you said when you were asked about student athletes who are transgender, to anyone out there listening tonight, anyone in the LGBTQ community or anyone else, I stand with you because I've always stood with you. But after the last presidential election, you said, I have two little girls. I don't want them getting run over on a playing field by a male or formerly male athlete. Congressman Walton, which is it?
10: Oh, so this is going after Moulton. Okay, well, now listen to this response. This, I'm stunned, even though I shouldn't be.
12: To the trans community, feeling the weight and the pain of the Trump administration policies, I deeply recognize your trauma. And I'm sorry if my comments hurt you.
10: Wow. We're a great country full of great and wonderful people. Why do these politicians always try to tell us that we're miserable, we're oppressed, and everybody's against us? You know, these guys, you know what these guys need? These guys need to spend a weekend with those FIFA soccer fans who came over here loving this place. Wow.
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4: Wet roads and rush hour usually don't mix well, but really all we saw this afternoon was a lot of heavy traffic with the downpour moving through. Didn't have a lot of accidents. Still some pretty heavy stuff westbound Dodge from 680 over to 144th, and eastbound I-80, that's still slow from 680 over to 60th. That's a look at traffic. I'm Steve Parker.
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7: Scattered rain and thunderstorms continue on Tuesday afternoon and evening. Temperatures holding in the mid-60s. More rounds of rain.
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23: When it comes to supplements, two things matter most. A, that it works, and that you can trust it. Rather than just tell you about Relief Factor, we'll let our audience do that. We hear from people every single day whose lives have changed, and I want you to hear a few of their stories. Chris spent years doing physical work. It left his feet sore every day at the end of the day. After starting taking Relief Factor, he felt so good he did something he'd never done before. He ran half a marathon. Now he tells his friends about Relief Factor. I'm the same. Totally understand how Chris feels, because I do it every day. 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
26: Was suspected in two other fires. I'm Lisa Lacerra, Fox News. That's what authorities in Washington State are saying about the man arrested and charged with setting the most destructive wildfire in Spokane's history.
27: The defendant, appearing by video from jail, gave his name for the record.
28: Aaron Forrest Farinacci.
0: He's been charged with intentionally setting the wildfire that has destroyed hundreds of structures and forced tens of thousands to evacuate areas near Spokane. County Prosecutor Preston McCollum asked for
8: a bond amount of no less than $1 million.
0: Along with other conditions, which the judge agreed to after Farinacci's lawyer reserved the right to argue bond and conditions later. According to court records, Farinacci denied setting the wildfire.
26: Fox's Grinnell Scott. Farinacci also served 10 years in prison after he was convicted of killing his father in 2010. Los Angeles County fire officials say sparks from an idle transmission tower owned by Southern California Edison caused the 2025 Eaton fire in Southern California. The utility has acknowledged its equipment may have been involved, but also said the lack of water kept fire crews from battling the blaze. The Eaton fire killed 19 people and destroyed more than 9,400 homes and businesses. Polls open for another hour in Michigan, where there is a high-stakes Democratic primary for an open congressional seat.
11: The candidates have all voted. Congresswoman Haley Stevens did so in person this morning, as did Republican Mike Rogers. Abdul Asayed says he voted earlier absentee. He did attend a party Monday with like-minded influencers and content creators like progressive commentator Hassan Piker. Stevens says Al-Sayed should distance himself from Piker and that Piker's rhetoric should be denounced.
26: Fox's Rich Edson in Detroit. The winner of tonight's primary will face Republican Mike Rogers in November. 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
13: A third former Boys Town employee is now in custody in connection with a child abuse investigation. 40-year-old Margot Hughes, who was an assistant family teacher, was booked into Douglas County Corrections on two counts of felony child abuse without injury. Jeffrey Everett, a veteran family teacher at Boys Town until his termination, and his wife Jenny have each been charged with felony child abuse in this case. That includes accusations of youngsters being forced to stay in a closet for hours without food, water, or use of the restroom. Boys Town earlier released a statement saying the alleged conduct in this situation is deeply troubling and wholly inconsistent with their policies, training, and values. The Douglas County Health Department updates cyclospora numbers. The department says 71 confirmed cases have now been identified, up from 45 cases reported in their previous update. We have more on this story on our website. I'm Terry Leahy.
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7: Scattered rain and thunderstorms continue on Tuesday afternoon and evening, temperatures holding in the mid-60s. More rounds of rain and storms likely tonight with some heavy rainfall possible, low temperatures around 60. Rain continues on Wednesday, ending by about 3 in the afternoon, high temperatures in the mid-70s. From the First Alert 6 Weather Center, I'm Chief Meteorologist Matt Serwee.
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2: Well, hello, y'all.
3: I'm sorry, I'm just trying to be more like Tallarico.
2: He is so Texan now.
3: He's got a drawl. He eats brisket. He's amazing. What a transformation. Healed. What a transformation he is. And speaking of politics, also, no surprise, guess who's gonna win today in the Michigan primary? I'd go with the Muslim socialist. I don't know about you, but we'll get into that. Also, the bailout yesterday from... I'm going to spend about 2 minutes on that because it's really important. I mean, incredibly boring, but really important for you to understand. So I'll give you a couple of minutes on that. And, of course, you know, it's what everybody tunes in for. I'm going to talk sports. Yeah, yeah. Women's sports. I mean, I think I have to do it. The world demands it. So we'll go there here in just a minute. This is a show you don't want to miss. Hang on. 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Make the switch today. Okay, so Abdul El-Sayed. What a fascinating cat this guy is. You know, my mother used to say, show me your friends and I'll show you your future. Well, about half an hour, I'm going to take a look at his friends because they're kind of a little frightening. He's spoken it, you know, he's completely separate from the DSA. He's not crazy. He's not part of that. But he's attended and spoken at many DSA events, including fundraisers. A big part of his campaign has been Hassan Piker. There's a friend I want to have to show you your future. And he's been endorsed by the entire squad in Congress. So... you know, I think you got that going for you. Some of the things he wants to do, we'll get into this later, but just the highlights. He wants to reform the Supreme Court, right? Who doesn't? What do you say we put another three or four people on there? Four? Why stop at four? Why not 40? Yeah, let's just change the Supreme Court. He wants to abolish this filibuster. Abolish ICE. He opposes the SAVE Act. My gosh, he sounds like the Republicans. He also wants to make sure that no future administration can stop the EPA, from using its authority to regulate greenhouse gases, and environmental justice must be served. He wants to also stop the genocide war in Gaza, immediate arms embargo on Israel, tax billionaire wealth, right? Strengthen the unions. Much more government funding of education and give more money to universities. Amen, brother. He's got my vote. No, but we'll check in on him. That's what's happening today in Michigan, the election. And who wants to guess? We get a socialist and an Islamist as well. You put those two together, that's like peanut butter and chocolate, except it tastes a little more like blood in the streets. Also,

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Why? Because if their economy breaks, it's not just Tokyo. You will feel it at your kitchen table. Japan builds all of the parts that go into cars, computers, medical equipment, machinery, thousands of products Americans buy every single day. If the Japanese companies can't produce or ship those parts, prices go up. Businesses here will pay more. You'll pay more. It's bad. That's not the worst part of it. Japan also owns an enormous amount of U.S. debt. Well, I don't care. You should. Because if Japanese investors, if everything starts to crash, the investors are going to start selling everything they have. What does that mean? They'll sell our debt to save themselves. And that means borrowing will get more expensive on our debt and for you. That'll mean higher, much higher mortgage rates, more expensive car loans, businesses cutting jobs, more money costs more. So they're calling it saving Japan, but what they're really trying to do is save America and save the global financial system before it lands on your wallet. So this one is America first, and that's the frustrating part. You know, when your budget falls apart, you got to solve it. When the major economy starts to fall apart, oh, I got billions and trillions of dollars. Can we help you? Just to stop the bleeding, because the consequences do end up on your shoulders, whether you like it or not. Your paycheck, your grocery bill, your interest rate, even your job is tied to what happens halfway across the world. You know, that's globalism. Don't you love it? So yes, Japan matters. And it really matters that we bailed them out yesterday. Unfortunately, it does. Okay, wake up. Let's move on. You know, there's so many things going on. You know, the war yesterday, we apparently have a leak someplace. We should call the plumber, and I mean the kind of plumbers, you know, from the CIA. You know what I'm saying? Fix the leak here in the Pentagon or somewhere. Apparently, our plans to hit Iran were leaked to Iran. We don't know how. We should probably figure that one out. But we're working on another peace deal, which we'll end up in bombing, I'm sure. We're going to get into this here in a little bit. But, you know, I got to tell you, I have so many friends and so many people that have stopped listening to the news because they think it's the same old, or it's so big. I mean, you wake up and there's a faction in this country that doesn't want to reform the United States. They want to blow it up. They want to dismantle the entire Constitution, treat like it's old furniture that we've suddenly outgrown. You know, we got to get rid of the Supreme Court, man, maybe the presidency. I mean, that's a good portion of our country. What the hell is that? And then you see things like the debt. The debt's overwhelming. You look at a war against an enemy that would rather die than surrender. And you're like, okay, I think this is a problem. And then you look at your own family. You look at your own family at the chair that somebody stopped sitting in. It's empty now, not because of death, but because of politics. I mean, this is like the worst war we've ever fought in some ways, the Civil War, the one where the line ran straight down the dinner table. The economy grinds on. The government doesn't listen. It'll hear the lobbyist in the room. It'll hear China. It will hear Japan, but it won't hear the mom at the kitchen table. Our country has gone godless, insane, absolutely insane. And if that's where you are, worn down, a little jumpy, ready to switch it off, you're not wrong to feel it. You're not crazy. It's a lot. We're not built. People are not built to deal with all of the world's problems. It's why we're all doing what the president has always done his whole life. You know, all of the presidents. That's why they get gray so fast. That's why they're like, they look like they're 25 when they get in and they're 87 when they get out. Because you're not designed to know all of this stuff and decide stuff. But here's the good news. I've been reading. And not reading books on history. I mean, I've been reading history, the letters, the real thing, the words these people wrote in their own hand while the fires were still burning. And I have to tell you, the more I read,
the more I keep landing on one sentence. I think I said six times on yesterday's program, and I'm going to keep

0: saying it until I think it's etched into the walls of my studio. We have been here before. We have been here before. Not something like this, but this. And I wouldn't have believed it before. The exact shape of the things that are scaring us the most already have a date on it. Let me give you an example. 1798, summer. Country is 22 years old, younger than a lot of people that are listening. And it's coming apart. It's coming apart. There's a war on France, undeclared, ships burning at sea. Debt from the revolution is crushing. No one can find a bottom to it. Our dollar is worth nothing. Radical movement born of the French Revolution. Same terror now marching people to the guillotine by the cartload. The great grandfather of every collectivist creed that has frightened free people since has admirers here who want to trade the American experiment for that. And they're like, you know what they're doing in France is the right thing. You're like, wait, wait, wait. And then the party in power is about to answer all of it by making it a crime to criticize the government. And the guy in power is John Adams. And within weeks, editors are going to be sitting in jail for what they printed. And the friendship between John Adams and Thomas Jefferson is cracking under the strain. They're good friends. And people are saying out loud, it's not going to last the year. The Union's not going to last the year. And John Adams and Jefferson break up. They don't talk to each other. Does any of this sound familiar? That's why I say it's not like this. It is this. Now, John Taylor comes into the scene. He's from Virginia. He writes to a friend and says, it's finished. The state should just split apart and be done with it all. Does that sound familiar? I'm tired. We should just divvy up the state. We should go our own ways. The friend writes him back. The friend is Thomas Jefferson. 2 years before he's president, he puts down on the page in his own hand at the blackest hour, and I want to quote this, a little patience and we shall see the reign of witches pass over, their spells dissolve, and the people, recovering true sight, restore the government to its true principles. And in the same breath, he names two of our fears right back at us. He writes, the horror of war and the long oppressions of the enormous public debt. War and debt. Two words that we're dealing with right now at those proportions in 1798. And you know what? He was right. Well, everybody said this thing is over. The reign of witches passed. And it wasn't because a strong man rode in and fixed it. Not because our side finally crushed the other side. We'll make them pay. It passed because a little patience turned into a lot of ordinary people showing up 2 years later and voting. And this brand new kind of nation handed power peacefully from one bitter rival to the man, who wanted his job. And the losers just went home. Jefferson called it the Revolution of 1800. Not a shot was fired. The men swore the fever would never break. Now, I'm telling you this because it's not a comfort. Comfort is a blanket. This is a map. And that's why I talk to you about history so much lately, because it's a map. The story doesn't just say, don't panic, here's a blanket. It tells you what worked. Patience over panic. Voting over getting into the streets and revolution. The ballot over the barricade, recovering our true sight, remembering what the thing was built to do instead of throwing it all out. Every time we've stood where we're standing now, the way out was never the loud thing. It was people who knew their own history well enough to stop being afraid, doing the quiet, stubborn, unnewsworthy work of governing themselves. That's it. And just a nice little bow on this package. The two friends who bond cracked that year, Adams and Jefferson, they didn't speak for over a decade. But they finally found their way back. They wrote to each other letters for 14 years. They died on the very same day, the 4th of July, 1826, 50 years to the day the Declaration of Independence was signed, something they did together. The thing that broke over politics was mended before the end. That happens too. It's in the record if you go looking. So here's what I'm asking. We're going to look at a lot of crazy stuff today. A lot. Don't turn it off. Turn towards history. I think I found the white pill. In fact, I feel like I found a whole jar of white pills. And it's just this. Know our own history, and the fear loses its grip. Because you realize, wait a minute, we've been here before. At some point, we've been here before, and there is a path. And other Americans have already walked that path. So I invite you today to come find those stories with me. Let's look at the world. Let's laugh at the world every day. And you know what? Bring a friend who's more tired than you are. And we'll dig up the moment in the past that rhymes with whatever is scaring us right now. And we'll pull out the answer together. Because the answer is almost already in history. We're not the first generation to think the lights were going out. We're just the first one who gets to know exactly how the last ones turned them back on. We've been here before. Come learn it with me. And I promise you, you will not be afraid of the news again. All right, let me tell you about our sponsor, and then we'll buckle up, because I got some Talrico, Texas to talk to you about. 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
0: You know what's funny? El Sayed, he has come out and he said, you know, it's funny to me to assume Michigan votes for moderates when it voted twice for Trump. Nobody gets it, do they? Do you know what I'm going? You know where I'm going on that? Nobody gets it. It's funny to me that people want to say that this state votes for moderates when it voted for Donald Trump twice. I'm going to say something that nobody has said before, at least that I have heard. I'm sure somebody has, but it's true. Trump was the moderate. What? He's crazy. No, he was the moderate. How do I know that? Because Blue Dog Democrats voted for him, and so did Republicans. Donald Trump has always been perceived, not necessarily now, but it has always been perceived as the working class guy. The guy who just, they mocked him. He's like the guy who's sitting down at the bar, at the end of the bar, and saying all the crazy things that, you know, your uncle says that nobody wants to hear. No, he was saying all the things that everybody was like, finally, somebody is saying that. Yeah, men and women sports? No, I don't think so. You know, have kids listen to the school and keep it from their parents, and then the school can have them shipped off to a hospital and have their privates rearranged. That's insanity. When did we get to a point with, you know, transgender story hour? When did we get to the point where all white people are bad, or all black people are bad, or all Chinese people are bad? Whatever. When did we get there? Donald Trump was the moderate. He was the one that's like, you shouldn't have to pay that much for gasoline. You shouldn't, for climate change that we can't really put our finger on, that doesn't make sense to me at all. He was the moderate. So El Saeed, you're going to win today, I think. But it'll be interesting to see in the general. All right, let me tell you about My Patriot Supply. There is no such thing as a time machine. 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But long-term food storage does come pretty close. Think about it. 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
17: 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So excited, really kind of delving into the digital world here. I think you're going to see some things that you have not seen with my traditional TV life. I've been on Food Network for like 30 years. This is going to be a little different. You're going to get a little behind the scenes, my personal life a little bit, of course, my career. At some point, we'll talk about why I don't have a restaurant in New York City right now. Kind of paining me, but I love my restaurants in Vegas. We'll talk about all those kinds of things and all the great things about, of course, food. 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
17: 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Kind of paining me, but I love my restaurants in Vegas. 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
0: I gotta tell you, I absolutely love politics. When you can see past all the bull crap, it is so hysterical. It only gets frustrating when your friends are like, you know, I think he's really changed. You're like, what? Wait, what? Talking about James Tallarico, he is now surging. He's one point ahead of Ken Paxton. This could be very bad for Texas. I don't think that's what's going to happen, but it depends on if Texans come out and they see past this. Let me give you a couple of tweets. Tallarico suddenly discovered barbecue, oil and gas, and Texas independence the second he needed Republican votes. Funny how the guy who said God's non-binary, praised Texas drag queens, and ran a non-meat campaign is now trying to cosplay as a regular old Texan conservative. The mask is slipping. Texas sees through it. Here's another one. Progressive seminary student who thinks Jesus was a radical feminist and God is non-binary. I'm just a regular eighth generation Texan who loves the oil industry and wants to work with conservatives. You can't out Texas actual Texans by putting on a costume for 5 months. We remember the real record. The Talrico pivot is something else. He's the patron saint of the pivot. Which brings me to a little ditty I put together from the makers of the Ballless Rhino. Comes Talrico, Texas.

0: It has been. That drawl has been there since spring, so don't question it. Tell Rico Texas from the Glenn Beck program. All right, we're going to take a quick break, and I'm going to come back, and I want to talk to you because the country demands it. 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
0: So everybody's been talking about Sophie Cunningham for all kinds of different reasons. She has expressed support of keeping biological men out of women's sports. And here's what she said. I got a lot of negative feedback about me hating trans. I'm like, I never once said that. I think I'm here to extend love, but I also think that love is truth and being honest. And I want to protect young girls in the locker room or young girls on the, in the sport who shouldn't have to go against biological men. I've said what I said. I think it's common sense, and I think I'll always believe in that. I think it's important to protect children. I don't dislike anyone. I'm there to love, but I'm also there to love biological women. Really, really brave. Now, nobody is backing her up. Nobody. And I don't know a thing about sports. Not a single solitary thing. I couldn't name three current NFL quarterbacks if you held a gun to my head and promised me a lifetime supply of those little plastic trophy thingies that they hang out at participation Olympics, okay? And as for the things that people insist on calling sports, pickleball, competitive axe throwing, synchronized coughing, I'm even more lost on all of that stuff. So, of course, my producers in their infinite wisdom decided, this is the time, Glenn, you really need to talk about sports, specifically women's sports, okay? And the women on my staff, Michaela, cornered me, and they were like, Glenn, you have to say something. You have to say something. And then the producers who knew better, Jason, egged them on, grinning like, you know, they just discovered fire, you know, knowing what they know about me. And they're like, yeah, Glenn, you got to talk sports tomorrow. Okay, so fine. I worked on it last night, and here's what I've come up with. My entire hard-earned, deeply researched opinion on the subject of men and women's sports. Why? That's it. Why? Why would a man, full-grown, XY testosterone-soaked, shoulder broader than a doorframe man, want to compete in women's sports? I get the temptation. I do. Lord knows if somebody had offered me a chance back when I was a soft, under-coordinated kid who couldn't throw a ball without endangering nearby livestock, I might have considered it for about 12 seconds. Because competing against actual men... not happening. Competing against boys who would become men in 20 years, still not happening. But then the 12 seconds would end, and the still functioning part of my brain would whisper, Glenn, that's really pathetic. Really pathetic. And it would be. Okay? We're not supposed to notice the size difference. We're not supposed to notice the strength difference. We're not supposed to notice the muscle bone density, the lung capacity, the simple brutal physics of all of it. We're required to look at a 6'2", 210-pound biological male lined up against a 5'7 woman and pretend our eyes are lying and the organ behind them, the one that used to be called the brain, must remain silent. That's insanity. That's not fairness. That's not inclusion. That is a slow, smiling destruction of every woman who has trained her entire life for a medal that might as well be spray-painted plastic now because, let's be honest, who's even watching these events? You know, the stands are emptier than a politician's promise. So you go, girl, as they say. You go, girl. You can do anything a man can do except compete evenly in sports. And that doesn't make you less. It doesn't make him more. It just makes him a him, not a her, not a them, not a they, a him. And the second we stop being allowed to say that out loud, sports stops being sports and becomes a costume party with participation ribbons. That's it. Let me ask you this. The W and WNBA, I know nothing. But the W and WNBA, it does stand for women, right? I mean, it's like we're standing around and everybody's like, Do you understand how the flux capacitor works? No, we don't have to figure that out. And now no teammates are going to stand up for Sophie because she says, I don't think men in women's sports is safe. And even the coach won't weigh in, but the weasel coach is worried about her job, her being replaced by a man. Cowards. Cowards. And I know nothing about sports. Good news, this isn't about sports. You know, I know less about things that people pretend are about sports. But I know when something is being stolen in broad daylight while the referees clap along. So, to the women fighting to keep their own categories, I see you. I know it doesn't mean much. I'm with you. And I'm sorry the adults in the room have decided that your hard work is less important than somebody else's feelings. And to my producers, Jason, who thought it would be adorable or funny to make the sport illiterate host talk about sports and weigh in on this. Congratulations. You got your monologue. Now go stand in the corner and think about what you've done while I think about six specials that I need you to finish by Friday. By the way, there is an article written by Michaela, who also, I find out, knows nothing about sports. She's written an article at glenbeck.com all about this, the WNBA's war on Sophie Cunningham, and it could leave girls paying a very high price. You'll find that article at glenbeck.com. I got to tell you, in reading up on this yesterday, the coach, Cheryl Reeves, who wore a shirt with the message, trans kids belong. I mean, you know anything about her? She was on an interview on the podcast Good Game with Sarah Spain. And she was talking about how she fears that men were going to take women's coaching jobs. You know, we had more women coaching college basketball before Title IX. After Title IX, it became more important and more of an investment. That was code for, well, that's a man's job. You get paid more. It becomes a man's job. To this day, we still don't have more women coaching in college basketball than we do men. Apply that same thing 2 years ago. We lost seven WNBA coaches. They got fired because of the sudden, this is money. The WNBA blew up. Valuation of franchises here comes the NBA folks again, who had to cast aside for many years. Now they want their franchises back, that sort of thing. It's more important. And so we have to have more men coaching. So she's worried about men taking her coaching job, but not worried about the players who are worried about men taking their playing job. How do these people not see? Honestly, it's an honest question. How do these people not see the contradiction in their thinking? Inconsistencies drive me out of my mind. I believe that men should be able to be men and change over to women and then say they're a woman and take that job. Well, how are you going to feel, Cheryl, if a man decides he's a woman and then takes your job as a coach? How are you going to feel about that man? You're still going to be saying, you know, I'm open to all this. You lose your job. I guarantee you, Cheryl Reeve, when this happens to you, and part of me really hopes it does, when this happens to you, I want to see you championing that man. You know what? That was good that that man took my job because he's a woman now. And it's just another woman. You're not going to say that. You're not going to feel that. You may say that because you're going to be you're such a coward now that that's not going to change because courage is a muscle. And if you just let it atrophy, you're going to be so weak when it comes time when your job is at stake, when you're at stake, when something you believe in is at stake. Your muscles are going to be so atrophied, there's no way you can stand. And so you will live the rest of your life in cowardice. Well, that sounds pretty judgmental. Yeah, it is. I mean, I'm not judging her eternal soul. She's probably going to hell, but I'm not judging her eternal soul. You know, that's not my job. That's his job. Not their job, not they them, not her. It's his job to judge. I'm just saying, I'm looking at the decisions you're making, and I'm still required to have some judgment. It's a gift from God and a requirement. It's a responsibility that we all have discernment. And so we use that discernment to judge. That one's right. That one's wrong. And then we also pray for the grace to be able to accept when we're wrong. But I'm pretty sure I'm not wrong. It's cowardice that is making all of... You're allowing this woman to be bullied. She's saying it with love. She's saying it with something that you can actually back up scientifically. You can't back up the other side scientifically. You just can't, period. But if you disagree, it would be good to say, you know, Sophie's got a really good point. I disagree with her, but she has a good point. She has a right to express it. But you won't, because you're a coward.
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2: Primaries in five states. I'm Lisa LaSera, Fox News. Polls now closed in Michigan, where there's a contest for the Democratic nomination for Congress. Progressive Abdul Al-Sayed hoping to unseat Congresswoman Haley Stevens.
4: He is and has been campaigning on transforming the American healthcare system, essentially getting rid of private healthcare insurance, turning over to a government-financed Medicare for all. He is for getting rid of ICE. And, of course, he's talked an awful lot about outside money in politics, in particular that of AIPAC, and in particular AIPAC spending to support his opponent, Congresswoman Haley Stevens.
2: Fox's Rich Edson in Detroit. The winner of tonight's primary faces Republican Mike Rogers in November. In Virginia, former two-term Democratic Congresswoman Elaine Luria won the Democratic nomination in the state's second congressional district, setting up what will be closely watched rematch between her and incumbent Republican Jen Kiggins. The Los Angeles County Sheriff's Department says they've arrested a man Sunday who was walking the grounds carrying a concealed weapon and a 16-round magazine at President Trump's California golf course. The president is set to arrive at a fundraising dinner at the club outside Los Angeles tonight. Law enforcement says a search of the suspect's home turned up more guns, magazines, and ammunition, body armor, and notebooks, what they're calling concerning comments. The suspect, who authorities say is responsible for setting the Old Trails fire in Spokane, in court today, Aaron Farinacci, facing a first-degree arson charge.
5: The court will adopt the $1 million bond that's already in place and adopt all the proposed release conditions as suggested by the prosecution.
2: Judge Tony Hazel. Authorities questioned Farinacci in two other fires that broke out last year, but he was never charged. He served